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3: I'm Ben Thomas with an AP News Minute. Russian drones hit Ukraine's southern city Zaporizhia Monday. Karen Chamas reports the attack came a day after Moscow said Kyiv's forces fired over 1,000 drones at Russia.
4: Cell phone footage captured the oil refinery ablaze as a plume of smoke rose from the flames. Ukrainian President Volodymyr Zelensky said the attack aimed to hit oil and logistics facilities. Russia's Ministry of Defense claimed to have shot down 1,110 Ukrainian drones across Russia and Crimea on Sunday. I'm Karen Shemas.
3: In Moscow, Vladimir Isachenkov reports results from parliamentary elections came in as expected.
5: The main Kremlin party has further strengthened its already overwhelming control of Russia's lower house. In a tightly controlled election, which has excluded virtually any genuine opposition.
3: AP's Vladimir Isachenkov in Moscow. And I'm Ben Thomas.
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6: Good evening. Now your wave weather forecast for Haverhill and the Merrimack Valley. Mostly cloudy skies, breezy tonight, low near 51, northeast winds 10 to 20 miles per hour. Becoming mostly sunny, breezy for every Tuesday, the high near 64, northeast winds gusting up to 30. Clear skies, chilly Tuesday night, low near 45. Mostly sunny, breezy for Wednesday, the high in the lower 60s. I'm WHAV meteorologist James Covington. Your next wave weather in 30 minutes.
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2: AP News, I'm Ben Thomas. President Trump's in New York City this evening ahead of a series of meetings with world leaders and a speech to the UN General Assembly. But first, he had an hour-long chat with Mayor Zoran Mamdani.
3: Each time the president and I speak, it is about the same topics. How to improve the lives of New Yorkers and how to use the power of government to take on the cost of living crisis, to grow our economy, and to build a better, stronger New York.
4: I certainly hope he will be a great mayor. You have to understand, I want what's good for New York. I want what's good for the country. So if I had a choice of having him be a bad mayor or horrible mayor, I don't want that. I want him to be a great mayor, and he's certainly got potential.
2: On his departure from the White House, the president unveiled a new helicopter landing pad. But Ed Donahue reports,
5: major TV networks suspended coverage of the event as part of the normal White House press pool because CNN was banned from the event. CNN, MS Now, and Politico have sued after the president announced a ban on them covering the White House. Vice President J.D. Vance backs the president.
6: What he's doing is saying, we're not going to give you special access to the White House if you engage in what is effectively propaganda. We have to remember those three outlets account about 92% of the stories that they have on the President of the United States, on the administration, are negative. That's not representative of the American people. It's not representative of public opinion.
5: Penn State University professor Amy Kristen Sanders.
7: This administration has a history of trying to limit journalists' ability to report critically on the administration. And he actually seems to sort of strike back anytime there's a story that is at all embarrassing.
5: I'm Ed Donahue, AP News.
2: And it still needs a judge's sign-off, but a legal challenge by Hollywood writers in 12 states to Paramount's buyout of Warner Brothers Discovery has been settled. The agreement calls for Paramount to increase domestic production and establish monitoring of the editorial independence of its news operations. This is AP News. The rising cost of living being felt in Chile. Karen Chamas reports it's even hitting their version of the hot dog.
8: It's lunchtime in downtown Santiago, and dozens of businesses around the Plaza de Armas are serving up one of Chile's most democratic specialities, the completo. For decades, the country's version of the hot dog has been one of the most affordable foods enjoyed across social classes. But as the cost of living rises and the economy struggles, even the humble snack is feeling the impact, as many Chileans cut back on eating out. Máximo Picalo from El Kika restaurant likens completo sales to the Big Mac index because of its affordability and popularity. Official data shows Chile is nearing a recession, with unemployment at 9.5% and inflation over 4%. I'm Karen Chamas.
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9: Wave weather.
10: Good evening. Now your wave weather forecast for Haverhill and the Merrimack Valley. Mostly cloudy skies, breezy tonight, low near 51. Northeast winds 10 to 20 miles per hour. Becoming mostly sunny, breezy for every Tuesday, low near 64. Northeast winds gusting up to 30. Clear skies, chilly Tuesday night, low near 45. Mostly sunny, breezy for Wednesday, the high in the lower 60s. I'm WHAV meteorologist James Covington. Your next wave weather in 30 minutes.
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3: I'm Ben Thomas with an AP News Minute. President Trump unveiled a new White House helipad today. Major TV networks did not cover it. CNN had the pool assignment, but has been banned from the White House grounds. ABC, CBS, NBC, and Fox News collectively decided to skip the ceremony. CNN, MS Now, and Politico have filed suit over their bans. Meanwhile, Jennifer King reports.
4: President Trump is now saying the 250-foot triumphal arch he wants to build in Washington will also serve a defense purpose. In a social media post, he says it would become a top-grade military complex able to store ammunition and host drones and snipers on the roof and plaza areas. He claims to be acting at the, quote, strong request of the military. The U.S. Commission of Fine Arts approved the arch proposal this week, but it faces legal opposition. Three Vietnam veterans and an architectural historian have filed a lawsuit to stop construction, saying the project lacks required congressional authorization and would block sight lines. Jennifer King, Washington.
3: And I'm Ben Thomas.
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6: Good evening. Now your wave weather forecast for Haverhill and the Merrimack Valley. Mostly cloudy skies, breezy tonight, low near 51. Northeast winds 10 to 20 miles per hour. Becoming mostly sunny, breezy for every Tuesday, then near 64. Northeast winds gusting up to 30. Clear skies, chilly Tuesday night, low near 45. Mostly sunny, breezy for Wednesday, the high in the lower 60s. I'm WHAV meteorologist James Covington. Your next wave weather in 30 minutes.
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2: AP News, I'm Ben Thomas. President Trump flew up to New York Monday, leaving the White House from a new helipad. Sagar Magani reports.
1: President Trump is kicking off a big week of diplomacy, starting in his hometown with Mayor Zoran Mamdani.
3: At a time where hundreds of thousands of New Yorkers are asking the questions of how they can afford this city, I appreciate the conversation the president and I have had on the subject of how we can make it easier to afford life in this great city that we call our home.
4: You have to understand, I want what's good for New York. I want what's good for the country. So if I had a choice of having him be a bad mayor or horrible mayor, I don't want that. I want him to be a great mayor, and he's certainly got potential.
1: The president will address the UN General Assembly and later this week will host Xi Jinping for the Chinese leader's first U.S. state visit in nearly 11 years. Sagar Magani, Washington.
2: CNN, MS Now, and Politico have filed a lawsuit over being barred from the White House. British Prime Minister Andy Burnham says the UK has agreed to provide limited military support to Saudi Arabia to repel attacks by Iran-backed Houthi rebels in Yemen. Specifically, the Royal Air Force will provide air-to-air refueling of Saudi planes. And another ICE shooting is generating protests. Jennifer King has details.
5: Authorities in Austin, Texas say a U.S. Immigration and Customs Enforcement officer shot and wounded a 28-year-old man from Venezuela Sunday afternoon during a vehicle pursuit.
6: We cannot just go home and wait.
5: The shooting drew anti-ICE protesters to the scene.
7: As mayor of the city of Austin, I'm very angry about this.
5: Mayor Kirk Watson says city police were not involved, but he wants an independent investigation. I'm Jennifer King.
2: The attorney for Rafael Garces Perez says he's being held at a detention center after being released from a hospital with a bullet still in his back. This is AP News. If you somehow missed the kickoff this weekend, don't worry. It's a season. No, we're not talking about football. It's Oktoberfest. Mika Ann Garcia reports on the official start in Munich, Germany.
8: Munich's Oktoberfest kicked off with the city's mayor tapping the first keg of beer and opening the 191st edition of the world's largest folk festival. Over the course of 16 days, around 6 million visitors are expected at the Oktoberfest. The majority of them come from Germany, but millions of guests also travel from around the world. German authorities tightened security measures after the festival last year had to close temporarily due to overcrowding. This year, AI-powered cameras were installed to detect large crowds early on, while knives and flying objects have been banned as an added security measure. I'm Rika Ann Garcia.
2: 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I'm Ben Thomas. 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
10: Good evening. Now your wave weather forecast for Haverhill and the Merrimack Valley. Mostly cloudy skies, breezy tonight, low near 51. Northeast winds 10 to 20 miles per hour. Becoming mostly sunny, breezy for every Tuesday, the high near 64. Northeast winds gusting up to 30. Clear skies, chilly Tuesday night, low near 45. Mostly sunny, breezy for Wednesday, the high in the lower 60s. I'm WHAV meteorologist James Covington. Your next wave weather in 30 minutes.
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0: And now, tonight's presentation of radio's outstanding theater of thrills, suspense. Tonight, the story of a murder in which no gun was used, nor knife, nor blunt instrument, nor poison, nor suffocation, nor force of any kind. And yet, a man was murdered. So now, with Lawrence Dobkin as Joe Porter, here is tonight's suspense play, Destruction.
1: Okay, Doctor.
2: Okay. Okay, Doctor. Okay.
1: Color?
2: You're going to be all right, Mr. Porter. You were brought here to emergency by ambulance, and you're going to be all right.
1: Color?
2: As good as new.
1: Cyanotic at all?
2: Don't worry about a thing, Mr. Porter.
1: Inject intravenously lanticide C, being a digitalis derivative and highly recommended in cases of near death.
2: You won't die, Mr. Porter.
1: As, for example, when a man collapses in the street. Coronary seizure on the street. Blood plasma by intravenous drip, as, for example. So as to restore the blood volume.
3: Doctor?
1: Yes, Doctor?
3: Cyanotic, Doctor?
1: His color is poor, Doctor.
2: The will to live is a remarkable thing. Every cell in the body musters its own peculiar chemistry, its own soul, if you wish.

0: As long as I got to get up and get your food before the maid comes, you'll be in here when it's ready.
1: Don't shatter me so early in the morning, Vera.
0: Don't shatter him so early in the morning. Who do you think you are? Well, who do you think you are?
1: Oh, stop it.
0: You ever stop and think of anybody else? You'd only do that once in a while. You'd ever wonder how it is for the people around
1: you? The people around me, there's always...
0: You see?
1: Just don't cry, that's all.
0: Why not? Why shouldn't I cry? Can't you listen to a joke?
1: No.
0: Don't tell me it breaks your heart or something like that.
1: It terrifies me.
0: Why?
1: When you cry, Vero.
0: Well?
1: It's another failure I've created, that's all.
0: Well, listen to him.
1: Walked into the kitchen this morning. My wife looked at me and she began to cry.
0: Your coffee. You want juice or something? What do you want?
1: Why did you cry, Vera?
0: Oh.
1: Please, tell me.
0: Some juice.
1: Please tell me why.
0: You want to know what happened to me this morning?
1: Yes.
0: All of a sudden, you turned into a small man in an undershirt.
1: Well, it's hot.
0: You wouldn't understand if I told you.
1: Yes, I would.
0: Small man in an undershirt, like somebody I'd never seen before, a stranger. And I know you're not a stranger. You're what my life is up to now.
1: Oh, no. Oh, no, it isn't. Oh, no.
0: Once I loved you, and this is what it's gotten me. Little man, little failure in an undershirt.
1: Did you hear what I said? I said, oh, no, it isn't.
0: What are you talking about?
1: Don't you think I know?
0: What are you talking
1: about? Stupid or something.
0: What are you talking about?
1: The guy that comes around. Stupid or something. What do you think? I don't know or something?
0: So?
1: So?
0: Yeah, so what?
1: You don't care that I know?
0: I said so what, didn't I?
1: Yeah, you did.
0: You want to leave me?
1: I don't know.
0: I got to keep seeing him, Joe. I don't love you anymore. I don't care a thing for you.
1: Nothing? Huh?
0: Joe, just not a thing.
1: After 10 years, now I'm like dirt. I worked my head off. I worked my head off so you can have a mate. I can't even get my socks darned. You sit around all day.
0: You want to whip yourself with it? Yeah, just like dirt. Let.
1: Okay.
0: Yes, Joe, to let you know where you stand. You want me to tell you some things about yourself? You want me to... You're a very little man, Joe.
1: Oh, I know it's been building up for a long time, but this morning I felt it for the first time while I was talking to Vera. Something all at once slipped away, and something in me tried to grab out after it, but it was gone. And I had a little pain then. Once, a long time ago, on a summer's night, on a moonlighted night, I stood on a lonely street corner and stretched my arms out for the world. And Vera stood close to me.
0: I love you, Joe. You're not small, Joe. I love you.
1: This morning there was a small thing. And I started to die.
2: Hey, Joe.
1: Oh, hi, Herb.
2: Hiya. How's tricks?
1: Fine.
2: Yeah. Pretty great, huh?
1: Yeah.
2: Excuse me. Everything great, huh?
1: What's the matter with you?
2: With me? With me?
1: Yeah, something funny?
2: I'll tell you. Don't worry.
1: Well, what's funny, huh?
2: You are. You're a funny man.
1: What do you mean?
2: How can anybody be as miserable as you, huh?
1: Now, look.
2: Where's the five for the picnic, Joe?
1: Oh.
2: Everybody in the office but Joe Turner. Last year, the picnic committee had to wait until September to part you from $5...
1: Look, I don't have it. That's all.
2: I have been delegated to tell you something, Joe.
1: Now, wait a minute.
2: Tonight is the poker game, yeah?
1: Well, what about it?
2: Don't come.
1: What?
2: I have been delegated to tell you that the boys don't want you. The boys say you can't pay your just and honest debts.
3: You can't afford to play poker.
1: Herb.
3: For your own protection, Keith.
1: Herb.
3: What?
1: Oh, Herb.
2: What's the matter with you?
1: I look forward so much to the...
4: Hi, Herb. Joe.
2: Good morrow, fair one. Uh-huh. Wouldst drink from yon bubbling brook of a water cool?
4: I would.
2: Then dee thee mine guest.
4: You carry me.
2: Drink you. Crazy, huh?
4: Joe.
1: Yeah?
4: I heard something, Joe.
1: What?
4: Herb, you go away. This is between Joe and me.
2: Oh.
4: Now, come on, I mean it. Now, go away. This is between my little shortstop and me.
2: Okay, but you'll tell me later.
4: No, I won't either. Now, skidoo. Hello, Joe.
1: What are you looking at me like that for?
4: You're just lucky you don't have kids, that's all.
1: What are you talking about? I've always wanted kids. What makes me so lucky I don't have any?
4: Are you kidding?
1: I can't
4: tell you my source. But my source says your wife's running around. My source...
1: Shut up!
4: Joey, my source never lies. Oh, Joe.
1: I don't know who told you, but she's lying.
4: It's not a she, it's a he. And, Joey, there isn't a better source alive. I know because I've got a lady friend who knows this party we're discussing. And what she's told me, he's told her about.
1: Phyllis.
4: Yeah?
1: Don't say anything to anybody. Not to anybody.
4: Why should I say anything?
1: Because it's something that my wife and I will straighten out. Just please don't tell anybody, Phyllis.
4: Little shortstop. Little Joe.
1: The small deaths. Phyllis's face wavered and lost focus and dissolved into the day of columns and posting and plus signs and minus, ciphers, and Herb coming over just before lunch.
2: Hey, man. Tough about your wife. Heard she's running around. Why, that no good.
1: It was strange. It was a kind of surrender bits of me seemed to be making. As if I were drowning, submerging only so far and getting used to it and then sinking a little more. There was a time, a bright spring day, when a girl laughed at a very wonderful thing I had said and touched my hand. There were days.
5: Turner, see you?
1: Oh, sure, Mr. Collins.
5: Right away, my office.
1: Sure, Mr. Collins.
5: Door?
1: Yes, sir.
5: Have a seat.
1: Thank you, sir.
5: This is not a depression we're in, Turner. No, sir. Far from it. Leveling it off. I'd call it. It's a good sign. Anybody who invests in a false economy, now, mind you, I'm not saying at this stage we just passed through was anything but healthy. But now we've got to do a little bit more retrenching here. You agree?
1: Oh, yes, sir. Yes, sir.
5: You're fired, Turner. Economists all over the country agree that a strong inventory that's fluid is the soundest investment, and that any company that carries too much of a load, as far as personnel is concerned,
1: Please.
5: Is foolish. Now, I only appeal to your intelligence. You can see for yourself that we must cut down on our expenses.
1: Please.
5: Are you crying, Turner?
1: Yes. Mr. Collins.
5: We've got to level off. Now, I have charts to show that there's no time like now to undertake minimum...
1: Mr. Collins!
5: Yes, what is it?
1: I'll work for less money.
5: Well?
1: Please don't fire him.
5: Well...
1: I'll take a cut. Figure out how much I'm worth to you. Why don't you do that? Figure out how much I'm worth to you. I'll take a cut.
5: You're forcing me to say it. We don't need you. We don't want people like you in our organization. You're fired.

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0: WHAV. Now we bring back to our Hollywood soundstage Lawrence Dobkin in tonight's production of Destruction, a tale well calculated to keep you in suspense.

0: Mr. Landis. Yes?
1: Mr. Turner's cyanotic. The bluish color indicating lack of oxygen.
0: Yes.
1: It seems to me only a thought. But it seems to me...
0: You had a thought, Doctor?
1: That if Mr. Turner had no will to live, or the want, or the desire.
0: I don't know. I wouldn't.
1: I'll prepare the syringe.

0: Mrs. Porter said for me to do. See that you got your dinner, serve it to you, and then I was through for the day.
1: Where is Mrs. Porter?
0: Out.
1: Did she tell you where she was going?
0: What?
1: Did Mrs. Porter tell you where she was going?
0: She said out. That's all she told me. She said out.
1: Oh.
0: Why, don't you know? Didn't she call you up at the office?
1: This keeps you overtime, doesn't it, Thelma, staying on to serve my dinner?
0: Mrs. Porter talked to somebody on the telephone. I thought sure it was you, the way
1: Thelma,
0: I was ironing her things in the kitchen. I didn't hear the words, just that kind of soft laugh Mrs. Porter has sometimes when she's talking on the phone. I didn't hear the words, but I sure thought it must be you she was talking to.
1: It was.
0: Then she went into the bedroom and called out to me to iron that silk blouse first. That frilly one.
1: Yeah.
0: Cut low.
1: Yeah.
0: Off the shoulder.
1: Yes.
0: You know.
1: Yes.
0: Oh, you sure got an attractive wife, Mr. Porter. And we two get along real fine.
1: Thelma.
0: It was around 4 she went out. Smelling pretty and looking real nice. I said, you have a nice time now, Mrs. Porter. Didn't tell you where she was going. I didn't talk to you on the phone.
1: Thelma.
0: Well, I guess I'll be going. Nothing more.
1: No, why don't you stay a little while? We'll talk. I hate to eat alone. I'll be through eating in just a few minutes. You could clear the table and maybe wash the dishes and... By then, Mrs. Porter will be
0: not
1: home.
0: Not me, Mr. Porter.
1: Well, she's already paid you the...
0: Not me. Besides...
1: Besides what?
0: If I was you, I'd go to a movie or something. Mrs. Porter's not liable to get home until real late. What she said to me, she said. Tell him not to wait up.

0: was moving in on me. All the dying that had happened to me during the day moving in. Adding up. Very close now. The emptiness, the stillness left behind when she walked out of the house. And the quick dark of nightfall speeding through the rooms now. Moving in on me. And the sigh of wind close to my ear. And farther away, the silence somehow quivering, trembling somehow through the grass and on the leaves in the yard outside. And it was close to me as I went into another room, to the closet that held Vera's clothes, that held the perfume she wore and the scent of seasons long dead, seasons dying, even now. And back into the room. A room where a long time ago...
1: Joey, baby, look what you've done. You made me drop my mirror.
2: Trick, sonny. Trick that just wouldn't work for me. But it's going to. Hey, Parr, set me up another row of wine glasses. Got to show my friend here this
3: Who's
2: trick.
3: Who's twisting your arm?
2: Did you say friend? You said something?
3: I said don't bother.
2: You don't care if I ever do this trick?
3: No.
2: If not ever in my whole life I ever do this
3: Look,
2: trick?
3: I don't.
2: You're not a true friend. Boy, any true buddy would...
3: Forget it. You show somebody else. I'll move.
2: Yeah, where are you going, friend?
3: Get your paws off of me.
2: Get my...
3: Oh, get my paw.
2: I like you. You're my friend. I'm going to show you my trick.
3: I told you, get your hands off of me.
2: You didn't tell me a thing. I think you're going to sit right there where you were sitting. And you're going to be friendly and watch a trick. Or else I'm going to smash your face in, little one. Make you drink beer right off the barroom floor. Sit down, little one. I like you, little one. I like how you pay attention. I like to...
4: Will these do, Mr. Stevens? These are the kind of class?
2: You're a lad. A fine upcoming lad you are. And look, I'll...
4: Don't worry about it, Mr. Stevens. Do all the tricks you want. An old customer like you, who's going to mind?
2: You hear that, little one? This lad's a friend. He likes to see me do tricks.
4: Sure. Have a barrel of fun, Mr. Stevens.
2: Now this trick I'm going to show you... What's your name, little one? Come on, what's your name?
3: Joe Porter.
2: You don't look good, Joe.
3: No?
2: You look sick. Pale and sick. You sick?
3: No.
2: You're sick.
3: Oh, look, mister, please, just...
2: You want to tell me something, Joe, because I'm listening.
3: It's like you said, I don't feel too great. All I want to do, mister, is just sit here and have a quiet drink.
2: What eats you, Joey?
3: Nothing, it's not any...
2: Girlfriend?
3: No.
2: Wife? You're the type who's got a wife, little one. If you got a thing going...
3: Leave me alone!
2: Joey! I tell you what, I'm going to do this trick I do with a row of glasses. And it's going to take your mind off whatever it is that's eating away on you. A man like you, a little one like you, he's bound to have something going for him with his women, folks. Now, don't tell me nothing about that because I know... And Stevie's got a trick with a row of wine glasses. Now, why did you go and do a thing like that, little one? Why you go and spoil my trick?
3: Because I had enough of you. I had enough of your dog.
2: Shut your mouth.
3: You're a slob. You're a fat, overgrown slob.
2: I said to you to shut your mouth. That's what I said.
3: Ooh, you... You come on outside, I'll
4: hang along, Mr. Stevens.
2: Come around the side of the bar, lad. We got ourselves a drunk here. That's what's wrong, lad. Smashed your nice glasses and everything.
3: He kept at me, that's what. He kept bothering me, kept digging at me.
2: You got yourself a real drunk, lad, a lush. Man can't hardly find peace and a little fun anymore.
4: Get out, mister. We don't want any trouble.
3: I wasn't making any trouble, it's him. It's this
2: Maybe
3: back,
2: he doesn't love. Understand your language. The only way to make a drunk understand is kick that teeth in. Throw him away, lad.
4: Sure, Mr. Stevens. Come on. You can't walk, but I've got a way.
3: I'll give him.

0: dragged me out, threw me into the gutter. A man and a young woman walked by, arm in arm. A girl, really, with a nighttime soft on her face. She tugged at his sleeve and stopped him. And they looked at me.
1: Look what I found, Dickie, a drunk.
2: Yeah?
1: A drunk in the gutter.
2: That's where the wine leads, straight to the gutter.
1: Is that what he is, a wino?
2: Boozer, wino, guy in the gutter.
1: Hello, Mr. Wino. Hello, down there, Mr. Boozer.
2: Well, let's go, baby. There's sights and sights.
1: I want to see sights and sights. Good night, Mr. Wino. Sleep tight, Mr. Boozer. Sleep tight. Wake up bright.
2: Come on.
0: And they walked on. And it had a kind of warmth to it, this dying. And the hurt when a man had hit me and the humiliation. Part of it. A manner of dying that had begun a long time ago. Far off time ago, and became the man of the tricks and a girl with sights to see. And along the gutter, the question ran, how much longer now? How much further to die? Wonder and a warmth to it.
3: Mister, you hurt, mister?
4: Oh, you hurt. You stay, baby, poor baby. Oh.
0: And a gentle touch on the hurt.
4: You've been in a fight. You've been drinking and getting a fight. You shouldn't. Not a fellow like you. Nice looking fellow like you. Let me help you. I want you. Honest, I want you.
0: She helped me up.
4: Maybe you ought to wash up a little. Dust yourself off. A fellow like you oughtn't to go home looking like a wall hit him. Man like you.

0: There. There, you're going to be new as pie.
1: What's your name?
0: Ellie. It's Ellen, but you say it's Ellie.
1: I don't know why you should...
0: Feels nice, huh? Ellie's doing nice, huh?
1: Yes, but I...
0: Now, you're new as pie. I'll get this stuff out of the way. What's yours?
1: What?
0: What's your name, foolish?
1: Joe.
0: Hi, Joe.
1: Hi.
0: Mind I sit next to the patient? Mind?
1: Why are you doing all this?
0: What?
1: Take me out of the gutter. Bring me here. Take
0: you
1: care
0: of... You mean it?
1: Yes. The drunk in the gutters, face-bashed.
0: Foolish.
1: No, I'm not. I'm asking a simple question. Why one human being will do a thing like that, do something nice like that, and another one will
0: you
1: do...
0: You really are, aren't you?
1: Are what?
0: Foolish. You really are. Sit a couple of minutes if you want, Joe.
1: Ellie.
0: You sit. That's the way you are.
1: What are you doing?
0: Watch me. I do it well. You want to do that good? Every light in the room goes on just in this one switch. I had an electrician come up once and fix...
1: Why did you do that?
0: Ask me again.
1: Why? Why did you turn on all
0: so
1: the
0: I
1: lights?
0: So I could get a good look at you, Joe. A real close look.
1: Ellie, all I want...
0: Get out of here, Joe.
1: Why?
0: Don't make me let out a yell about it. Just get out.
1: Before you were nice to me, kind?
0: No more.
1: Why? It's not much to ask. Just why? Tell me.
0: You got some place to go? Someplace far from here?
1: Yes, I have. I have a home and...
0: Wife?
1: Vera.
0: I saw it once. I was a kid and I saw it once. Never forgot.
1: What are you talking about?
0: I saw it. I was a kid. This man fell flat on the street. I came up close and I saw his face. Close as I am to you.
1: What's that got to do
0: with... Do it somewhere else. Die somewhere else.

0: Bandits, quickly.
1: Norepinephrine should have.
0: Normally it would have, but it didn't. Our response to it.
1: The blood volume.
0: No longer a question of that.
1: Then,
0: bandicide C, plasma, norepinephrine, and the one medication we cannot give, beyond our power to give.
1: But his body seems to have lost the will to live.
0: There's a chemistry that kills that we know nothing about.

Suspense, in which Lawrence Dobkin was starred in Morton Fine and David Friedkin's story, Destruction. Next week, the story of a woman, a most attractive woman, who learns to her discomfort that even the smallest of arguments could lead to her death. That's next week on Suspense.

Suspense is directed by Norman MacDonald, with music composed by Lucian Morowick and conducted by Lud Gluskin. Destruction was written for Suspense by Morton Fine and David Friedkin. Featured in tonight's cast were John Daner, Michael Ann Barrett, Jack Crucian, Charlotte Lawrence, Jerry Hausner, Virginia Gregg, Clayton Post, Frank Gerstle, Georgia Ellis, and Parley Bear. And remember, next week, Ben S. Hunter's suspense story, Good Night, Mrs. Russell.

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8: Good evening. Now your wave weather forecast for Haverhill and the Merrimack Valley. Mostly cloudy skies, breezy tonight, low near 51. Northeast winds 10 to 20 miles per hour. Becoming mostly sunny, breezy for every Tuesday, high near 64. Northeast winds gusting up to 30. Clear skies, chilly Tuesday night, low near 45. Mostly sunny, breezy for Wednesday, the high in the lower 60s. I'm WHAV meteorologist James Covington. Your next wave weather in 30 minutes.
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2: From Feature Story News in Washington, I'm Nick Harper. All five major US TV networks are declining to provide pool camera coverage of US President Donald Trump's trip to the United Nations General Assembly. It comes after the White House barred CNN from its assigned pool duties. The president is due to address the UN Assembly on Tuesday before holding a bilateral meeting with leaders of Persian Gulf Arab states to discuss the next phase of the war with Iran. FSN's Mitch McCann reports from the UN in New York.
3: On the sidelines of the general debate tomorrow, Donald Trump is also expected to meet with Gulf leaders as he talks about the next stage in the conflict in Iran. But also he may meet with Volodymyr Zelensky from Ukraine to talk about ending the war in there that has been going for more than 4 years now. And there's also some reporting that suggests Donald Trump is open to meeting Iranian President Masoud Pezeshkian on the sidelines of the UN General Assembly. That would be extraordinary if that were to happen. Donald Trump says he is open to it. So plenty of bilateral events and smaller events today and tomorrow.
2: Meanwhile, China has formally confirmed that President Xi Jinping will pay a state visit to the US this week, the first such visit to Washington in more than a decade. The main focus of Thursday's bilateral meeting with Donald Trump is likely to be whether the two leaders will signal an extension to a trade truce that was struck last year but runs out in November. All three sisters of jailed former Pakistani Prime Minister Imran Khan have filed petitions challenging their 30-day detention. They were arrested on Sunday, the detentions coming ahead of a planned march on Islamabad by Khan's party on the 27th of September. From where FSN's Hira Mustafa sends this report.
4: Pakistani officials believe that Imran Khan's sisters were actively engaging with the party workers, and they were mobilizing the supporters and workers to march towards Islamabad to demand the release of former Prime Minister Imran Khan. But they cannot allow this to happen.
2: Advanced Micro Devices has become the latest chip maker to reach $1 trillion in market capitalization. It gave a boost to Wall Street during Monday's trading session. FSN's James Goodison has more from New York.
5: It's been a good day for Wall Street. All of the main indexes rose. AI gains really powering that. The S&P 500 posted four new 52-week highs, and the Nasdaq composite recorded 30 new highs. US markets, of course, recovering from the sell-off after those doomsday warnings we've been discussing. But investors really focused at this point on signs that spending on developing AI technology is expanding. Chip companies really reaping the rewards. Intel and Micro have both gained today. Advanced Micro Devices also became the latest chip maker to reach $1 trillion.
2: From bureaus worldwide, this is FSN.
6: With FSN Spotlight, I'm Simon Marks, looking today in more detail at the agreement President Trump has struck with Denmark over Greenland. The president claims that it gives the US permanent control over Greenland's security. He called it a dream come true for the United States that would see American service members flooding the country. But that's not the way it's being described in Denmark.
7: It's a pretty good deal they have made because it preserves the status quo of the 1951 defense agreement, and that from our point of view would be a very smooth landing.
6: Henrik Dahl is a Danish member of the European Parliament from the centre-right Liberal Alliance Party. He says the agreement contains very little that is new and mostly cements in place arrangements that the United States has in fact enjoyed since the 1950s.
7: To be very honest, it seems to be mostly status quo. It spells out that the US has an element of oversight in investments in Greenland. And I think it's a good idea to spell that out explicitly, but informally, I think the U.S. always had a certain oversight.
6: The deal will be signed on the fringes of the UN General Assembly in New York this week. Whether it adds up to a row of beans is unclear, but the American leader is certainly portraying it as historic. With FSN Spotlight, I'm Simon Marks.
2: In the main news again, all five major US TV networks are declining to provide pool coverage of US President Donald Trump after he barred CNN from their assigned pool duties. China has formally confirmed that President Xi Jinping will visit Washington this week to meet with Donald Trump. And all three sisters of jailed former Pakistani Prime Minister Imran Khan have filed petitions challenging their 30-day detention. That's Feature Story News, Nick Harper reporting.
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8: Good evening. Now your wave weather forecast for Haverhill and the Merrimack Valley. Mostly cloudy skies, breezy tonight, low near 51, northeast winds 10 to 20 miles per hour. Becoming mostly sunny, breezy for every Tuesday, the high near 64, northeast winds gusting up to 30. Clear skies, chilly Tuesday night, low near 45. Mostly sunny, breezy for Wednesday, the high in the lower 60s. I'm WHAV meteorologist James Covington. Your next wave weather in 30 minutes.
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2: Jerry McCormick and James Grieshaber give an explanation of chromatic wood type and how they recreated the production process to revive historic chromatic fonts during an upcoming talk at Haverhill's Museum of Printing. 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

0: Good evening. Now your wave weather forecast for Haverhill and the Merrimack Valley. Mostly cloudy skies, breezy tonight, low near 51. Northeast winds 10 to 20 miles per hour. Becoming mostly sunny, breezy for every Tuesday, high near 64. Northeast winds gusting up to 30. Clear skies, chilly Tuesday night, low near 45. Mostly sunny, breezy for Wednesday, the high in the lower 60s. I'm WHAV meteorologist James Covington. Your next wave weather in 30 minutes.
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3: Good evening. Now your wave weather forecast for Haverhill and the Merrimack Valley. Mostly cloudy skies, breezy tonight, low near 51, northeast winds 10 to 20 miles per hour. Becoming mostly sunny, breezy February Tuesday, high near 64, northeast winds gusting up to 30. Clear skies, chilly Tuesday night, low near 45. Mostly sunny, breezy for Wednesday, the high in the lower 60s. I'm WHAV meteorologist James Covington. Your next wave weather in 30 minutes.
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4: Good evening. Now your Wave weather forecast for Haverhill and the Merrimack Valley. Mostly cloudy skies, breezy tonight, low near 51. Northeast winds 10 to 20 miles per hour. Becoming mostly sunny, breezy for every Tuesday, the high near 64. Northeast winds gusting up to 30. Clear skies, chilly Tuesday night, low near 45. Mostly sunny, breezy for Wednesday, the high in the lower 60s. I'm WHAV meteorologist James Covington. Your next Wave weather in 30 minutes.
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3: Good evening. Now your wave weather forecast for Haverhill and the Merrimack Valley. Mostly cloudy skies, breezy tonight, low near 51. Northeast winds 10 to 20 miles per hour. Becoming mostly sunny, breezy for every Tuesday, the high near 64. Northeast winds gusting up to 30. Clear skies, chilly Tuesday night, low near 45. Mostly sunny, breezy for Wednesday, the high in the lower 60s. I'm WHAV meteorologist James Covington. Your next wave weather in 30 minutes.
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0: And now, tonight's presentation of radio's outstanding theater of thrills, Suspense. Tonight, the story of a murder in which no gun was used, nor knife, nor blunt instrument, nor poison, nor suffocation, nor force of any kind. And yet, a man was murdered. So now, with Lawrence Dobkin as Joe Porter, here is tonight's suspense play, Destruction.
1: Okay, Doctor.
2: Okay. Okay, Doctor. Okay.
1: Color?
2: You're going to be all right, Mr. Porter. You were brought here to emergency by ambulance, and you're going to be all right.
1: Color?
2: As good as new.
1: Cyanotic at all?
2: Don't worry about a thing, Mr. Porter.
1: Inject intravenously lanticide C, being a digitalis derivative and highly recommended in cases of near death.
2: You won't die, Mr. Porter.
1: As, for example, when a man collapses in the streets, coronary seizure on the streets, blood plasma by intravenous drip, as, for example, so as to restore the blood volume.
3: Doctor?
1: Yes, Doctor?
3: Cyanotic, Doctor?
1: His color is poor, Doctor.
2: The will to live is a remarkable thing. Every cell in the body musters its own peculiar chemistry, its own soul, if you wish.

0: now. As long as I got to get up and get your food before the maid comes, you'll be in here when it's ready.
1: Don't shatter me so early in the morning, Vera.
0: Don't shatter him so early in the morning. Who do you think you are? Well, who do you think you are?
1: Oh, stop it.
0: You ever stop and think of anybody else? You'd only do that once in a while. You'd ever wonder how it is for the people around
1: you? The people around me, there's always...
0: You see?
1: Just don't cry, that's all.
0: Why not? Why shouldn't I cry? Can't you listen to a joke?
1: No.
0: Don't tell me it breaks your heart or something like that.
1: It terrifies me.
0: Why?
1: When you cry, Vero.
0: Well?
1: It's another failure I've created, that's all.
0: Well, listen to him.
1: Walked into the kitchen this morning. My wife looked at me and she began to cry.
0: Your coffee. You want juice or something? What do you want?
1: Why did you cry, Vera?
0: Oh.
1: Please, tell me.
0: Some juice.
1: Please tell me why.
0: You want to know what happened to me this morning?
1: Yes.
0: All of a sudden, you turned into a small man in an undershirt.
1: Well, it's hot.
0: You wouldn't understand if I told you.
1: Yes, I would.
0: Small man in an undershirt, like somebody I'd never seen before, a stranger. And I know you're not a stranger. You're what my life is up to now.
1: Oh, no. Oh, no, it isn't. Oh, no.
0: Once I loved you, and this is what it's gotten me. Little man, little failure in an undershirt.
1: Did you hear what I said? I said, oh, no, it isn't.
0: What are you talking about?
1: Don't you think I know?
0: What are you talking
1: about? Stupid or something.
0: What are you talking about?
1: The guy that comes around. Stupid or something. What do you think? I don't know or something?
0: So? Yeah, so what?
1: You don't care that I know?
0: I said so what, didn't I?
1: Yeah, you did.
0: You want to leave me?
1: I don't know.
0: I got to keep seeing him, Joe. I don't love you anymore. I don't care a thing for you.
1: Nothing? Huh?
0: Joe... Just not a thing.
1: After 10 years, now I'm like dirt. I worked my head off. I worked my head off so you can have a mate. I can't even get my socks darned. You sit around all day.
0: You want to whip yourself with it? Yeah, just like dirt. Let.
1: Okay.
0: Yes, Joe, to let you know where you stand. You want me to tell you some things about yourself? You want me to... You're a very little man, Joe.
1: Oh, I know it's been building up for a long time, but this morning I felt it for the first time while I was talking to Vera. Something all at once slipped away, and something in me tried to grab out after it, but it was gone. And I had a little pain then. Once, a long time ago, on a summer's night, on a moonlighted night, I stood on a lonely street corner and stretched my arms out for the world. And Vera stood close to me.
0: I love you, Joe. You're not small, Joe. I love you.
1: This morning there was a small pain. And I started to die.
2: Hey, Joe.
1: Oh, hi, Herb.
2: Hiya. How's tricks?
1: Fine.
2: Yeah. Pretty great, huh?
1: Yeah.
3: Excuse me.
2: Everything great, huh?
1: What's the matter with you?
2: With me? With me?
1: Yeah, something funny?
2: I'll tell you. Don't worry.
1: Well, what's funny, huh?
2: You are. You're a funny man.
1: What do you mean?
2: How can anybody be as miserable as you, huh?
1: Now, look.
2: Where's the five for the picnic, Joe?
1: Oh.
2: Everybody in the office but Joe Turner. Last year, the picnic committee had to wait until September to part you from $5...
1: Look, I don't have it. That's all.
2: I have been delegated to tell you something, Joe.
1: No, wait a minute.
2: Tonight is the poker game, yeah?
1: Well, what about it?
2: Don't come.
1: What?
2: I have been delegated to tell you that the boys don't want you. The boys say you can't pay your just and honest debts. You can't afford to play poker.
1: Herb.
2: For your own protection, Keith.
1: Herb.
2: What?
1: Oh, Herb.
2: What's the matter with you?
1: I look forward so much.
4: Hi. Hi, Herb. Joe.
2: Good morrow, fair one. Uh-huh. Wouldst drink from yon bubbling brook of a water cool?
4: I would.
2: Then thee be mine guest.
4: You're guaranteed. <guessing. laughs>
2: Drink you. Crazy, huh?
4: Joe.
1: Yeah.
4: I heard something, Joe.
1: What?
4: Herb, you go away. This is between Joe and me.
2: Oh.
4: Now, come on. I mean it. Now, go away. This is between my little shortstop and me.
2: Okay, but you'll tell me later.
4: No, I won't either. Now, skidoo. Hello, Joe.
1: What are you looking at me like that for?
4: You're just lucky you don't have kids, that's all.
1: What are you talking about? I've always wanted kids. What makes me so lucky I don't have any?
4: Are you kidding?
1: I can't
4: tell you my source. But my source says your wife's running around. My source...
1: Shut up!
4: Joey, my source never lies. Joe.
1: I don't know who told you, but she's lying.
4: It's not a she, it's a he. And, Joey, there isn't a better source alive. I know because I've got a lady friend who knows this party we're discussing. And what she's told me, he's told her about.
1: Phyllis.
4: Yeah?
1: Don't say anything to anybody. Not to anybody.
4: Why should I say anything?
1: Because it's something that my wife and I will straighten out. Just please don't tell anybody, Phyllis.
4: Little shortstop. Little Joey.
1: Died the small deaths. Phyllis's face wavered and lost focus and dissolved into the day of columns and posting and bus signs and lights, ciphers, and Herb coming over just before lunch.
2: Hey, man. Tough about your wife. Heard she's running around. Why, that no good.
1: It was strange. It was a kind of surrender bits of me seemed to be making. As if I were drowning. Submerging only so far and getting used to it and then sinking a little more. There was a time, a bright spring day, when a girl laughed at a very wonderful thing I had said and touched my hand. There were days...
3: Turner, see you?
1: Oh, sure, Mr. Collins.
3: Right away, my office.
1: Sure, Mr. Collins.
3: Door?
1: Yes, sir.
3: Have a seat.
1: Thank you, sir.
3: This is not a depression we're in, Turner. No, sir, far from it.
1: Oh, no,
3: letting
1: sir.
3: It off, I'd call it. It's a good sign. Anybody who invests in a false economy, now, mind you, I'm not saying at this stage we just passed through was anything but healthy. But now we've got to do a little bit more retrenching here. You agree?
1: Oh, yes, sir. Yes, sir.
3: You're fired, Turner. Economists all over the country agree that a strong inventory that's fluid is the soundest investment, and that any company that carries too much of a load, as far as personnel is concerned,
1: Please.
3: Is foolish. Now, I only appeal to your intelligence. You can see for yourself that we must cut down on our expenses.
1: Please.
3: Are you crying, Turner?
1: Yes. Mr. Collins...
3: We've got to level off. Now, I have charts to show that there's no time like now to undertake minimum...
1: Mr. Collins!
3: Yes, what is it?
1: I'll work for less money.
3: Well?
1: Please don't fire me.
3: Well...
1: I'll take a cut. Figure out how much I'm worth to you. Why don't you do that? Figure out how much I'm worth to you. I'll take a cut.
3: You're forcing me to say it. We don't need you. We don't want people like you in our organization. You're fired.

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0: Now we bring back to our Hollywood soundstage Lawrence Dobkin in tonight's production of Destruction, a tale well calculated to keep you in suspense.

0: Dr. Landis. Yes?
1: Mr. Turner's cyanotic. The bluish color indicating lack of oxygen.
0: Yes.
1: It seems to me only a thought. But it seems to me...
0: You had a thought, Doctor?
1: That if Mr. Turner had no will to live, or the want, or the desire...
0: I don't know. I wouldn't...
1: I'll prepare the syringe.

0: what Mrs. Porter said for me to do. See that she got your dinner, serve it to you, and then I was through for the day.
1: Where is Mrs. Porter?
0: Out.
1: Did she tell you where she was going?
0: What?
1: Did Mrs. Porter tell you where she was going?
0: She said out. That's all she told me. She said out.
1: Oh.
0: Why, don't you know? Didn't she call you up at the office?
1: This keeps you overtime, doesn't it, Thelma, staying on to serve my dinner?
0: Mrs. Porter talked to somebody on the telephone. I thought sure it was you, the way
1: Thelma.
0: I was ironing her things in the kitchen. I didn't hear the words, just that kind of soft laugh Mrs. Porter has sometimes when she's talking on the phone. I didn't hear the words, but I sure thought it must be you she was talking to.
1: It was.
0: Then she went into the bedroom and called out to me to iron that silk blouse first. That frilly one.
1: Yeah.
0: Cut low.
1: Yeah.
0: Off the shoulder.
1: Yes.
0: You know.
1: Yes.
0: Oh, you sure got an attractive wife, Mr. Porter. And we two get along real fine.
1: Thelma.
0: It was around 4 she went out, smelling pretty and looking real nice. I said, you have a nice time now, Mrs. Porter. Didn't tell you where she was going. I didn't talk to you on the phone.
1: Thelma.
0: Well, I guess I'll be going. Nothing more.
1: No, why don't you stay a little while? We'll talk. I hate to eat alone. I'll be through eating in just a few minutes. You could clear the table and maybe wash the dishes and... By then, Mrs. Porter will be
0: not
1: home.
0: Not me, Mr. Porter.
1: Well, she's already paid you the...
0: Not me. Besides...
1: Besides what?
0: If I was you, I'd go to a movie or something. Mrs. Porter's not liable to get home until real late. That's what she said to me, she said. Tell him not to wait up.

0: was moving in on me. All the dying that had happened to me during the day moving in. Adding up. Very close now. The emptiness, the stillness left behind when she walked out of the house. And the quick dark of nightfall speeding through the rooms now. Moving in on me. And the sigh of wind close to my ear. And farther away, the silence somehow. Quivering. Trembling somehow through the grass and on the leaves in the yard outside. And it was close to me as I went into another room, to the closet that held Vera's clothes, that held the perfume she wore and the scent of seasons long dead, seasons dying, even now. And back into the room. A room where a long time ago...
1: Joey, baby, look what you've done. You made me drop my mirror.
2: Trick, sonny. Trick that just wouldn't work for me. But it's going to. Hey, Parr, set me up another row of wine glasses. Got to show my friend here this
0: Who's
2: trick.
0: Who's twisting your arm?
2: Did you say friend? You said something?
0: I said don't bother.
2: You don't care if I ever do this trick?
0: No.
2: If not ever in my whole life I ever do this
0: trick. Look, I don't.
2: You're not a true friend. Boy, any true buddy would...
0: Forget it. You show somebody else. I'll move.
2: Yo, where are you going, friend?
0: Get your paws off of me.
2: Get my...
0: Oh, get my paw.
2: I like you. You're my friend. I'm going to show you my trick.
0: I told you, get your hands off of me.
2: You didn't tell me a thing. But you're going to sit right there where you were sitting. And you're going to be friendly and watch a trick. Or else I'm going to smash your face in, little one. Make you drink beer right off the barroom floor. Sit down, little one. I like you, little one. I like how you pay attention. I like the...
3: Will these do, Mr. Stevens? These are the kind of class?
2: You're a lad. A fine, upcoming lad you are. And look, I'll
3: don't worry about it, Mr. Stevens. Do all the tricks you want. An old customer like you, who's going to mind?
2: You hear that, little one? This lad's a friend. He likes to see me do tricks.
3: Sure. Have a barrel of fun, Mr. Stevens.
2: Now this trick I'm going to show you... What's your name, little one? Come on, what's your name?
0: Joe Porter.
2: You don't look good, Joe.
0: No?
2: You look sick. Pale and sick. You sick?
0: No.
2: You're sick.
0: Oh, look, mister, please, just...
2: You want to tell me something, Joe, because I'm listening.
0: It's like you said, I don't feel too great. All I want to do, mister, is just sit here and have a quiet drink.
2: What eats you, Joey?
0: Nothing, it's not any...
2: Girlfriend?
0: No.
2: Wife? You're the type who's got a wife, little one. If you got a thing going...
0: Leave me alone!
2: Joey. Yeah, I tell you what, I'm going to do this trick I do with a row of glasses. And it's going to take your mind off whatever it is that's eating away on you. A man like you, a little one like you, he's bound to have something going for him with his women, folks. Now, don't tell me nothing about that, because I know... And Stevie's got a trick with a row of wine glasses. Now, why did you go and do a thing like that, little one? Why you go and spoil my trick?
0: Because I had enough of you. I had enough of your dog.
2: Shut your mouth.
0: You're a slob. You're a fat, overgrown slob.
2: Sandra, you ought to shut your mouth. That's what I said.
0: Ooh, you... You come on outside, I'll
3: have... wrong, Mr. Stevens?
2: Come around the side of the bar, lad. We got ourselves a drunk here. That's what's wrong, lad. Smashed your nice glasses and everything.
0: He kept at me, that's what. He kept bothering me, kept digging at me.
2: You got yourself a real drunk, lad, a lush. Man can't hardly find peace and a little fun anymore.
3: Get out, mister. We don't want any trouble.
0: I wasn't making any trouble, it's him. It's this
2: Maybe he doesn't understand your language. The only way to make a drunk understand is kick that teeth in. Throw him away, lad.
3: Sure, Mr. Stevens. Come on. You can't walk, but I've got a way.
0: I'll give him.

0: dragged me out, threw me into the gutter. A man and a young woman walked by, arm in arm. A girl, really, with a nighttime soft on her face. She tugged at his sleeve and stopped him. And they looked at me.
1: Look what I found, Dickie, a drunk.
2: Yeah.
1: A drunk in the gutter.
2: That's where the wine leads, straight to the gutter.
1: Is that what he is, a wino?
2: Boozer, wino, guy in the gutter.
1: Oh, hello, Mr. Wino. Hello, down there, Mr. Boozer.
2: Well, let's go, baby. There's sights and sights.
1: I want to see sights and sights. Good night, Mr. Wino. Sleep tight, Mr. Boozer. Sleep tight. Wake up bright.
2: Come on.
0: And they walked on. And it had a kind of warmth to it, this dying. And the hurt when a man had hit me and the humiliation, part of it. A manner of dying that had begun a long time ago, far off time ago, and became the man of the tricks and a girl with sights to see. And along the gutter, the question ran, how much longer now? How much further to die? Wonder and a warmth to it.
3: Mister, you hurt, mister? Oh, you hurt. You stay. Baby, poor baby. Oh.
0: And a gentle touch on the hurt.
3: You've been in a fight. You've been drinking and getting a fight. You shouldn't. Not a fellow like you. Nice looking fellow like you. Let me help you. I want to. Honest, I want to.
0: She helped me up.
3: Maybe you ought to wash up a little. Dust yourself off. A fellow like you oughtn't to go home looking like a wall hit him. Man like you.

0: There. There, you're going to be new as pie.
1: What's your name?
0: Ellie. It's Ellen, but you say it, Ellie.
1: I don't know why you should...
0: Feels nice, huh? Ellie's doing nice, huh?
1: Yes, but I...
0: Now, you're new as pie. I'll get this stuff out of the way. What's yours?
1: What?
0: What's your name, foolish?
1: Joe.
0: Hi, Joe.
1: Hi.
0: Mind I sit next to the patient? Mind?
1: Why are you doing all this?
0: What?
1: Pick me out of the gutter. Bring me here. Take
0: you
1: care of...
0: You mean it?
1: Yes. A drunk in the gutters. Face bashed. Foolish. No, I'm not. I'm asking a simple question. Why one human being will do a thing like that, do something nice like that, and another one will
0: you
1: do...
0: You really are, aren't you?
1: Are what?
0: Foolish. You really are. Sit a couple of minutes if you want, Joe.
1: Ellie.
0: You sit. That's the way you are.
1: What are you doing?
0: Watch me. I do it well. Can I do that good? Every light in the room goes on just in this one switch. I had an electrician come up once and fix...
1: Why did you do that?
0: Ask me again.
1: Why? Why did you turn on all the lights?
0: So I could get a good look at you, Joe. A real close look.
1: Ellie, all I want...
0: Get out of here, Joe.
1: Why?
0: Don't make me let out a yell about it. Just get out.
1: Before you were nice to me, kind?
0: No more.
1: Why? It's not much to ask. Just why? Tell me.
0: You got some place to go? Someplace far from here?
1: Yes, I have. I have a home and...
0: Wife?
1: Vera.
0: I saw it once. As a kid, and I saw it once. Never forgot.
1: What are you talking about?
0: I saw it. I was a kid. This man fell flat on the street. I came up close and I saw his face. Close as I am to you.
1: What's that got to do
0: with... Do it somewhere else. Die somewhere else.

0: Land it quickly.
1: Norepinephrine should have.
0: Normally it would have, but it didn't. Now responsive.
1: The blood volume.
0: No longer a question of that.
1: Then,
0: Landicide C, plasma, norepinephrine, and the one medication we cannot give, beyond our power to give.
1: But
0: his body seems to have lost the will to live. There's a chemistry that kills that we know nothing about.

Suspense, in which Lawrence Dobkin was starred in Morton Fine and David Friedkin's story, Destruction. Next week, the story of a woman, a most attractive woman, who learns to her discomfort that even the smallest of arguments could lead to her death. That's next week on Suspense.

Suspense is directed by Norman MacDonald, with music composed by Lucian Morawick and conducted by Lud Gluskin. Destruction was written for Suspense by Morton Klein and David Friedkin. Featured in tonight's cast were John Daner, Michael Ann Barrett, Jack Crucian, Charlotte Lawrence, Jerry Hausner, Virginia Gregg, Clayton Post, Frank Gerstle, Georgia Ellis, and Parley Bear. 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
8: Good evening. Now your wave weather forecast for Haverhill and the Merrimack Valley. Mostly cloudy skies, breezy tonight, low near 51. Northeast winds 10 to 20 miles per hour. Becoming mostly sunny, breezy for every Tuesday, low near 64. Northeast winds gusting up to 30. Clear skies, chilly Tuesday night, low near 45. Mostly sunny, breezy for Wednesday, the high in the lower 60s. I'm WHAV meteorologist James Covington. Your next wave weather in 30 minutes.
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8: 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In the Edwin B. Johnson Newsroom, this is Jennifer Cosgrove.

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2: Jerry McCormick and James Grieshaber give an explanation of chromatic wood type and how they recreated the production process to revive historic chromatic fonts during an upcoming talk at Haverhill's Museum of Printing. Chromatic Wood Type Old and New takes place Saturday, September 26th at 1 p.m. at Museum of Printing, 15 Thornton Avenue, Haverhill. 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In the Edwin B. Johnson Newsroom, this is Jennifer Cosgrove.

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4: Good evening. Now your wave weather forecast for April in the Merrimack Valley. Mostly cloudy skies, breezy tonight, low near 51, northeast winds 10 to 20 miles per hour. Becoming mostly sunny, breezy for every Tuesday, then near 64. Northeast winds gusting up to 30. Clear skies, chilly Tuesday night, low near 45. Mostly sunny, breezy for Wednesday, the high in the lower 60s. I'm WHAV meteorologist James Covington. Your next wave weather in 30 minutes.
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2: Wave weather.
3: Good evening. Now your wave weather forecast for Haverhill and the Merrimack Valley. Mostly cloudy skies, breezy tonight, low near 51. Northeast winds 10 to 20 miles per hour. Becoming mostly sunny, breezy for every Tuesday, high near 64. Northeast winds gusting up to 30. Clear skies, chilly Tuesday night, low near 45. Mostly sunny, breezy for Wednesday, the high in the lower 60s. I'm WHAV meteorologist James Covington. Your next wave weather in 30 minutes.
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people and places as we'd like them to be. But you know what truth is? It's that little baby you're holding, and it's that man you fought with this morning, the same one you're going to make love with tonight.

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5: Good evening. Now your Wave weather forecast for Haverhill and the Merrimack Valley. Mostly cloudy skies, breezy tonight, low near 51, northeast winds 10 to 20 miles per hour. Becoming mostly sunny, breezy February Tuesday, high near 64, northeast winds gusting up to 30. Clear skies, chilly Tuesday night, low near 45. Mostly sunny, breezy for Wednesday, the high in the lower 60s. I'm WHAV meteorologist James Covington. Your next Wave weather in 30 minutes.
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4: 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An important part of the program is talking with area newsmakers, giving you a direct link on the latest information on what's happening in the greater Haverhill area. Recently, I spoke with Al Hanscom, CEO of Emmaus, who said over the past 12 months, Emmaus has helped 110 families into housing.
5: That's significant. This is 110 families who were literally homeless and had no place to go, were in shelter or sleeping on someone's couch. In addition to that, we helped 38 people get directly off the streets here in Haverhill alone.
4: Please join me Tuesday morning at around 8:15 when my guest is going to be Jeff Hollett, Haverhill's Veterans Services Officer. And around 8:45, I'll be talking with Mike Bevilacqua, President and CEO of the Merrimack Valley Chamber of Commerce. 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
3: Good morning. Now your wave weather forecast for Haverhill and the Merrimack Valley. Becoming mostly sunny, breezy February Tuesday, the high near 64. Northeast winds 15 to 25. Clear skies tonight, chilly, falling to around 45. Northeast winds diminish to 10 to 15. Becoming breezy again for Wednesday, mostly sunny, 62 for the high. Partly cloudy, breezy Thursday, highs in the mid-60s. I'm WHAV meteorologist James Coffington. Your next wave weather in 30 minutes.
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4: Good morning. Now your wave weather forecast for Haverhill and the Merrimack Valley. Becoming mostly sunny, breezy February Tuesday, the high near 64. Northeast winds 15 to 25. Clear skies tonight, chilly, falling to around 45. Northeast winds diminish to 10 to 15. Becoming breezy again for Wednesday, mostly sunny, 62 for the high. Partly cloudy, breezy Thursday, highs in the mid-60s. I'm WHAV meteorologist James Coffington. Your next wave weather in 30 minutes.
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2: AP News, I'm Marcela Sanchez. President Trump is set to address the UN General Assembly today in New York. After his speech, the White House says Trump is expected to hold talks with new British Prime Minister Andy Burnham, Japanese Prime Minister Sanae Takaichi, and a more informal meeting with Venezuela's acting president Delcy Rodriguez. He's also set to meet with leaders and senior officials from Gulf Cooperation Council nations to discuss the war in Iran and the recent attacks carried out by Iran-backed rebels on Saudi Arabia. With world leaders in New York yesterday, Trump's first stop was to see the city's mayor. AP correspondent Ben Thomas reports.
3: Each time the president and I speak, it is about the same topics: how to improve the lives of New Yorkers and how to use the power of government to take on the cost of living crisis, to grow our economy.
4: After an hour-long chat with President Trump, Mayor Zoran Mamdani acknowledged their political and policy differences, but said,
3: at a time where hundreds of thousands of New Yorkers are asking the questions of how they can afford this city, I appreciate the conversation the President and I have had on the subject of how we can make it easier to afford life in this great city that we call our home.
4: And of the Democratic Socialist mayor, President Trump offered these comments.
5: You have to understand, I want what's good for New York. I want what's good for the country. So if I had a choice of having him be a bad mayor or horrible mayor, I don't want that. I want him to be a great mayor, and he's certainly got potential.
4: I'm Ben Thomas.
2: Asian shares mostly rose today, while Wall Street climbed to the edge of its all-time high yesterday. In sports, the Los Angeles Rams beat the New York Giants 28-6. More on this and other stories at apnews.com. This is AP News. California's attorney general announced a settlement with Paramount in a lawsuit led by his state challenging the company's blockbuster deal to buy Warner Brothers Discovery. The AP's Ed Donahue has more.
6: This deal would bring together two of Hollywood's oldest studios, as well as key TV networks like CBS and CNN, streaming platforms HBO Max and Paramount Plus. California Attorney General Rob Bonta says Paramount agreed to significantly increase domestic production.
7: Production in the United States, and necessarily production right here in LA, in Hollywood. More jobs, more economic activity, better for workers.
6: Bonta says the deal includes a news editorial independence board
7: to support CBS News's and CNN's continued editorial independence to ensure independent, objective, fact-based reporting.
6: The settlement still needs final court approval. I'm Ed Donahue.
2: And I'm Marcela Sanchez, AP News.
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9: Good morning. Now your wave weather forecast for Haverhill and the Merrimack Valley. Becoming mostly sunny, breezy February Tuesday, high near 64. Northeast winds 15 to 25. Clear skies tonight, chilly, falling to around 45. Northeast winds diminish to 10 to 15. Becoming breezy again for Wednesday, mostly sunny, 62 for the high. Partly cloudy, breezy Thursday, highs in the mid-60s. I'm WHAV meteorologist James Coffington. Your next wave weather in 30 minutes.
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4: I'm Marcela Sanchez with an AP News Minute. President Trump is set to address the UN General Assembly in New York today. After his speech, the White House says Trump is expected to hold talks with new British Prime Minister Andy Burnham and a more informal meeting with Venezuela's acting president Delcy Rodriguez. He's also set to meet with leaders and senior officials from Gulf Cooperation Council nations to discuss the war in Iran and the recent attacks carried out by Iran-backed rebels on Saudi Arabia. But yesterday, Trump's first stop was to see the city's mayor, Zoran Mamdani.
5: Each time the president and I speak, it is about the same topics: how to improve the lives of New Yorkers and how to use the power of government to take on the cost of living crisis, to grow our economy.
4: After an hour-long chat with Trump, Mamdani acknowledged their political differences, but said he appreciated the conversation on how to make living more affordable in the city. More stories at apnews.com. I'm Marcela Sanchez.
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6: Good morning. Now your wave weather forecast for Haverhill and the Merrimack Valley. Becoming mostly sunny, breezy February Tuesday, high near 64. Northeast winds 15 to 25. Clear skies tonight, chilly, falling to around 45. Northeast winds diminish to 10 to 15. Becoming breezy again for Wednesday, mostly sunny, 62 for the high. Partly cloudy, breezy Thursday, highs in the mid-60s. I'm WHAV meteorologist James Covington. Your next wave weather in 30 minutes.
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0: And good morning. Currently 53 degrees in downtown Haverhill. At 6:02 in the forecast for today, meteorologist James Covington says that it is going to be mostly sunny and breezy with a high of 64. We'll take a look at the full forecast following this news. I'm Wynn Damon. Checking traffic right now, 495 north and southbound through Haverhill, moving along 97 in Haverhill, 97 in Broadway. A little bit slow right around Lafayette Square and 125 Main Street. A little slow in the downtown area around the lights by the library. And the next train from Haverhill to Boston, MBTA commuter rail train, well, that's going to be leaving at 6:12. The one after that is going to be at 7:25. In the news, Haverhill's new Rosemont Street Bridge, sporting a traditional look with what are called Texas rails, could be about 2 weeks from opening. After the Little River crossing has been closed a year, Haverhill City Councilor Engineer Lisa DeMeo told WHAV there are still three components to be completed: installing guardrails on both sides, National Grid's relocation of electrical lines from a temporary bridge to utility poles, and a restoration of four riverbanks. She said, quote, "I'm not comfortable letting any cars go over it until the guardrails go up. If the guardrails go up and we still don't have a date from National Grid, I may let them open it." The time frame that National Grid is doing its relocation, it will have to be closed because they'll have trucks in the street. But if they tell me that they can't get there for 3 weeks, I'll let the bridge be open once the guardrails are on. The city engineer added riverbank restoration can also be undertaken later. DeMeo explained that, quote, "That can happen anytime, and that's not holding up the opening of the bridge. The other two are." A year ago, officials estimated the new bridge will be open during the summer. DeMeo said, quote, "We pretty much were ready before school started, but then we knew National Grid wasn't coming in, so the crews took their time. That was definitely utilities. Utilities delayed the whole work at the beginning, and utilities delayed it at the end." She said the guardrails should go up this week and not take long to complete. DeMeo noted National Grid previously moved its gas line from the temporary bridge to the new bridge, but has yet to move the electric lines. Public Works Director Robert Ward said yesterday the $4.4 million bridge, paid entirely from President Joe Biden-era federal American Rescue Plan Act money, is longer and wider and almost ready for motorists. He said, quote, "There are still some work to do. Even after they start allowing traffic on it, the city and contractor worked pretty well together. I think the contractor did pretty good with it." Worcester-based Beta Group Engineering and Kodiak Corporation of Lawrence contractor are tasked with designing and building the new structure along a 90-foot section of Rosemont Street near the New Hampshire border. According to plans, what had been a 16-foot, 8-inch single-span bridge was replaced with a nearly 36-foot-long structure. In addition, environmental features include a widened stream width that mimics the natural upstream and downstream reaches of the Little River, a dry passage for wildlife, and restored banks on both sides under the bridge. DeMeo cited turtles as an example of wildlife that can now travel under the bridge rather than being forced to cross the road. Rosemont Street, which runs between Hilldale Avenue and Main Street, was often used as a shortcut around a frequently jammed stretch of Upper Main Street from Interstate 495 to the Plateau border. An assessment of the old 1934-era bridge noted, quote, "extensive deterioration, spalls and posts that are undermined and failed. The abutments exhibit areas of scaling, exposed and rusting steel reinforcement, water abrasion, cracking, and areas of declamation. The stone wing walls have failed due to areas of undermining and erosion." As local government meetings go, the first week of fall is a relatively quiet one for officials, with the exception of the Haverhill City Council and School Committee. Well, not quite a meeting. Officials invite residents to take part in Haverhill's second annual Merrimack River Shoreline Cleanup. That's going to be taking place this Saturday from 8:30 to 12:30 at Merrimack River Park, 1318 River Street in Haverhill. Residents are asked to help to protect wildlife and keep the river healthy by removing one bag of trash at a time. Volunteers are advised to wear sturdy closed-toe shoes, long pants, and thick gloves, and bring a reusable water bottle. Registration takes place online. There is a link on the story at WHAV.net. As WHAV detailed earlier, Haverhill City Councilors are scheduled to decide one way or another tonight. A longstanding request from Mariam Shaleh Ala Yameen for a special permit to operate a bed and breakfast meeting business with an event venue for up to 30 people at 421 East Broadway. Councilors are also expected to place on file for required 10 days decisions on moving ahead with regulations on e-bikes, e-scooters, and other micro-mobility devices, as well as a proposal to replace an existing water restriction ordinance with one that would also apply to all water users, including those drawing from private wells within city limits, ensuring consistent community-wide compliance. The plan would also redefine a non-essential outdoor water use, automatic irrigation system, and exemptions for agriculture, certain commercial operations and public facilities, require soil moisture sensors, rain sensors, and flow sensors on all newly installed or repaired in-ground irrigation systems, suspend sewer bill deduct meter credits during highest level drought conditions, increase fines, and other provisions. The Haverhill City Council is going to be meeting tonight at 7 o'clock remotely and in person at the Theodore A. Pelosi Jr. Council Chambers, room 202 of Haverhill City Hall. As a public service, 97.9 WHAV plans to carry the meeting live. The Haverhill School Committee is scheduled to meet Thursday night at 7 o'clock. That would be remotely and in person at the Theodore A. Pelosi Jr. Council Chambers in Haverhill City Hall. An agenda was not yet available in time for this story. And Haverhill Special Education Parent Advisory Council, known as CPAC for short, plans a public meeting next Monday to provide updates and host a CPAC and Special Education Department meet and greet. That's going to be taking place next Monday, September 28th at 6 p.m. the Dr. Albert B. Constantino School, 685 Washington Street in Haverhill.
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0: 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There's always more in the next newscast and at WHAV.net, where you can sign up for the Wavelengths local news e-newspaper. From the Edwin V. Johnson newsroom, this is Wynn Damon.
1: AP News, I'm Marcela Sanchez. President Trump showed off his new White House helicopter landing pad yesterday, while major television networks kept their cameras away in protest of CNN being banned from the grounds. CNN normally participates in a five-network rotation that provides pooled footage of daily events at the White House. When the network was banned from taking its assigned turn yesterday, ABC, CBS, NBC, and Fox News agreed collectively to skip Trump's helipad ceremony. Meanwhile, yesterday, CNN, MSNBC, and Politico issued a joint statement saying they were suing after their reporters were denied access at the White House over the weekend.
2: They say, left unchallenged, it presents a threat to press freedom and the public's right to independent journalism. President Trump said Friday he was barring the outlets because of reporting he found to be fake news.
3: I don't think somebody should be allowed to come in and write fake stories.
2: The reporters' entry badges were disabled on Saturday. MSNBC reporter Akayla Gardner describes how she was turned away.
4: I want to say not just me, but also our photographer had their badge taken this morning, of course, after President Trump made clear that he wants to ban MSNBC, CNN, and Politico.
2: The head of the White House Correspondents Association is calling on the administration to immediately restore access. Jennifer King, Washington.
1: Trump is set to address the UN General Assembly in New York today. He's also set to meet with leaders and senior officials from Gulf Cooperation Council nations to discuss the war in Iran. But yesterday, Trump's first stop was to see the city's mayor, Zoran Mamdani.
5: Each time the president and I speak, it is about the same topics. How to improve the lives of New Yorkers and how to use the power of government to take on the cost of living crisis, to grow our economy.
1: After an hour-long chat with Trump, Mamdani acknowledged their political differences, but said he appreciated the conversation on how to make living more affordable in New York City. This is AP News. A tiny wildcat newly identified as a species in Bolivia has become an unlikely tourist attraction.
6: A previously unknown cat species has been identified in plain sight at a wildlife sanctuary in Coro Ico, Bolivia, where a very small spotted feline has been living for years after being taken in by a local family. The discovery team was led by Bolivian scientists Paola Nogales Ascarunz and Enzo Aliaga Rossell, researchers at the Higher University of San Andres, and an international team tasked with analysing the animal's genetic information. Aliaga Rossell tells the AP, Bolivia's coming out with good news. I mean, we're giving the world a new species with a newly christened name, Tigrino. So that's enough, I think, to generate a lot of interest. He adds, we want to emphasize that the sort of threats these cats face as a new species are the same as those affecting many species living in this habitat, namely habitat loss. I'm Charles Teledesma.
1: And I'm Marcela Sanchez, AP News.
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8: Good morning. Now your wave weather forecast for Haverhill and the Merrimack Valley. Becoming mostly sunny, breezy February Tuesday, high near 64. Northeast winds 15 to 25. Clear skies tonight, chilly, falling to around 45. Northeast winds diminish to 10 to 15. Becoming breezy again for Wednesday, mostly sunny, 62 for the high. Partly cloudy, breezy Thursday, highs in the mid-60s. I'm WHAV meteorologist James Covington. Your next wave weather in 30 minutes.
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0: It is Wave 97.9 WHAV in Chicago. Take me back. Hey, good morning. It's Win for Breakfast. It's a Tuesday morning. What do you think of that? 53 degrees. Meteorologist James Covington says that for today, today's forecast, it's going to become mostly sunny and breezy with a high of 64. Chilly tonight, low 45. 45. Oh, well. For tomorrow, Wednesday, mostly sunny and breezy, 62 degrees. Thursday's forecast, partly cloudy, breezy, and 65. Right now, the extended forecast, James says, that is going to be cloudy and windy with periods of rain Friday through Sunday, and the temperature in the upper 50s and into early next week. He says possible nor'easter. What do you think of that? let's see, traffic-wise, 495 north and southbound through Haverhill. Well, that's moving along. 97 Broadway in Haverhill looks pretty good. 125 Main Street. Slow right around the lights near the Plasto line. Everything else seems to be okay. As far as the buses go, let's see here. MEVA Transit. MEVA Transit is telling us that all the buses are running close or on schedule, and the next MBTA commuter rail train to take people from Haverhill to Boston and all the stops in between, that's going to be leaving at 7:25 this morning. Today happens to be the first day of fall. Maybe that explains the weather forecast. I don't know. I've noticed some trees already changing leaves now, but others aren't. They'll be waiting. And so today's first day of fall. It's also National Elephant Appreciation Day. You know, I have my dog Remy, otherwise known as Rem Dog or Radio Remy. But at one point I thought, gee, wouldn't it be nice to have a little mini pony? I think it'd be nice to have a little baby elephant. I think I could do that. I don't know if there's any restrictions on the size of the animal. Not quite sure, but National Elephant Appreciation Day today. 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
2: In a world where every second counts, where truth is buried beneath noise, one name has advanced the power of facts for over a century. 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

0: And good morning. 53 degrees right now in downtown Haverhill at 6:30. The forecast for today, meteorologist James Covington says it's going to become mostly sunny and breezy today with a high of 64. We'll take a look at the full forecast following this news. I'm Wynn Damon. Checking traffic right now, 495 north and southbound through Haverhill, moving along 97 Broadway in Haverhill. Looks pretty good, although a little slow right around Lafayette Square. 125 Main Street, a little slow around the lights near the Plasto Line, the downtown area. Meva Transit telling us all the buses, well, they're operating on or close to schedule. And the next train from Haverhill to Boston, on the next MBTA commuter rail train, that's going to be leaving at 7:25 this morning. In the news, as local government meetings go, the first week of fall is a relatively quiet one for officials, with the exception of the Haverhill City Council and School Committee. While not quite a meeting, officials invite residents to take part in Haverhill's second annual Merrimack River Shoreline Cleanup, Saturday, September 26th from 8:30 to 12:30 at Merrimack River Park, 1318 River Street in Haverhill. Residents are asked to help protect wildlife and keep the river healthy by removing one bag of trash at a time. Volunteers are advised to wear sturdy closed-toe shoes, long pants, and thick gloves, and to bring a reusable water bottle. Registration takes place online. There is a link on this story at WHAV.net. As WHAV detailed earlier, Haverhill City Councilors are scheduled to decide one way or another tonight. A longstanding request from Maryam Chalet Ala Yamin for a special permit to operate a bed and breakfast business with an event venue for up to 30 people at 421 East Broadway. Councilors are also expected to place on file for a required 10 days decisions on moving ahead with regulations on e-bikes, e-scooters, and other micro-mobility devices, as well as a proposal to replace an existing water restriction ordinance with one that would also apply to all water users, including those drawing from private wells within city limits, ensuring consistent community-wide compliance. The plan would also redefine non-essential outdoor water use, automatic irrigation system, and exemptions for agriculture, certain commercial operations, and public facilities, require soil moisture sensors, rain sensors, and flow sensors on all newly installed or repaired in-ground irrigation systems, suspend sewer bill deduct meter credits during the highest level drought conditions, increase fines, and other provisions. The Haverhill City Council meets tonight at 7 o'clock, remotely and in person, at the Theodore A. Pelosi Jr. Council Chambers, Room 202 of Haverhill City Hall. As a public service, 97.9 WHAV plans to carry the meeting live. The Haverhill School Committee is scheduled to meet Thursday night at 7 o'clock, remotely and in person, at the Theodore A. Pelosi Jr. Council Chambers, Room 202 of Haverhill City Hall. An agenda was not yet available in time for this story. And Haverhill Special Education Parent Advisory Council, known as CPAC for short, plans a public meeting next Monday to provide updates and host a CPAC and Special Education Department meet and greet that's going to be taking place Monday night, September 28th at 6 at the Dr. Albert B. Constantino School, 685 Washington Street in Haverhill. Haverhill's new Rosemont Street Bridge, sporting a traditional look with what are called Texas rails, could be about 2 weeks from opening after the Little River crossing has been closed a year. Haverhill City Engineer Lisa DeMeo told WHAV there are still three components to be completed: installing guardrails on both sides, National Grid's relocation of electric lines from a temporary bridge to utility poles, and a restoration of four riverbanks. She said, quote, "I'm not comfortable letting any cars go over it until the guardrails go up. If the guardrails go up and we still don't have a date from National Grid, I may let them open it. The time frame that National Grid is doing its relocation will have to be closed because they'll have trucks in the street. But if they can tell me that they can't get there for 3 weeks, I'll let the bridge be open once the guardrails are on. The city engineer added riverbank restoration can also be undertaken later. DeMeo explained, quote, that can happen anytime, and that's not holding up the opening of the bridge. The other two are. A year ago, officials estimated the new bridge will be open during the summer. DeMeo said, quote, we pretty much were ready before school started, but then we knew National Grid wasn't coming in, so the crews took their time. It was definitely utilities. Utilities delayed the whole work at the beginning, and utilities delayed it at the end. She said the guardrails should go up this week and not take long to complete. DeMeo noted National Grid previously moved its gas line from the temporary bridge to the new bridge, but has yet to move the electric lines. Public Works Director Robert Ward said yesterday the $4.4 million bridge, paid entirely from President Joe Biden era federal American Rescue Plan Act money, is longer and wider and almost certainly ready for motorists. He said, quote, there still is some work that has to be done. Even after they start allowing traffic on it, the city and contractor worked pretty well together. I think the contractor did a pretty good job with it. Worcester-based Beta Group Engineering and Kodiak Corporation of Lawrence contractor were tasked with designing and building the new structure along a 90-foot section of Rosemont Street near the New Hampshire border. According to plans, what had been a 16-foot, 8-inch single-span bridge was replaced with a nearly 36-foot-long structure. In addition, environmental features include a widened stream width that mimics the national upstream and downstream reaches of the Little River, a dry passage for wildlife and restored banks on both sides under the bridge. DeMeo cited turtles as an example of wildlife that can now travel under the bridge rather than being forced to cross the road. Rosemont Street, which runs between Hilldale Avenue and Main Street, was often used as a shortcut around a frequently jammed stretch of Upper Main Street from Interstate 495 to the Plateau border. In assessment of the old 1934-era bridge noted, quote, extensive deterioration, spalls and posts that are undermined and failed. The abutments exhibit areas of scaling, exposed and rusting steel reinforcement, water abrasion, cracking, and areas of declamation. The stone wing walls have failed due to areas of undermining and erosion. Michael Jewett was recently named a full-time lieutenant in the Groveland Police Department, bringing the department up to its full complement of sworn officers. Police Chief Jeffrey Gillen said yesterday Jewett brings more than 25 years of law enforcement experience in New Hampshire and Massachusetts and extensive training and experience in a variety of police operations. Gillen said, quote, his experience, leadership, and knowledge will be a tremendous addition to our department. He brings a wealth of experience that will benefit our officers and the community we serve, and I look forward to working with him as he begins this new chapter in his career. According to his LinkedIn profile, Jewett previously served as security operations and executive protection leader at the Massachusetts Port Authority and chief of police in Newton, New Hampshire. Gillen acknowledged, quote, a period of staffing challenges for the department, but said Jewett's appointment marks an important milestone for the Groveland Police Department, which is now fully staffed. And Groveland's Langley Adams Library this Friday is going to be hosting the release of local author Jolene Grace's new book, The Wrong Wife. The launch party features a cake, a raffle, question and answer session, and free copies of The Wrong Wife, and is scheduled for this Friday afternoon at 2 and open to the public. In WHAV Sports, off night last night for the Red Sox. Tonight they open up a series with the Guardians at Fenway Park. Next Patriots game will be on the road Sunday in Jacksonville to take on the Jaguars. Boston Celtics training camp opening up 1 week from today. Boston Bruins' next preseason game is tonight, and they are going to be home to take on the Flyers at 7 o'clock. Haverhill High School sports on the schedule for today. It's boys soccer at Lowell at 5 o'clock. Girls soccer against Lowell at Haverhill Stadium at 6:30. Golf against Drake Ed at the Hickory Hill Golf Club at 3. And girls volleyball at Chelmsford at 5. Whittier Tech sports. Girls volleyball takes on Innovation Academy at Whittier Tech at 5:15, and boys soccer will be at Salem at 5 o'clock. And Northern Essex Community College men's soccer at Quinsigamond Community College. That'll be at 4 o'clock this afternoon. And women's volleyball is going to be at the Community College of Rhode Island tonight at 6 o'clock. Currently 53 degrees in downtown Haverhill at 6:41. There is always more in the next newscast and at WHAV.net, where you can sign up for the Wavelengths Local News e-newspaper. From the Edwin V. Johnson Newsroom, this is Wynn Damon.
1: AP Sports, I'm Jennifer King. The Rams rolled over the Giants on Monday Night Football. Correspondent Mark Myers has more.
2: Matthew Stafford threw four touchdown passes as the Rams beat the Giants 28-6. Two of those scoring strikes went to Davante Adams.
3: To be here, you know, at the end of my career with Matthew and just to be able to bond with him and watch him continue to etch his name in history is just, it's a blessing.
2: Giants quarterback Jackson Dart played the game's opening series, then limped off with a knee injury and did not return. Backup Jameis Winston threw for 111 yards with one interception.
1: Cubs third baseman Alex Bregman will not undergo surgery and is hopeful to return for the playoffs after being struck by a foul ball and suffering multiple facial fractures on Sunday. As baseball postseason draws near, the Orioles beat the Blue Jays 4-3. The Giants beat the Twins 5-2 with help from a two-run single by Drew Gilbert. The Tigers crushed the Nationals 9-2. Jennifer King, AP Sports.
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5: Good morning. Now your wave weather forecast for Haverhill and the Merrimack Valley. Becoming mostly sunny, breezy February Tuesday, the high near 64. Northeast winds 15 to 25. Clear skies tonight, chilly, falling to around 45. Northeast winds diminish to 10 to 15. Becoming breezy again for Wednesday, mostly sunny, 62 for the high. Partly cloudy, breezy Thursday, highs in the mid-60s. I'm WHAV meteorologist James Coffington. Your next wave weather in 30 minutes.

0: It is the Wave, 97.9 WHAV in Gary, U.S. Bonds. His real name is Gary Anderson, but hey, you know, between us, you know, if he wants to go by Gary U.S. Bonds, he can do that. He's been doing it for a long, long time. And good morning. It's Wind for Breakfast. It's Tuesday morning. Meteorologist James Covington, his real name is James, and he says that for today, it's going to be mostly sunny and breezy, 64 degrees, clear and chilly tonight, below 45 for tomorrow. Wednesday, mostly sunny, breezy, 62 degrees. Thursday's forecast, partly cloudy and breezy, and 65. And right now, his extended forecast, cloudy and windy with periods of rain Friday through Sunday, says possible nor'easter, temperature in the upper 50s and into early next week. So that's the way it looks right now. Currently 53 degrees outside the WHAV building at 30 Howe Street in downtown Haverhill. Now, as far as the traffic goes, 495 north and southbound in Haverhill, that's moving along, 97 Broadway in Haverhill will slow around the lights by Forest Street and Lafayette Square. 125 Main Street, slow around the lights between 495 and Plasto. Also Main and Marsh Avenue in the downtown area. MEVA Transit telling us all the buses are operating on or close to schedule. And the next MBTA commuter rail train from Haverhill to Boston, well, that's going to be leaving at 7:25 this morning. Want to remind you about a couple of things, such as the Greater Haverhill Chamber having their Coffee Connect. That's going to be at Hillview Montessori Charter Public School. That's taking place this morning from 8 until 9. So let's see, they're probably, you know, getting everything all set up and all that stuff. Admission is free if you are interested in attending. You can look online, haverhillchamber.com. I bet you could show up too, and they would welcome you. Gives you a chance to mix and mingle, share business cards, swap stories, and all that stuff. And we've been telling you about Bobby Garapi and Haverhill Performing Arts Workshop. Well, yesterday they had auditions for some upcoming presentations. They are going to be doing Trolls Jr. and Little Shops of Horror. And they had auditions yesterday over at Northern Essex Community College. And the next session is coming up tomorrow. So from 4 until 6 tomorrow, they are going to be doing auditions for Trolls Jr. And 6 to 8, it's for Little Shops of Horror, a Little Shop of Horror there. So that's going to be at Northern Essex for the audition. Last time I had a chance to talk with Bobby, he wasn't quite sure where the performances were going to be held, but the auditions tomorrow, that'll be in the D building. That's room D154 at Northern Essex Community College in Haverhill. So the Haverhill Performing Arts Workshop, a nonprofit under the direction of Bobby Garapi, who's been working with young actors and actresses for a long time. And this particular organization is now entering its second year of productions. It's Win for Breakfast on the Wave, 97.9 WHAV.
1: Today is September 22nd. On this day in 1940, a bronze statue of Paul Revere was unveiled in the shadow of the Old North Church. In the crowd of 8,000 stood the sculptor, 79-year-old Cyrus Dallin. He had waited 55 years since a committee had first selected his design to see his statue erected. Not surprisingly, the statue showed Revere astride a horse as he was during his legendary ride. But Revere's accomplishments did not end with independence. After the Revolution, he opened an iron foundry and in 1801 established the first copper rolling mill in North America. The North End house Revere owned for 30 years has been restored. Open to the public since 1908, it is the oldest building in downtown Boston. 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
1: Good morning. 53 degrees right now outside the WHAV building at 30 Howe Street at 7 o'clock. Forecast for today, meteorologist James Covington says, becoming mostly sunny and breezy in the high of 64. We'll take a look at the full forecast following this news. I'm Wynn Damon. Checking traffic right now, 495.

0: 5 north and southbound through Haverhill. Northbound sign looks good. Southbound sign a little bit slow from 113 down towards the Ward Hill connector. 97 Broadway in Haverhill, a little slow around the lights by Lake Street and Forest Street and Lafayette Square. 125 Main Street, a little slow around the lights near the Plasto Line, also by Main and Marsh and in the downtown area. Miva Transit telling us all the buses are operating on or close to schedule. And the next MBTA commuter rail train from Haverhill to Boston, that is going to be leaving at 7:25. In the news, Haverhill's new Rosemont Street Bridge, sporting a traditional look with what are called Texas rails, could be about 2 weeks from opening after the Little River crossing has been closed a year. Haverhill City Engineer Lisa DeMayo told WHAV there are still three components to be completed: installing guardrails on both sides, National Grid's relocation of electrical lines from a temporary bridge to utility poles, and restoration of four riverbanks. She said, quote, "I'm not comfortable letting any cars go over it until the guardrails go up. If the guardrails go up and we still don't have a date from National Grid, I may let them open it." The time frame the National Grid is doing its relocation, well, it'll have to be closed because they'll have trucks in the street. But if they tell me that they can't get there for 3 weeks, I'll let the bridge be open once the guardrails are on. The city engineer added riverbank restoration can also be undertaken later. DeMayo explained, quote, "That can happen anytime, and that's not holding up the opening of the bridge. The other two are." A year ago, officials estimated the new bridge would be open during the summer. DeMayo said, quote, "We pretty much were ready before school started. By then, we knew National Grid wasn't coming in, so the crews took their time. It was definitely utilities. Utilities delayed the whole work at the beginning, and utilities delayed it at the end." She said the guardrails should go up this week and not take long to complete. DeMayo noted National Grid previously moved its gas line from the temporary bridge to the new bridge, but has yet to move the electrical lines. Public Works Director Robert Ward said yesterday the $4.4 million bridge, paid entirely from President Joseph Biden-era federal American Rescue Plan Act money, is longer and wider and almost ready for motorists. He said, quote, "There still is some work to do even after they start allowing traffic on it. The city and contractor worked pretty well together. I think the contractor did pretty good with it." Worcester-based Beta Group Engineering and Kodiak Corporation of Lawrence contractor were tasked with designing and building the new structure along a 90-foot section of Rosemont Street near the New Hampshire border. According to plans, what had been a 16-foot, 8-inch single-span bridge was replaced with a nearly 36-foot-long structure. In addition, environmental features include a widened stream width that mimics the natural upstream and downstream reaches of the Little River, a dry passage for wildlife, and restored banks on both sides under the bridge. DeMayo cited turtles as an example of wildlife that can now travel under the bridge rather than being forced to cross the road. Rosemont Street, which runs between Hilldale Avenue and Main Street, was often used as a shortcut around a frequently jammed stretch of Upper Main Street from Interstate 495 to the Plasto border. An assessment of the old 1934-era bridge noted, quote, "Extensive deterioration, spalls and posts that were undermined and failed. The abutments exhibit areas of scaling, exposed and rusting steel reinforcement, water abrasion, cracking, and areas of delmation. The stone wing walls have failed due to areas of undermining and erosion." As local government meetings go, the first week of fall is a relatively quiet one for officials, with the exception of Haverhill City Council and School Committee. While not quite a meeting, officials are inviting residents to take part in Haverhill's second annual Merrimack River Shoreline Cleanup. That's going to be happening Saturday morning, starting at 8:30 until 12:30 at the Merrimack River Park, 1318 River Street in Haverhill. Residents are asked to help protect wildlife and keep the river healthy by removing one bag of trash at a time. Volunteers are advised to wear sturdy close-toe shoes, long pants and thick gloves, and bring a reusable water bottle. Registration is taking place online. There is a link on the story at WHAV.net. As WHAV detailed earlier, Haverhill City Councilors are scheduled to decide one way or another tonight a longstanding request from Maryam Saleh Ala Yameen for a special permit to operate a bed and breakfast business with an event venue for up to 30 people at 421 East Broadway. Councilors are also expected to place on file for required 10 days decisions on moving ahead with regulations on e-bikes, e-scooters, and other micro-mobility devices, as well as a proposal to replace an existing water restriction ordinance with one that would also apply to all water users, including those drawing from private wells within city limits, ensuring consistent community-wide compliance. The plan would also redefine non-essential outdoor water use, automatic irrigation system, and exemptions for agriculture, certain commercial operations, and public facilities. Require soil moisture sensors, rain sensors, and flow sensors on all newly installed or repaired in-ground irrigation systems. Suspend sewer bill deduct meter credits during highest level drought conditions. Increase fines and other provisions. The Haverhill City Council meets tonight at 7 o'clock remotely and in person at the Theodore A. Pelosi Jr. Council Chambers, Room 202 of Haverhill City Hall. As a public service, 97.9 WHAV plans to carry the meeting live. And the Haverhill School Committee is scheduled to meet Thursday night at 7 o'clock remotely and in person at the Theodore A. Pelosi Jr. Council Chambers, Room 202 of Haverhill City Hall. An agenda was not yet available in time for this story. And the Haverhill Special Education Parent Advisory Council, known as CPAC for short, plans a public meeting next Monday to provide updates and host a CPAC and Special Education Department meet and greet that's going to be taking place next Monday night, September 28th at 6 at the Dr. Albert B. Constantino School at 685 Washington Street in Haverhill.
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0: 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In WHAV Sports, Red Sox had last night off, and tonight they open up their final homestand of the regular season before the playoffs, and they'll be playing the Cleveland Guardians tonight at Fenway Park. Next Patriots game coming up Sunday on the road at Jacksonville against the Jaguars. Celtics training camp is going to be opening up a week from today. Boston Bruins have another preseason game, and this one's going to be at home tonight against the Flyers. And in high school sports on the schedule for today, it's boys soccer, Haverhill High boys soccer at Lowell at 5, girls soccer against Lowell at Haverhill Stadium at 6:30, golf takes on Drinkin at Hickory Hill Golf Club at 3, and girls volleyball is going to be at Chelmsford at 5 o'clock. Whittier Tech girls volleyball is home tonight to take on Innovation Academy. That starts at 5:15. Boys soccer at Salem at 5. And Northern Essex Community College. Men's soccer at Quinsigamond Community College at 4. Women's volleyball at Community College of Rhode Island at 6. Currently in downtown Haverhill, the temperature is 53 degrees at 7:10. There is always more in the next newscast and at WHAV.net, where you can sign up for the Wavelengths local news e-newspaper. From the Edwin V. Johnson Newsroom, this is Wynn Damon.
1: AP News, I'm Marcela Sanchez. ICE is hiding the locations of thousands of detainees set for deportation. AP correspondent Ben Thomas reports.
2: U.S. Immigration and Customs Enforcement has stopped publicly revealing where it's holding most detainees subject to final deportation orders. Current and former officials familiar with the practice tell AP ICE quietly removed the names from its online locator system on September 15th. Making it far more difficult for lawyers and relatives to find them. Several lawyers contacted by AP confirmed their clients vanished from the system this week, and the American Immigration Lawyers Association warned its members about the situation Friday. I'm Ben Thomas.
1: President Trump is set to address the UN General Assembly today. He's expected to meet with several world leaders after his speech, including Britain's new Prime Minister Andy Burnham and Venezuela's acting President Delcy Rodriguez. He'll also meet with leaders and senior officials from Gulf Cooperation Council nations, Bahrain, Kuwait, Oman, Qatar, Saudi Arabia, and the United Arab Emirates. Trump showed off his new White House helicopter landing pad yesterday, but major television networks kept their cameras away in protest. CNN was scheduled to provide pool coverage of the event, but the network has been barred from the White House grounds. In response, ABC, CBS, NBC, and Fox News agreed to skip Trump's helipad ceremony. A lawyer for Lindsey Clancy is asking a judge to investigate the conduct of Michael Dresdenville, the lone juror who wanted to convict the Massachusetts mother of murder and the deaths of her three young children. In the motion, Clancy's lawyer asked the court to question him about his alleged use of a cell phone during deliberations, among other things. This is AP News. A new book by the late Princess Diana's brother, Charles Spencer, has made headlines with damning allegations about King Charles III. The AP's Charles de Ledesma has more.
3: In Swan Song, Diana, My Sister, Charles Spencer alleges that he argued with the then Prince Charles over palace plans for Prince William and Prince Harry, then aged 15 and 12, to walk behind their mother's coffin during the 1997 funeral procession. Spencer says he told Charles that Diana, who was killed in a car crash in Paris at the age of 36, would not have wanted her boys to undergo such an ordeal. He claims the prince went ballistic during the argument and told him, "Rest assured, we'll forget her soon enough." Spencer also accuses Charles of having contempt for his ex-wife and of sounding elated after her death. I'm Charles de Ledesma.
1: And I'm Marcela Sanchez, AP News.
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5: Good morning. Now your wave weather forecast for Haverhill and the Merrimack Valley. Becoming mostly sunny, breezy February Tuesday, the high near 64. Northeast winds 15 to 25. Clear skies tonight, chilly, falling to around 45. Northeast winds diminish to 10 to 15. Becoming breezy again for Wednesday, mostly sunny, 62 for the high. Partly cloudy, breezy Thursday, highs in the mid-60s. I'm WHAV meteorologist James Covington. Your next wave weather in 30 minutes.
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0: It is Wave 97.9 WHAV, and there you go, Donna Summer. Hey, good morning. It's Wind for Breakfast, and we find ourselves here on a Tuesday morning. I just waiting out for the rain that's going to be coming in a little bit later on. What's that? Rain, you said? Yes. Meteorologist James Covington says that for today, no rain. but it will be mostly sunny, breezy, with a high of 64. Clear and chilly tonight, with a low of 45. Tomorrow, Wednesday, mostly sunny, breezy, 62 degrees, and partly cloudy on Thursday, breezy, and the temperature in the mid-60s. And then comes the rain. Right now, his extended forecast calls for cloudy conditions, windy with periods of rain, temperatures in the upper 50s Friday, Saturday, and Sunday, and into early next week, says it's a possible nor'easter. So that might throw a wrench into the Red Sox as they wrap up their regular season schedule at Fenway Park, starting tonight through Sunday. But that's for them to figure it out. They can do that. They're adults. Well, as far as the traffic goes, 495 north and southbound in Haverhill, northbound side looks good. Southbound side, a little bit slow from 97 down to the Ward Hill connector. 97 itself, 97 in Broadway, a little bit slow around the lights by Lake Street and Forest Street. Also Lafayette Square, 125 Main Street, slow around the lights near the Plateau Line. Also Main and Marsh in the downtown area. And right around the Bradford Common, Meva Transit telling us all the buses are operating on or close to schedule. Next train from Haverhill to Boston, the MBTA commuter rail train. Well, that's going to be leaving in about 5 minutes. The one after that at 8:27. A couple of folks born on this date that I'm sure you've heard of. Actor John Houseman, oh, he was good, but I can't remember the name of the show that he was in that I used to watch anyway. He was very good, John Houseman. Born on this date, 1902. Who else born on this date? Well, Tommy Lasorda, the manager for the L.A. Dodgers. Born on this date, 1927, no longer with us. Sherry Belafonte Harper, 1954. Joan Jett, with a birthday, 1958. Scott Baio. Is it Baio or Baio? I always mess that up. I think it's Baio. Scott Baio. He was on Happy Days. He was Joni's boyfriend. celebrating a birthday today, 1961 for him. So how old does that make him? 65? Oh, my gosh. You know who else is also 65 years old today? Bonnie Hunt. Used to be an oncology nurse before she got into the show business side of things, and celebrating a birthday today. Passing away on this date, on the other side of the scale, actor George C. Scott, 1999, Irving Berlin, 1989, Dan Rowan, Rowan and Martin's Laugh-In, passed away on this date in 1987, Gordon Jump, Mr. Carlson, WKRP, never worked for anybody like him. anyway, he passed away on this date, 2003. Eddie Fisher passed away on this date, 2010. Marcel Marceau, the French mime, 2007. He's someone that Tom Bergeron, I think, learned a lot on how to be a mime. That's his thing. And Yogi Berra passed away on this date in 2015, exactly 69 years following his 1946 Major League Baseball debut. And happy anniversary to The Fiddler on the Roof, opened up on Broadway on this date, 1964. 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
3: AP Sports, I'm Jennifer King. The Rams rolled over the Giants on Monday Night Football. Correspondent Mark Myers has more.
4: Matthew Stafford threw four touchdown passes as the Rams beat the Giants 28-6. Two of those scoring strikes went to Devontae Adams.
5: To be here, you know, at the end of my career with Matthew and just to be able to bond with him and watch him continue to etch his name in history is just, it's a blessing.
4: Giants quarterback Jackson Dart played the game's opening series, then limped off with a knee injury and did not return. Backup Jameis Winston threw for 111 yards with one interception.
3: Cubs third baseman Alex Bregman will not undergo surgery and is hopeful to return for the playoffs after being struck by a foul ball and suffering multiple facial fractures on Sunday. As baseball postseason draws near, the Orioles beat the Blue Jays 4-3. The Giants beat the Twins 5-2 with help from a two-run single by Drew Gilbert. The Tigers crushed the Nationals 9-2. Jennifer King, AP Sports.
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4: Good morning. 53 degrees right now in downtown Haverhill at 732. The forecast for today. Meteorologist James Cummington says it's going to be mostly sunny and breezy in the high of 64. We'll take a look at the full forecast following this news. I'm Wynn Damon. Checking traffic right now, 495 north and southbound in Haverhill. Well, that's moving along on the northbound side. The southbound side, a little bit slow from 97 down towards the Ward Hill connector. 97 itself, 97 in Broadway, a little slow around the lights by Lake Street and Forest Street. Also near Lafayette Square, 125 Main Street, slow around the lights near the Plateau Line. Also Main and Marsh and the downtown area, and on Merrimack and River Street, right by the Basler Bridge. River Street itself is backed up as you approach the highway. MEVA Transit telling us all the buses are operating on or close to schedule, and the next MBTA commuter rail train from Haverhill to Boston, well, that's going to be leaving at 8:27. In the news, as local government meetings go, the first week of fall is a relatively quiet one for officials, with the exception of the Haverhill City Council and School Committee. While not quite a meeting, officials invite residents to take part in Haverhill's second annual Merrimack Street Shoreline Cleanup Saturday from 8:30 until 12:30 at Merrimack River Park, 1318 River Street in Haverhill. Residents are asked to help to protect wildlife and keep the river healthy by removing one bag of trash at a time. Volunteers are advised to wear sturdy closed-toe shoes, long pants, and thick gloves, and bring a reusable water bottle. Registration takes place online. There is a link on the story at WHAV.net. As WHAV detailed earlier, Haverhill City Councilors are scheduled to decide one way or another tonight a longstanding request from Mariam Shaleh Ala Yameen for a special permit to operate a bed and breakfast meeting business with an event venue for up to 30 people at 421 East Broadway. Councilors are also expected to place on file for a required 10 days decisions on moving ahead with regulations on e-bikes, e-scooters, and other micro-mobility devices, as well as a proposal to replace an existing water restriction ordinance with one that would also apply to all water users, including those drawing from private wells within city limits, ensuring consistent community-wide compliance. The plan would also redefine non-essential outdoor water use, automatic irrigation system, and exemptions for agriculture, certain commercial operations, and public facilities, require soil moisture sensors, rain sensors, and flow sensors in all newly installed or repaired in-ground irrigation systems, suspend sewer bill deduct meter credits during highest level drought conditions, increase fines, and other provisions. The Haverhill City Council meets tonight at 7 o'clock, remotely and in person, at the Theodore A. Pelosi Jr. Council Chambers, room 202 of Haverhill City Hall. As public service, 97.9 WHAV plans to carry the meeting live. The Haverhill School Committee is scheduled to meet Thursday night at 7 o'clock, remotely and in person at the Theodore A. Pelosi Junior Council Chambers, room 202 of Haverhill City Hall. An agenda was not yet available in time for the story. The Haverhill Special Education Parent Advisory Council, known as CPAC for short, plans a public meeting next Monday to provide updates and host a CPAC and Special Education Department meet and greet. That's going to be taking place Monday, September 28th at 6 p.m. at the Dr. Albert B. Constantino School at 685 Washington Street in Haverhill. Haverhill's new Rosemont Street Bridge, sporting a traditional look with what are called Texas rails, could be about 2 weeks from opening after the Little River Crossing has been closed for a year. Haverhill City Engineer Lisa DeMeo told WHAV there are still three components to be completed: installing guardrails on both sides, National Grid's relocation of electrical lines from a temporary bridge to utility poles, and restoration of four river banks. She said, quote, "I'm not comfortable letting any cars go over it until the guardrails go up. If the guardrails go up and we still don't have a date from National Grid, I may let them open it. The time frame the National Grid is doing its relocation, they'll have to be closed because they'll have trucks in the street. But if they tell me that they can't get there for 3 weeks, I'll let the bridge be open once the guardrails are on." The city engineer added riverbank restoration can also be undertaken later. DeMeo explained, quote, "That can happen anytime, and that's not holding up the opening of the bridge. The other two are." A year ago, officials estimated the new bridge would be open during the summer. DeMeo said, quote, "We pretty much were ready before school started, but then we knew the National Grid wasn't coming in, so the crews took their time. It was definitely utilities. Utilities delayed the whole work at the beginning, and utilities delayed it at the end." She said the guardrails should go up this week and not take long to complete. DeMeo noted National Grid previously moved its gas line from the temporary bridge to the new bridge, but has yet to move the electric lines. Public Works Director Robert Ward said yesterday the $4.4 million bridge, paid entirely from President Joseph Biden-era Federal American Rescue Plan Act money, is longer and wider and almost ready for motorists. He said, quote, "There still is some work to do. Even after they start allowing traffic on it, the city and contractor worked pretty well together. I think the contractor did a pretty good job with it." Worcester-based Beta Group Engineering and Kodiak Corporation of Lawrence contractor were tasked with designing and building the new structure, along with a 90-foot section of Rosemont Street near the New Hampshire border. According to plans, what had been a 16-foot, 8-inch single-span bridge was replaced with a nearly 36-foot-long structure. In addition, environmental features include a widened stream width that mimics the natural upstream and downstream reaches of the Little River, a dry passage for wildlife, and restored banks on both sides under the bridge. DeMeo cited turtles as an example of wildlife that can now travel under the bridge rather than being forced across the road. Rosemont Street, which runs between Hilldale Avenue and Main Street, was often used as a shortcut around a frequently jammed stretch of Upper Main Street from Interstate 495 to the Plateau border. An assessment of the old 1934-era bridge noted, quote, "Extensive deterioration, spalls and posts that are undermined and failed. The abutments exhibit areas of scaling and exposed rusting steel reinforcement, water abrasion, cracking, and areas of delineation. Stone wing walls have failed due to areas of undermining and erosion." And Michael Jewett was recently named a full-time lieutenant in the Groveland Police Department, bringing the department up to his full complement of sworn officers. Police Chief Jeffrey Gillen said yesterday that Jewett brings more than 25 years of law enforcement experience in New Hampshire and Massachusetts and extensive training and experience in a variety of police operations. Gillen said, quote, "His experience, leadership, and knowledge will be a tremendous addition to our department. He brings a wealth of experience that will benefit our officers and the community we serve, and I look forward to working with him as he begins this new chapter in his career. According to his LinkedIn profile, Jewett previously served as Security Operations and Executive Protection Leader at the Massachusetts Port Authority and Chief of Police in Newton, New Hampshire. Gillen acknowledged a period of staffing challenges for the department, but said the Jewett's appointment marks, quote, an important milestone for the Groveland Police Department, which is now fully staffed. And Groveland's Langley Adams Library this Friday is going to be hosting the release of local author Jolene Grace's new book, The Wrong Wife. The launch party features cake, a raffle, question and answer session, and free copies of The Wrong Wife. It's scheduled for this Friday afternoon at 2 and is open to the public. In WHAV sports, Red Sox had last night off, and tonight they open up their final homestand of the season. They are going to be taking on the Cleveland Guardians at Fenway Park. The Patriots are preparing for their next game that will be on the road Sunday in Jacksonville against the Jaguars. Celtics open up their training camp a week from today. Boston Bruins have a preseason game tonight when they take on the Flyers in Boston. And in high school sports, Haverhill High boys soccer at Lowell at 5, girls soccer against Lowell at Haverhill Stadium at 6:30, golf against Drakett at Hickory Hill Golf Club at 3, and girls volleyball at Chelmsford at 5 o'clock. Whittier Voc Tech girls volleyball takes on Innovation Academy at Whittier Tech at 5:15 and boys soccer at Salem at 5. And Northern Essex Community College, it's men's soccer at Quinsigamond Community College at 4 and women's volleyball at the Community College of Rhode Island at 6 o'clock. Currently 53 degrees in downtown Haverhill at 7:42. There is always more in the next newscast and at WHAV.net, where you can sign up for the Wavelengths Local News e-newspaper. From the Edwin V. Johnson Newsroom, this is Wynn Damon.
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7: I'm Maricela Sanchez with an AP News Minute. U.S. Immigration and Customs Enforcement has stopped publicly revealing where it's holding most detainees subject to final deportation orders. The AP's Ben Thomas has more.
8: Current and former officials familiar with the practice tell AP ICE quietly removed the names from its online locator system on September 15th, making it far more difficult for lawyers and relatives to find them. Several lawyers contacted by AP confirm their clients vanished from the system this week. I'm Ben Thomas.
7: Lindsay Clancy's lawyer, Kevin Reddington, is asking a judge to investigate Michael Desrenville's conduct. The lone juror who wanted to convict the Massachusetts mother of murder and the deaths of her three young children. In the motion, Clancy's lawyer asked the court to question Desrenville about his alleged use of a cell phone during deliberations, among other things. I'm Marcela Sanchez.
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10: Good morning. Now your Wave Weather forecast for Haverhill and the Merrimack Valley. Becoming mostly sunny, breezy for every Tuesday, the high near 64. Northeast winds 15 to 25. Clear skies tonight, chilly, falling to around 45. Northeast winds diminish to 10 to 15. Becoming breezy again for Wednesday, mostly sunny, 62 for the high. Partly cloudy, breezy Thursday, highs in the mid-60s. I'm WHAV meteorologist James Coffington. Your next Wave Weather in 30 minutes.
1: 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It's where comfort lives.
9: climatezone.biz, 978-372-2232.

0: It is the Wave, 97.9 WHAV, and Petula Clark. Funny she should mention downtown, because currently it's 53 degrees in downtown Haverhill at 30 Howe Street, the WHAV building. Meteorologist James Covington says that for today, it is going to be mostly sunny and breezy with a high of 64, clear and chilly tonight with a low of 45. Tomorrow, mostly sunny and breezy, 62 degrees. Thursday's forecast, partly cloudy and breezy, and 65. And then the rain comes. That's the name of the song, too. But James Covington, his extended forecast, the way he sees it right now, it's going to be cloudy and windy with periods of rain, temperature in the upper 50s, Friday through Sunday, and into early next week, a possible nor'easter. So that'll be interesting. I don't want to say I'm not looking forward to it. I'm not, but it'll be interesting. Maybe that's a better way to look at it. We can look at the weather and the traffic right now. 495 North Sound in Haverhill. Northbound side looks good. Southbound side a little bit slow from 97 down towards the Ward Hill connector. 97 and Broadway a little slow around the lights by Lake Street, Forest Street, Lafayette Square. 125 Main Street slow around the lights near the Plateau Line, the downtown area, the Bradford section, especially around the area of the Bradford Fire Station and the Hunking School. Viva Transit telling us all the buses are operating on a closed schedule, and the next MBTA commuter rail train from Haverhill to Boston that is going to be leaving at 8:27. Want to remind you that several longtime educators, a computer scientist, legendary softball player, dancer, coach, and the wrestling team will be making up Pentucket Regional High School's second Pentucket Hall of Fame class that is going to be taking place coming up on Friday. So you can read all about that at WHAV.net. We had that story a few weeks back. And the sixth annual Pink Party Art Show and Auction, founded by a Haverhill woman who benefited from new research and treatment. Well, that's going to be taking place on Saturday to benefit the Dana-Farber Cancer Institute. And Muriel Lee Bowles, who was diagnosed with stage 4 or metastatic breast cancer in 2013. She's raised more than $65,000 since launching the Pink Party Show and Auction in 2021. So it's going to be taking place coming up on Saturday from starting at 11 o'clock at the Riverside Church, 278 Groveland Street in Haverhill. Online auction bidding is currently underway. And thanks to sponsors, all donations go to the Dana-Farber Cancer Institute. So you can get more information on that as well. It's Win for Breakfast right here on the Wave, 97.9 WHAV.
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3: Well, good morning. Currently in downtown Haverhill, the temperature is 62 degrees, make that 52 degrees. And the forecast for today, meteorologist James Covington says that it is going to be mostly sunny and breezy in the high of 64. We'll take a look at the full forecast following this news. I'm Wynn Damon. Checking traffic right now, 495 north and southbound in Haverhill. Well, it's moving along, 97 in Haverhill. A little bit slow right around Lafayette Square by the lights on Forest Street. And 125 Main Street. Slow around the lights near the Plasto Line, also Main and Marsh, and the downtown area, the Bradford Common section, and around the Bradford area by the fire station and the Hunking School. Meva Transit telling us all of the buses are operating on or close to schedule, and the next train from Haverhill to Boston, the next MBTA commuter rail train, that is going to be leaving at 8:27. In the news, Haverhill's new Rosemont Street Bridge, sporting a traditional look with what are called Texas rails, could be about 2 weeks from opening after the Little River Crossing has been closed a year. Haverhill City Engineer Lisa DeMayo told WHAV there are still three components to be completed: installing guard rails on both sides, National Grid's relocation of electric lines from a temporary bridge to utility poles, and restoration of four riverbanks. She said, quote, "I'm not comfortable letting any cars go over it until the guardrails go up. If the guardrails go up and we still don't have a date from National Grid, I may let them open it. The time frame the National Grid is doing its relocation will have to be closed. The bridge will have to be closed because they'll have trucks in the street. But if they tell me that they can't get there for 3 weeks, I'll let the bridge be open once the guardrails are on." The city engineer added riverbank restoration can also be undertaken later. DeMayo explained, quote, "That can happen anytime, and that's not holding up the opening of the bridge. The other two are." A year ago, officials estimated the new bridge would be open during the summer. DeMayo said, quote, "We pretty much were ready before school started, but then we knew National Grid wasn't coming in, so the crews took their time. It was definitely utilities. Utilities delayed the whole work at the beginning, and utilities delayed it at the end." She said the guardrail should go up this week and not take long to complete. DeMayo noted National Grid previously moved its gas line from the temporary bridge to the new bridge, but has yet to move the electric lines. Public Works Director Robert Ward said yesterday the $4.4 million bridge, paid entirely from President Joseph Biden-era Federal American Rescue Plan Act money, is longer and wider and almost ready for motorists. He said, quote, "There's still some work to do even after they started allowing traffic on it. The city contractor worked pretty well together, and I think the contractor did a nice job with it. Worcester-based Beta Group Engineering and Kodiak Corporation of Lawrence contractor were tasked with designing and building the new structure along a 90-foot section of Rosemont Street near the New Hampshire border. According to plans, what had been a 16-foot, 8-inch single-span bridge was replaced with a nearly 36-foot-long structure. In addition, environmental features include a widened stream width that mimics the natural upstream and downstream reaches of the Little River, a dry passage for wildlife, and restored banks on both sides under the bridge." DeMayo cited the turtles as an example of wildlife that can now travel under the bridge rather than being forced to cross the road. Rosemont Street, which runs between Hilldale Avenue and Main Street, was often used as a shortcut around a frequently jammed stretch of Upper Main Street from Interstate 495 to the Plasto border. An assessment of the old 1934-era bridge noted, quote, extensive deterioration, small some posts that are undermined and failed. The abutments exhibit areas of scaling, exposed and rusting steel reinforcement, water abrasion, cracking, and areas of delamination. And the stone ring walls have failed due to areas of undermining and erosion. WHAV News Time is 8:06.
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3: 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Aroma Joe says its proprietary coffee blends are 100% Rainforest Alliance certified and audited annually against environmental, social, and economic criteria to protect farmers and biodiversity and foster a culture of respect. In 2021, Aroma Joe's created the Aroma Joe's Honduras Coffee Farmers Group, a select group of Honduran coffee farmers that produce and supply coffee to Aroma Joe's proprietary standards. 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In WHAV Sports, Red Sox had last night off, and tonight they open up their last home series of the season. They are going to be taking on the Cleveland Guardians at Fenway Park. Patriots are preparing for their next game. That will be Sunday in Jacksonville against the Jaguars. Boston Celtics open up their training camp a week from today. Boston Bruins have an exhibition game tonight at home against the Flyers. Haverhill High School sports on the schedule today. It's boys soccer at Lowell at 5, girls soccer against Lowell at Haverhill Stadium at 6:30. Golf takes on Draken at the Hickory Hill Golf Club at 3 o'clock, and girls volleyball at Chelmsford at 5. Whittier Tech girls volleyball takes on Innovation Academy at Whittier Tech at 5:15, and boys soccer at Salem at 5, Northern Essex Community College. Men's soccer at Quinsigamond Community College at 4 o'clock, and women's volleyball at the Community College of Rhode Island tonight at 6. Currently, 53 degrees in downtown Haverhill at 8:09. There's always more in the next newscast and at WHAV.net. That's where you can sign up for the Wavelengths Local News e-newspaper. From the Edwin V. Johnson Newsroom, this is Wynn Damon.
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6: AP News, I'm Marcela Sanchez. President Trump will address the UN General Assembly in New York City today. After his speech, he plans to meet with leaders from the UK, Japan, and Venezuela, as well as leaders and senior officials from the Gulf Cooperation Council. The war in Iran and its impact on oil markets are expected to be key topics. Trump also faces frustration over the Russia-Ukraine war, which continues despite his efforts to mediate. Today's appearance comes as the president has also scaled back U.S. financial support for the United Nations, raising questions about the organization's future. A spokesperson for Iran's paramilitary Revolutionary Guard is warning that Iran would change its weapons, military tactics, and targets if the conflict with the U.S. escalates. The AP's Ed Donahue has more.
0: Brigadier General Hossein Mehebi says our martyred imam says that he would regionalize the war, and now the war has become regional. But because the region is so vast, there is still room for this war to expand geographically. The British military, meantime, says an unknown projectile struck a tanker as it entered the Strait of Hormuz. Two crew members sustained minor injuries. Vice President J.D. Vance says the Navy is trying to protect the strait.
7: The biggest update that we have, of course, is that we continue to see a substantial amount of oil and gas flow through the Strait of Hormuz, despite the Iranians terrorizing ships every single day.
0: Some tankers are again traveling in the strait, but traffic is well below what it once was. I'm Ed Donahue.
6: Trump will host Chinese leader Xi Jinping in Washington this week. Both leaders are looking to stabilize fragile ties, but no major agreements are expected. Artificial intelligence will be one of the main topics on the agenda. Global shares mostly rose today, and U.S. shares are set to be mixed. This is AP News. Sidney Crawford's son, who modeled for Pepsi and Calvin Klein and became an advocate for young men's mental health, has died. The AP's Jennifer King reports.
8: Presley Gerber, the only son of supermodel Cindy Crawford and businessman Randy Gerber, has died at age 27. Records from the Los Angeles County Medical Examiner show Gerber died Sunday at a rehab facility. He was a Los Angeles native who began modeling at age 15. He'd been open about his struggles with mental health and substance abuse and even started an Instagram series he called Mental Health Mondays. He said it was to spark real conversations about the stuff most people hide. In an interview for Vogue, his younger sister Kaya said she was proud of her brother's openness about his decade-long struggle with drug addiction. Representative Allie Jenkins says the family is asking for privacy. I'm Jennifer King.
6: 12 states and Hollywood writers challenging Paramount's buyout of Warner Brothers Discovery have settled their lawsuit, paving the way for the $81 billion mega merger. I'm Marcela Sanchez, AP News.
9: Wave weather!
10: Good morning. Now your wave weather forecast for Haverhill and the Merrimack Valley. Becoming mostly sunny, breezy February Tuesday, high near 64. Northeast winds 15 to 25. Clear skies tonight, chilly, falling to around 45. Northeast winds diminish to 10 to 15. Becoming breezy again for Wednesday, mostly sunny, 62 for the high. Partly cloudy, breezy Thursday, highs in the mid-60s. I'm WHAV meteorologist James Covington. Your next wave weather in 30 minutes.
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0: It is Wave 97.9 WHAV. And there you go. It's Win for Breakfast, and we have a guest in the studio, Jeff Holland, Haverhill's Veteran Services Director. So we'll have a chance to chat with him. He's got like 19 things to do today, and then he has more tomorrow. But he'll sort them all out, and we'll figure it out and do it in alphabetical order coming up in just a moment or so right here on the Wave 97.9 WHAV. Let's take a look at the weather forecast right now. Currently in downtown Haverhill, just outside the WHAV building, 53 degrees. And meteorologist James Covington says it's going to be mostly sunny today, breezy, with a high of 64, clear and chilly tonight, 45 degrees. For tomorrow, Wednesday, mostly sunny, breezy, 62. Thursday's forecast, partly cloudy and breezy, 65 degrees. And the way James sees his extended forecast right now, cloudy and windy with periods of rain Friday through Sunday and into early next week. And he says possible nor'easter, temperature in the upper 50s. Traffic-wise, 495 north and southbound in Haverhill. Looking good as far as 97, Broadway in Haverhill. A little slow around the lights by 4th Street at Lafayette Square, 125 Main Street. Slow around the lights near the Plateau Line. Also, in the downtown area, the Brantford section, Viva Transit telling us all the buses are operating on or close to schedule. And the next MBTA commuter rail train from Haverhill to Boston, that's going to be leaving at 8:27. 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
2: AP Sports, I'm Jennifer King. The Rams rolled over the Giants on Monday Night Football. Correspondent Mark Myers has more.
3: Matthew Stafford threw four touchdown passes as the Rams beat the Giants 28-6. Two of those scoring strikes went to Devontae Adams.
4: To be here, you know, at the end of my career with Matthew and just to be able to bond with him and watch him continue to etch his name in history is just, it's a blessing.
3: Giants quarterback Jackson Dart played the game's opening series, then limped off with a knee injury and did not return. Backup Jameis Winston threw for 111 yards with one interception.
2: Cubs third baseman Alex Bregman will not undergo surgery and is hopeful to return for the playoffs after being struck by a foul ball and suffering multiple facial fractures on Sunday. As baseball postseason draws near, the Orioles beat the Blue Jays 4-3. The Giants beat the Twins 5-2 with help from a two-run single by Drew Gilbert. The Tigers crushed the Nationals 9-2. Jennifer King, AP Sports.
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6: 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The act takes place Tuesday, September 29th at noon at Haverhill Citizen Center Dining Hall, 10 Welcome Street, Haverhill. 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In the Edwin B. Johnson Newsroom, this is Jennifer Cosgrove.
0: It is the Wave, 97.9 WHAV, and in the studio with me is Jeff Holland, Haverhill's Veteran Services Officer. And Jeff, good morning to you. Thanks for joining me today.
7: Good morning, Wynn. Good to be here.
0: Oh, it's I'm glad that you are able to share some of your time with me today, because you were showing me a list of flyers that you get just from one email, and that list is about a quarter of an inch thick.
7: About 72 flyers from one email. Yeah. That was just one email.
0: Just one. Did you tell them don't do that again?
7: No. It's good information. you know, we go through this information. We get a lot of emails from a lot of different agencies and a lot of different groups that we work with. I often refer to it as bridging. You know, we bridge with other agencies to help get information out and disseminated. And if, and I'm part of that. You know, I'm the secretary of the Northeast of the Veterans Services Officers Association. So different VSOs will reach out to me about their events individually. And larger agencies will download large emails to me and say, hey, this is what's happening between now and then in October 31st. And there'll be 72 flyers attached to it. And I can't go to all of them. And I'm lucky if I make it to a few of them. But we try to disseminate the information as best as we can.
0: And I am very impressed that you printed it in colored ink.
7: That's why the other documents I printed today are in black ink, just to save a little color. We go through a lot of paper in my office, and we have a shared resource printer called, it's a Toshiba, and we call her Toshi. We used to have a Rico. His name was Ricky. And every new you know, machine we get, these are all leased machines by the city, gets its own name. And Toshi's been very nice to us so far.
0: Oh. Well, that's a good thing. Good to know that stuff. And I'm thinking leasing is probably the best way to do it, because then, you know, when it's done, then you just get a new one. Like,
7: I don't know how long the leases are, but our ID department handles all of that. We have a really amazing team of folks that do our information technology for us, our IT department over at the city. They're a great crew. Jared especially, shout out on Jared, because he's my go-to guy whenever I'm having an issue with my computer. It's usually because it's my own fault. But he doesn't, you know, put me down for it. He's taught me a lot of new things, and that's a good thing.
0: Now, when you came to the door today, you were talking about the weather, and there's an event that that's planned for this weekend that you are thinking, well, I got rescheduled for this weekend, and you were thinking it might not actually get underway.
7: Yeah, I'm really concerned, because normally on almost every call I have with you, I like to, you know, throw out there at the end of the call or at the end of the conversation how important it is to us that we all remain safe. And I think that's something we need to think about with this upcoming Nor'easter. You know, change in the seasons happens so quickly, and now already they're predicting a Nor'easter this weekend. Last Sunday was the scheduled North Shore Appreciation Day parade for first responders and veterans, and that was postponed to this coming Sunday, and it looks like this coming Sunday's weather is going to be even worse. So the official word, I can't really put that out here over the air. It's not for me to put out. I was tasked by that group out of the Lynn Veterans Council. I'm part of the team that's going to be staging that parade. And veterans, you know, will march in almost any weather. But we have to keep in mind the safety of the public. And we have to keep in mind, you know, that when you're asking bands to come out with their brass instruments in the rain, yeah, that's not too cool, you know. And when you're, you know, when you're looking at high winds and the possibility of you know, tidal, you know, currents and all this other bad weather, you sometimes have to make the hard call. They'll probably be making that call in the next couple of days, and we may have to postpone that. But unfortunately, I can't make that call on the radio today.
0: All right. Well, with the folks that you're working with, you know, they aren't the youngsters, you know, 18, 19, 20 years old that would do everything like that. But, yeah, you got to take care of your people.
7: I find on a lot of committees and a lot of groups that I work with, whether it's a veterans agency or not, you know, it seems like we're getting older and older and older. And the reality is nobody's getting younger, right? I'm not getting younger. Nobody is. But it seems like the active members seem to be like they're getting older. Part of that is my own frailty, you know, and I'm just kind of getting over a cold myself right now, so I'm a little bit hoarse. I'm not getting any younger. Nobody is. But I think we're seeing a lot more activity coming out of our Persian Gulf veterans today. We've talked about women's veterans, you know, on networks and things like that. And there's a lot of events coming up around women's veterans. And there are, you know, there are younger veterans coming out to support us. And we need them. So we're hoping that the Persian Gulf veterans will keep seeking out their local veterans organizations and VSOs.
0: Yeah, so tell me about some of the upcoming events that are going to be taking place.
7: There's one this afternoon in particular that I just became aware of just from that email yesterday. The Melrose Veteran Services Officer is having a special ceremony and honoring two veterans from Melrose, one of them being Scott Forbes. Scott Forbes is going to be receiving, or his family is going to be receiving, the Massachusetts Medal of Fidelity. The Medal of Fidelity and the Medal of Liberty, these two medals were created by the Massachusetts Army National Guard, the adjutant of the Army National Guard. They run the Joint Force Headquarters at Hanscom Air Force Base. And these two medals are given posthumously to our Gold Star family members. The Medal of Liberty is given to those who died in uniform in action. And the Medal of Fidelity to the family members of those who died of the unforeseen wounds or died later in life as a service-connected death. And Scott's was considered a service-connected death. He was the director of the VNOC here in Haverhill, which has since been remanaged by the New England Center Home for Veterans. We still work very closely with both those, with that organization, and they still have members of the former VNOC working for them today. So a lot of those members will be down in Melrose today to honor Scott, and his family will receive that Medal of Fidelity.
0: So, yeah, so and so they were probably, co-workers with Scott at that time.
7: Yes, yeah, they were.
0: Yeah.
7: I knew Scott for a couple of years and got to work with him, and he really was a stand-up guy. But unfortunately, you know, it was those hidden wounds that eventually, you know, caused him to take his own life. And his PTSD, you know, was something that we often don't talk about, but it's not about any one individual, but PTSD is a real killer. It explains, a lot of times we ask, why are there 22 deaths a day on average? Maybe that nationally has gone down to 18 or 21. There's a lot of debate over that. But the reality is that, you know, this was the longest war that we've ever been in. And the soldiers that fought in that war, myself included, I believe you send five soldiers to war, five soldiers come back from war with PTSD, just some of them at different levels, and some of them with more traumatic injuries. And sometimes those unforeseen scars are deeper than we realize, and it catches us off guard, as it did with Scott.
0: So, all right, so that's going to be taking place today. And you have some other things over the next couple of weeks?
7: Over the next couple of weeks, I got tons of things going on. I don't know where to begin. There is going to be the parade for me to deal with, along with that with the council. There's going to be a lot going on, you know, with events coming up throughout different agencies. I'm working with the Merrimack Valley Collaborative. I'm also working with the Northeast MVSOA. We got monthly meetings that come up with the Northeast, and we're more of a subgroup of the larger agency of the Massachusetts Veteran Services Officers Association. We have meetings coming up this week and meetings coming up next month as well. We're also planning heavily now for our Veterans Day parade. So I've been meeting with, you know, the DAV commander, Mike Ingham, as well as John Barini, our VFW commander. John Barini's taken a key role in the Santa's parade this year as well. So there's a lot going on, a lot of it's happening, you know, after hours meeting with people and preparing for these events that are coming up, you know, in the fall season.
0: Okay. I haven't had him on. I've been meaning to get him on. What's he doing with the Santa parade?
7: John Barini and the VFW have annually been a part of, or the lead veterans organization working with the Santa Parade Committee. So he's taken a larger role with them, working more closely with them, because they do have a subcommittee that's created a bunch of different agencies. The Santa Parade is probably the largest parade in the city of Haverhill. So,
0: oh, definitely, yeah. It is. Yeah.
7: We'll get John on. If you want John on, I'll talk to John. We'll get him on.
0: Okay. Yeah, I'll have to do it. I got to make the phone call. I just haven't gotten around to doing that. But yeah, we'll make that phone call. All right. So, so anything in particular? So you're going to be going down to Melrose today. Right?
7: I don't know if I'll be able to make it for the ceremony. If it's possible, I will try to. know, I want to support the Merrows, VSO in that endeavor, but I also want to be there, you know, to represent Haverhill as well, because he had a real deep connection to the city of Haverhill.
0: Oh, he certainly did. And if anybody wanted to take a look at the 615 flyers you get every day, can they go up to your office? Do you have them laid out on a table?
7: I'm glad you asked that. We used to have all these flyers on about three different cork boards, and it was just visually, it was just too overstimulating. It was just too much information. People weren't getting the information because it was so, just too much information in one spot. And what we did is we decided to take everything down and break it up across two different tables and manage it by selecting more, you know, more on a weekly basis or more of a 2 week, 1 to 2 week basis or that particular month. And then every Friday we go through them and we scrub them out and put new ones in. And what we're doing that purposely to try to figure out the best way to manage these two tables of information. And we invite people to come up at their leisure. 8 to 4, we're open. You can always come up and view what's going on in the Merrimack Valley through these flyers. What we want to do in the long term is turn these flyers into a digital format and get them up on digital screens. It's a long-term plan for my office to do this. Some of these events, like the information today that we talked about, the Medal of Fidelity and the Medal of Liberty, there are Gold Star family members out there that would probably love to know more about this. You can reach out to my office, or you can come by the office at your leisure, because we're going to make these flyers and put them out. We're going to put them digitally on our website, specifically for the Medal of Fidelity and the Medal of Liberty, how to apply, what the criteria to apply for is. But eventually, the long-term plan is maybe 6 months to a year down the road, I'm working with my IT department to try to get the digital screens so that we can get all these flyers on a rotating like slideshow, just like you have on WHAV and on the cable TVs. And then maybe be able to, in the future, link those to the radio station or the newsroom down at WHAV so that, you know, they can see what we're scrolling, and we could share that digital media between the two of us and then get some of it up on cable TV as well.
0: Oh, that sounds like it would be a good thing to do.
7: It's an endeavor. Yeah. I don't have the IT expertise to do all that I'm envisioning, but I got the IT department that can help me to do that. And we want to kind of space this out, you know, slowly. We got a brand new website last year. We've been working to improve our website. I've got Jared, who works in my department. Shout out to Jared DeRoche. He's our clerk. He's a whiz with the computers compared to me. He's been awesome. You know, hey, I need this up on the website, and he gets it up there on the website for me. So through these other, you know, programs, you know, we're trying to figure out the best way to manage the information so it's not such a overload, but something that's a little bit more visual that people can actually not have to come into the office just to get the information or have to come to the website to get the information. But so it's like multi-layered. And so there's multiple ways that they can get information through our office.
0: Yeah, I feel your technological pain.
7: Well, I don't have my own radio station, but I do appreciate being able to come down and talk to people, you know, with you and with, you know, through this media, you know, and let people know that, you know, we're working hard to try to improve, and not just, I don't believe in the status quo. I may not be getting younger, right? And I may be getting a little bit more gray, but I still have tasks and goals that I want to, you know, keep implementing.
0: All right. Well, Jeff, thank you so much. And I appreciate you stopping in, and we'll see you in a couple of more weeks.
7: Thank you. Thank you so much, Wynn.
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0: Good morning. 53 degrees right now in downtown Haverhill at 836. The forecast for today. Meteorologist James Covington says it's going to be mostly sunny and breezy with a high of 64. We'll take a look at the full forecast following this news. I'm Wynn Damon. Checking traffic right now, 495 north and southbound through Haverhill. That's moving along 97 Broadway in Haverhill. A little slow around the lights by Lake Street and Forest Street, Lafayette Square, 125 Main Street. Slow around the lights near the Plateau Line, also in the downtown area, the Basler Bridge section. MEVA Transit telling us all the buses are operating on or close to schedule. And the next train from Haverhill to Boston, it's going to be leaving at 9:57. In the news, as local government meetings go, the first week of fall is a relatively quiet one for officials, with the exception of the Haverhill City Council and School Committee. While not quite a meeting, officials invite residents to take part in Haverhill's second annual Merrimack River Shoreline Cleanup. That'll take place Saturday, September 26th, starting at 8:30 in the morning. And that will be at Merrimack River Park at 1318 River Street in Haverhill. Residents are being asked to help protect wildlife and keep the river healthy by removing one bag of trash at a time. Volunteers are advised to wear sturdy closed-toe shoes, long pants, and thick gloves, and bring a reusable water bottle. Registration takes place online. There is a link on this story at WHAV.net. As WHAV detailed earlier, Haverhill City Councilors are scheduled to decide one way or another tonight. A longstanding request from Mariam Saleh Al-Yamin for a special permit to operate a bed and breakfast business with an event venue for up to 30 people at 421 East Broadway. Councilors are also expected to place on file for a required 10 days. Decisions on moving ahead with regulations on e-bikes, e-scooters, and other micro-mobility devices, as well as a proposal to replace an existing water restriction ordinance with one that would also apply to all water users, including those drawing from private wells within city limits, ensuring consistent community-wide compliance. The plan would also redefine non-essential outdoor water use, automatic irrigation system, and exemptions for agriculture, certain commercial operations, and public facilities, and require soil moisture sensors, rain sensors, and flow sensors on all newly installed or repaired in-ground irrigation systems, suspend sewer bill deduct meter credits during highest level drought conditions, increase fines, and other provisions. The Haverhill City Council meets tonight at 7 o'clock remotely and in person at the Theodore A. Pelosi Jr. Council Chambers, Room 202 of Haverhill City Hall. As public service, 97.9 WHAV plans to carry the meeting live. The Haverhill School Committee is scheduled to meet on Thursday night at 7 o'clock remotely and in person at the Theodore A. Pelosi Jr. Council Chambers at Haverhill City Hall. The agenda was not yet available in time for this story. And Haverhill Special Education Parent Advisory Council, known as CPAC for short, plans a public meeting next Monday to provide updates and host a CPAC and Special Education Department meet and greet. It's going to be taking place Monday, September 28th at 6 p.m. at the Dr. Albert B. Constantino School at 685 Washington Street in Haverhill. And Michael Jewett was recently named a full-time lieutenant on the Groveland Police Department, bringing the department up to its full complement of sworn officers. Police Chief Jeffrey Gillen said yesterday Jewett brings more than 25 years of law enforcement experience in New Hampshire and Massachusetts and extensive training and experience in a variety of police operations. Gillen said, quote, his experience, leadership, and knowledge will be a tremendous addition to our department. He brings a wealth of experience that will benefit our officers and the community we serve, and I look forward to working with him as he begins this new chapter in his career. According to his LinkedIn profile, Jewett previously served as Security Operations and Executive Protection Leader at the Massachusetts Port Authority and Chief of Police in Newton, New Hampshire. Gillen acknowledged a period of staffing challenges for the department, but said that Jewett's appointment marks an important milestone for the Groveland Police Department, which is now fully staffed. And Groveland's Langley Adams Library this Friday is going to be hosting the release of local author Jolene Grace's new book, The Wrong Wife. The launch party features cake, a raffle, question and answer session, and free copies of The Wrong Wife, and is scheduled for Friday afternoon at 2 and is open to the public. WHAV Sports, Red Sox had last night off. Tonight they open up a series at Fenway against the Cleveland Guardians. And the Boston Bruins have a preseason game tonight. They are going to be taking on the Flyers starting at 7 o'clock. Haverhill High School sports on the schedule today. It's boys soccer at Lowell at 5. Girls soccer against Lowell at Haverhill Stadium at 6:30. Golf against Rickett at the Hickory Hill Golf Club at 3. And girls volleyball at Chelmsford at 5 o'clock. Whittier Volktec girls volleyball is home today to take on Innovation Academy at 5:15, and boys soccer at Salem at 5, and Northern Essex Community College men's soccer at Quinsigamond Community College at 4 o'clock, and women's volleyball at the Community College of Rhode Island at 6. Currently, 53 degrees in downtown Haverhill at 8:43. There's always more in the next newscast and at WHAV.net, and that is where you can sign up for the Wavelengths Local News e-newspaper. From the Edwin V. Johnson Newsroom, this is Wynn Damon.
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13: From around the world, these are the latest AP International News headlines. Officials say Russia has bombarded at least four Ukrainian regions with missiles and drones, while Ukraine's special forces have damaged another Russian oil refinery. This ongoing exchange of aerial attacks comes as Ukraine's Volodymyr Zelensky meets world leaders at the UN General Assembly, first talking with senators, who he thanks for help on Russia sanctions. Zelensky is wanting more support to end Russia's invasion, including ballistic missile interceptors. Over in the UK, a new book by the late Princess Diana's brother Charles Spencer is making headlines. In Swan Song Diana, My Sister, Spencer claims he had argued with Charles over plans for Prince William and Prince Harry to walk behind Diana's coffin in 1997. Charles, Spencer says, went ballistic, telling him, rest assured, we'll forget her soon. Greenland, Denmark and the US have reached a deal over Greenland's future, a move likely to ease tensions. The agreement allows for a larger US military presence in the semi-autonomous Danish territory. I'm Charles de Ledesma.
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15: Wave Weather!
16: Good morning. Now your Wave Weather forecast for Haverhill and the Merrimack Valley. Becoming mostly sunny, breezy February Tuesday, the high near 64. Northeast winds 15 to 25. Clear skies tonight, chilly, falling to around 45. Northeast winds diminish to 10 to 15. Becoming breezy again for Wednesday, mostly sunny, 62 for the high. Partly cloudy, breezy Thursday, highs in the mid-60s. I'm WHAV meteorologist James Coffington. Your next Wave Weather in 30 minutes.
14: 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It's where comfort lives. 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

0: It is Wave 97.9 WHAV. We have a guest in the studio we'll have a chance to chat with in just a couple of minutes. Mike Bevilacqua, the president and CEO of the Merrimack Valley Chamber of Commerce, all here on the Wave 97.9 WHAV. Just a quick look at the weather forecast right now. Meteorologist James Covington says it's going to be mostly sunny today, breezy, with a high of 64. Clear and chilly tonight, with a low of 45. And tomorrow, Wednesday, mostly sunny, breezy, 62 degrees. Partly cloudy on Thursday and breezy, with a high in the mid-60s. And right now, his extended forecast, the way it looks, it's going to be wet. That's what it looks like anyway. James says it's going to be cloudy and windy with periods of rain, temperature in the upper 50s, Friday and Saturday and Sunday, and into early next week, says possible nor'easter. If you're going to have a nor'easter, may as well, it's better not to have snow with it, my opinion. Currently in downtown Haverhill, 53 degrees at 8:49. 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
1: You're listening to Lionel Hampton and his orchestra, and you're on the Soundbeat. This song is a bridge of sorts between two others. It started with Helen Hume's Be Baba Liba, recorded in 1945. From there, the lyrics changed into the Hey Baba Rebop that you hear right here.
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2: 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But till LeBron.

0: Gene Vincent and his Blue Caps put their twist on the lyrics with Bebop-a-Lula in 1956. The biggest hit of the three? You guessed it, this one, which stayed atop the R&B charts for 16 weeks. You've got to check out this video at soundbeat.org. It's Lionel in 1982 with a comedy legend on drums and some absolutely amazing 80s crowd dancing. Soundbeat is produced at the Belfer Audio Archive, Syracuse University Library. I'm Brett Barry.
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1: It is Wave 97.9 WHAV, and Mike Bevilacqua is our guest, president and CEO of the Merrimack Valley Chamber of Commerce. We just heard Chris Porter talking about the fun days of radio with requests and jingles and all that stuff. Mike, do you have a jingle over the Merrimack Valley Chamber of Commerce? Anything you can sing for us?
5: I'm going to save that for the next one.
1: All right. Well, that's fair enough. And I know that you have the greatest hits, except the greatest hits might not be a song, but they could be a particular event that you have.
5: Yeah, I was going to say I don't have a jingle right now, but we do have a ton of events to talk about, and it seems like the Merrimack Valley Chamber is busier than ever, getting events on the calendar, having the opportunities for our members to get out there, connect, make new connections, and grow their businesses.
1: Now, didn't you you had the business expo the other day, right?
5: Yeah. Yeah, and you know, the fall, right when the summer ends, the fall kicks right off with some major programs for the Merrimack Valley Chamber. Just last Tuesday, 1 week ago today, we had our fall business expo at the Doubletree by Hilton in Andover. We had a great breakfast program, lunch program, mixer, and the expo in between. And it was a packed day. A lot of connections were made. A lot of business cards passed back and forth. And we've heard already a lot of great sales being made. So it's great, great way to start the fall with our fall business expo. And it continues in with some other great programs that the Chamber will be hosting in next week.
1: Oh, yeah. Why don't you tell us about some of those programs?
5: Yeah, so real quick, this week, if you want to get out there and connect, we'll be networking this Thursday evening at Methuen Village at Riverwalk Park. That's this Thursday, which is the 24th. Then on Friday, we have our annual Women in Business Series lunch program. It's going to be taking place at the North Andover Historical Society. The president of Central Catholic School will be the keynote speaker. It's a great way for women in business to get out there, meet other women in business, and connect. And then, so those are two great opportunities to get out there this week. Again, Thursday, networking mixer at Methuen Village. Friday, our Women in Business Series at North Andover Historical Society. But when a couple of big programs I want to mention, this Monday evening, less than a week away now, we have our annual Taste of the Merrimack Valley. I believe there's 25 or 26 restaurants that will be displayed. And the great thing about it's taking place at the Doubletree by Hilton in Andover, 5:30 p.m. to 7:30 p.m. And the great thing about the Taste Win is that once you buy a ticket, once you walk through the doors, all the food that the different restaurants are going to be providing for samples is all free. You can go back as much as you want, and there are some amazing restaurants on display right here in Haverhill. We have Barrio. I know that'll be on display. Joseph's Trattoria, which will be on display. We have some of the great restaurants in the region, and one of my favorite places, Ice Cream Emergency, will be parked out front. They're an ice cream truck pretty much on wheels. Ice cream sundae truck on wheels. You go in, you pick the ice cream flavor you want, you pick the toppings you want, and it's all free with a ticket. So don't miss out. this Monday, September 28th. 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And it's all taking place this Monday, September 28th, 5:30 to 7:30 p.m. Bring your family, bring your coworkers, bring your kids. It's a great opportunity to get out there and connect.
1: I didn't realize that you were such an ice cream fanatic.
5: Oh, yeah. I mean, the taste is so many great foods, but it's always great to end the evening with the ice cream. So
1: today happens to be National Ice Cream Cone Day.
5: Ah, okay. Well, we don't have cones, but it's better in a bowl, so.
1: You can get more, right?
5: Exactly. Like the way you think.
1: Now, you mentioned Barrio because they're in Haverhill, but

0: Community College that, you know, the students in Northern Essex Community College, one of our great community colleges in the area, that will be just providing foods as well. And it's a great opportunity to meet some of the students. The foods they have are tremendous, and it really can't wait till this Monday, September 28th, again, at the DoubleTree by Hilton. And that's not all the Chamber's doing. You know, this, you know, after that, this, that next Friday, we have our annual Public Safety Breakfast Forum. The Essex County Sheriff, the District Attorney, all the area police chiefs will be speaking at that program. That's taking place October 5th. October 2nd, I'm sorry. Friday, October 2nd, it's going to be taking place at the Methuen Golf Course. But then on October 5th, we have our state representatives lunch program. Chairman Michalit, Michalitz. Mitch Lewich, and all the area representatives will be on hand as well. That will be taking place on Monday, October 5th. So a whole host of programs to get out there, connect, grow your businesses. And then again, if you want a fun night, great night out, the Taste of the Merrimack Valley. Again, more information on tasteofmerrimackvalley.com. And you can find out about more of these programs, all these programs, at merrimackvalleychamber.com. 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And if you want to come check out one of the networking programs as my guest, give me a call. We'd love to have you on hand. 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
1: I know you like to brag on your on the members of the Merrimack Valley Chamber. And you've mentioned the Boston Celtics. They open up their training camp in a week.
0: Yeah, yeah. The Chamber, Merrimack Valley Chamber, they've been members for over 30 years now, I think. We've been there for the different championships they've won. And we're looking forward to starting this season with the Celtics and, you know, hopefully holding up a championship at the end of the year.
1: Nice. All right. Well, Mike, is there anything else you'd like to add?
0: No, I just want to say thank you to everyone. You know, it's, you know, come out, see why the Merrimack Valley Chamber makes a difference for you and your business. 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Over 30 people showed up at that program. So every event you come to, you're going to make new connections, you're going to feel welcome, and you're going to have a great time. 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You'll see all the activity that Merrimack Valley Chamber has and why you should be involved.
1: Excellent. Well, Mike, thank you so much.
0: Thank you.
1: All right, Mike Bevilacqua, the President and CEO of the Merrimack Valley Chamber of Commerce, our guest this morning on The Wave, 97.9 WHAV.
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1: In the news, Haverhill's new Rosemont Street Bridge, sporting a traditional look with what are called Texas rails, could be about 2 weeks from opening after the Little River Crossing has been closed a year. Haverhill City Engineer Lisa DeMayo told WHAV there are still three components to be completed, installing guardrails on both sides, National Grid's relocation of electrical lines from a temporary bridge to utility poles, and restoration of four riverbanks. She said, quote, "I'm not comfortable letting any cars go over it until the guardrails go up. If the guardrails go up and we still don't have a date from National Grid, I may let them open it. The time frame the National Grid is doing its relocation, well, it'll have to be closed because they'll have trucks in the street. But if they tell me that they can't get there for 3 weeks, I'll let the bridge be open once the guardrails are on." The city engineer added riverbank restoration can also be undertaken later. DeMayo explained, quote, "That can happen anytime, and that's not holding up the opening of the bridge. The other two are." A year ago, officials estimated the new bridge would be open during the summer. DeMayo said, quote, "We pretty much were ready before school started, but then we knew National Grid wasn't coming in, so the crews took their time. It was definitely utilities.

0: Utilities delayed the whole work at the beginning, and utilities delayed it at the end. She said the guardrails should go up this week and not take long to complete. DeMayo noted National Grid previously moved its gas line from the temporary bridge to the new bridge, but has yet to move the electrical lines. Public Works Director Robert Ward said yesterday the $4.4 million bridge, paid entirely from President Joseph Biden-era federal American Rescue Plan Act money, is longer and wider and almost ready for motorists. He said, quote, "There still is some work to do, even after they start allowing traffic on it. The city and contractor worked pretty well together. I think the contractor did pretty good with it." Worcester-based Beta Group Engineering and Kodiak Corporation of Lawrence contractor were tasked with designing and building the new structure along a 90-foot section of Rosemont Street near the New Hampshire border. According to plans, what had been a 16-foot, 8-inch single-span bridge was replaced with a nearly 36-foot-long structure. In addition, environmental features include a widened stream width that mimics the natural upstream and downstream reaches of the Little River, a dry passage for wildlife, and restored banks on both sides under the bridge. DeMayo cited turtles as an example of wildlife that can now travel under the bridge rather than being forced across the road. Rosemont Street, which runs between Hilldale Avenue and Main Street, was often used as a shortcut around a frequently jammed stretch of Upper Main Street from Interstate 495 to the Plateau border. An assessment of the old 1934-era bridge noted, quote, "Extensive deterioration, spalls and posts that were undermined and failed. The abutments exhibit areas of scaling, exposed and rusting steel reinforcement, water abrasion, cracking, and areas of delmation. The stone wing walls have failed due to areas of undermining and erosion." As local government meetings go, the first week of fall is a relatively quiet one for officials, with the exception of Haverhill City Council and School Committee. While not quite a meeting, officials are inviting residents to take part in Haverhill's second annual Merrimack River Shoreline Cleanup. That's going to be happening Saturday morning, starting at 8:30 until 12:30 at the Merrimack River Park, 1318 River Street in Haverhill. Residents are asked to help protect wildlife and keep the river healthy by removing one bag of trash at a time. Volunteers are advised to wear sturdy closed-toe shoes, long pants, and thick gloves, and bring a reusable water bottle. Registration is taking place online. There is a link on this story at whav.net. As WHAV detailed earlier, Haverhill City Councilors are scheduled to decide one way or another tonight, a longstanding request from Maryam Saleh Al-Yameen for a special permit to operate a bed and breakfast business with an event venue for up to 30 people at 421 East Broadway. Councilors are also expected to place on file for required 10 days decisions on moving ahead with regulations on e-bikes, e-scooters, and other micro-mobility devices, as well as a proposal to replace an existing water restriction ordinance with one that would also apply to all water users, including those drawing from private wells within city limits, ensuring consistent community-wide compliance. The plan would also redefine non-essential outdoor water use, automatic irrigation system, and exemptions for agriculture, certain commercial operations, and public facilities. Require soil moisture sensors, rain sensors, and flow sensors on all newly installed or repaired in-ground irrigation systems. Suspend sewer bill deduct meter credits during highest level drought conditions. Increase fines and other provisions. The Haverhill City Council meets tonight at 7 o'clock remotely and in person at the Theodore A. Pelosi Jr. Council Chambers, Room 202 of Haverhill City Hall. As a public service, 97.9 WHAV plans to carry the meeting live. And the Haverhill School Committee is scheduled to meet Thursday night at 7 o'clock remotely and in person at the Theodore A. Pelosi Jr. Council Chambers, Room 202 of Haverhill City Hall. An agenda was not yet available in time for this story. The Behavioral Special Education Parent Advisory Council, known as CPAC for short, plans a public meeting next Monday to provide updates and host a CPAC and Special Education Department meet and greet that's going to be taking place next Monday night, September 28th at 6 at the Dr. Albert B. Constantino School at 685 Washington Street in Haverhill. There is always more in the next newscast and at WHAV.net, where you can sign up for the Wavelength's local news, e-newspaper. From the Edwin V. Johnson Newsroom, this is Wendy.
1: AP News, I'm Marcela Sanchez. Secretary of State Marco Rubio says President Trump is open to meeting with Iran's president this week during the United Nations General Assembly, but says nothing has been scheduled yet. Iranian President Masoud Pezeshkian is expected to arrive in New York later today, where Trump is also scheduled to address the UN General Assembly. Meanwhile, UK Prime Minister Andy Burnham is set to meet with Trump for the first time and is also set to address the United Nations General Assembly. The AP's Charles Dildesma has more.
2: Burnham was mayor of Manchester, England, before he became leader of the G7 country 2 months ago. He plans to urge Trump to support Ukraine and bring an end to the conflict with Iran. As he flew to New York, Burnham also announced limited military support for Saudi Arabia against Houthi rebels. Burnham has told reporters he would try to find common ground with the president, who's called the centre-left UK leader a nice guy, but unfortunately a liberal. I'm Charles Tuladesma.
1: Trump also plans to meet with leaders from Japan and Venezuela, as well as Gulf Cooperation Council nations. U.S. Immigration and Customs Enforcement has stopped publicly revealing where it's holding most detainees subject to final deportation orders. The AP's Ben Thomas has more.
3: Current and former officials familiar with the practice tell AP ICE quietly removed the names from its online locator system on September 15th, making it far more difficult for lawyers and relatives to find them. Several lawyers contacted by AP confirmed their clients vanished from the system this week, and the American Immigration Lawyers Association warned its members about the situation Friday. I'm Ben Thomas.
1: Oil prices retreated for the fifth straight day, and Wall Street is set to open modestly higher as pressure from the bond market eased. More stories at apnews.com. This is AP News.
4: AP Sports, I'm Jennifer King. The Rams rolled over the Giants on Monday Night Football. Correspondent Mark Myers has more.
5: Matthew Stafford threw four touchdown passes as the Rams beat the Giants 28-6. Two of those scoring strikes went to Devontae Adams.
6: To be here, you know, at the end of my career with Matthew and just to be able to bond with him and watch him continue to etch his name in history is just, it's a blessing.
5: Giants quarterback Jackson Dart played the game's opening series, then limped off with a knee injury and did not return. Backup Jameis Winston threw for 111 yards with one interception.
4: Cubs third baseman Alex Bregman will not undergo surgery and is hopeful to return for the playoffs after being struck by a foul ball and suffering multiple facial fractures on Sunday. As baseball postseason draws near, the Orioles beat the Blue Jays 4-3. The Giants beat the Twins 5-2 with help from a two-run single by Drew Gilbert. The Tigers crushed the Nationals 9-2. Jennifer King, AP Sports.
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8: Good morning. Now your wave weather forecast for Haverhill and the Merrimack Valley. Becoming mostly sunny, breezy February Tuesday, the high near 64. Northeast winds 15 to 25. Clear skies tonight, chilly, falling to around 45. Northeast winds diminish to 10 to 15. Becoming breezy again for Wednesday, mostly sunny, 62 for the high. Partly cloudy, breezy Thursday, highs in the mid-60s. I'm WHAV meteorologist James Coffington. Your next wave weather in 30 minutes.
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0: Jerry McCormick and James Grieshaber give an explanation of chromatic wood type and how they recreated the production process to revive historic chromatic fonts during an upcoming talk at Haverhill's Museum of Printing. Chromatic wood type, old and new, takes place Saturday, September 26th at 1 p.m. at Museum of Printing, 15 Thornton Avenue, Haverhill. Following the talk, attendees will be able to pull a proof of historic William H. Page chromatic wood type from around 1849 and the new marquee font. General admission to the museum is $15. 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And members of the military, Haverhill Public Library cardholders, and museum members is free. 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In the Edwin V. Johnson Newsroom, this is Jennifer Cosgrove.
3: You know, every now and then I think you might like to hear something from us. 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We never ever do nothing nice and easy. We always do it nice and rough. But we're gonna take the beginning of this song and do it easy. But then we're gonna do the finish rough. It's the way we do Proud Mary.
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4: I'm Marcela Sanchez with an AP News Minute. After months of speculation about the death of Nolan Wells, a black teenager left behind on a boating trip off the Mississippi coast, a Jackson County grand jury found there was not evidence to bring charges. The AP's Jennifer King reports.
5: The decision was announced by District Attorney Angel Myers McElrath, who pushed back against the narrative that Wells' death was racially motivated.
6: Nolan chose to stay on the island that day, and there is not a scintilla of evidence to contradict that. The family, the crump team, and anyone close to Nolan knew that his disappearance and death were not the result of racial hate or violence.
5: The jurors found no evidence of criminal conduct and noted that autopsies by the medical examiner and an independent forensic pathologist hired by the family found the cause and manner of death to be undetermined. Attorney Benjamin Crump says the state of Mississippi is attempting to close the chapter on Wells' death without getting to the truth. I'm Jennifer King.
4: And I'm Marcela Sanchez.
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7: Good morning. Now your wave weather forecast for Haverhill and the Merrimack Valley. Becoming mostly sunny, breezy February Tuesday, the high near 64. Northeast winds 15 to 25. Clear skies tonight, chilly, falling to around 45. Northeast winds diminish to 10 to 15. Becoming breezy again for Wednesday, mostly sunny, 62 for the high. Partly cloudy, breezy Thursday, highs in the mid-60s. I'm WHAV meteorologist James Coffington. Your next wave weather in 30 minutes.
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2: 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An important part of the program is talking with area newsmakers, giving you a direct link on the latest information on what's happening in the greater Haverhill area. Recently, I spoke with Al Hanscom, CEO of Emmaus, who said over the past 12 months, Emmaus has helped 110 families into housing.
3: That's significant. This is 110 families who were literally homeless and had no place to go, were in shelter or sleeping on someone's couch. In addition to that, we helped 38 people get directly off the streets here in Haverhill alone.
2: 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And around 8:45, I'll be talking with Sam Greenberg, the owner, and Dean Graziano, the Haverhill campus director for the New England Tractor Trailer Training School. 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
5: Are recessed door handles dangerous? This is Jeff Gilbert with the Car Chronicles. The Chinese government thinks so, recalling 4 million vehicles and banning those handles starting next year. Telemetry analyst Sam Abulsamit says the concern is what happens in an emergency and there's no power to push the handles out.
6: If the vehicle's been in a crash and emergency responders are trying to get in to rescue people, then they may not be able to access the vehicle, and then they may have to shatter the window glass to get in.
5: Now, there are always emergency handles to let occupants get out, but they're not always easy to find.
6: For example, in Teslas, in the back doors, those mechanical latches are actually hidden away from view. They are in the door pocket, typically underneath like a little piece of carpet or trim.
5: U.S. regulators are also taking a hard look at the safety of those hidden door handles. With the Car Chronicles, I'm Jeff Gilbert.

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1: WHAV LP Haverhill. Here's the latest WHAV news. I'm Wynn Damon. As local government meetings go, the first week of fall is a relatively quiet one for officials, with the exception of the Haverhill City Council and School Committee. Well, not quite a meeting, officials invite residents to take part in Haverhill's second annual Merrimack River Shoreline Cleanup, Saturday, September 26th, from 8:30 to 12:30 at the Merrimack River Park, 1318 River Street in Haverhill. Residents are asked to help protect wildlife and keep the river healthy by removing one bag of trash at a time. Volunteers are advised to wear sturdy, closed-toe shoes.

0: shoes, long pants, and thick gloves, and bring a reusable water bottle. Registration takes place online. There's a link on this story at whav.net. As WHAV detailed earlier, April city councilors are scheduled to decide one way or another tonight a long-standing request from Maryam Salai Ala Yameen for a special permit to operate a bed and breakfast business with an event venue for up to 30 people at 421 East Broadway. Councilors are also expected to place on file for required 10 days decisions on moving ahead with regulations on e-bikes, e-scooters, and other micro-mobility devices, as well as a proposal to replace an existing water restriction ordinance with one that would also apply to all water users, including those drawing from private wells within city limits, ensuring consistent community-wide compliance. The plan would also redefine non-essential outdoor water use, automatic irrigation system, and exemptions for agriculture, certain commercial operations, and public facilities. Require soil moisture sensors, rain sensors, and flow sensors on all newly installed or repaired in-ground irrigation systems. Suspend sewer bill deduct meter credits during highest level drought conditions, and increase fines and other provisions. The Haverhill City Council meets tonight at 7 o'clock remotely and in person at the Theodore A. Pelosi Jr. Council Chambers, Room 202 of Haverhill City Hall, and as a public service, 97.9 WHAV plans to carry the meeting live. And the Haverhill School Committee is scheduled to meet Thursday night at 7 o'clock remotely and in person at the Theodore A. Pelosi Jr. Council Chambers, Room 202 of Haverhill City Hall. An agenda was not yet available in time for the story. And the Haverhill Special Education Parent Advisory Council, known as CPAC for short, plans a public meeting next Monday to provide updates and host a CPAC and Special Education Department meet and greet. It's going to be taking place Monday, September 28th at 6 p.m. at the Dr. Albert B. Constantino School at 685 Washington Street in Haverhill. Haverhill's new Rosemont Street Bridge, sporting a traditional look with what are called Texas rails, could be about 2 weeks from opening after the Little River crossing has been closed for a year. Haverhill City Engineer Lisa DeMeo told WHAV there are still three components to be completed: installing guardrails on both sides, National Grid's relocation of electric lines from a temporary bridge to utility poles, and restoration of four riverbanks. She said, quote, "I'm not comfortable letting any cars go over it until the guardrails go up. If the guardrails go up and we still don't have a date from National Grid, I may let them open it. The time frame the National Grid is doing its relocation, it'll have to be closed because they'll have trucks in the street. But if they tell me that they can't get there for 3 weeks, I'll let the bridge be open once the guardrails are on." The city engineer added riverbank restoration can also be undertaken later. DeMeo explained, quote, "That can happen anytime, and it's not holding up the opening of the bridge. The other two are." A year ago, officials estimated the new bridge would be open during the summer. DeMeo said, quote, "We pretty much were ready before school started, but then we knew National Grid wasn't coming in, so the crews took their time. It was definitely utilities. Utilities delayed the whole work at the beginning, and utilities delayed it at the end." She said the guardrails should go up this week and not take long to complete. DeMeo noted National Grid previously moved its gas line from the temporary bridge to the new bridge, but has yet to move its electric lines. Public Works Director Robert Ward said yesterday the $4.4 million bridge, paid entirely from President Joseph Biden-era Federal American Rescue Plan Act money, is longer and wider and almost ready for motorists. He said, quote, "They still have some work to do. Even after they started allowing traffic on it, the city and contractor worked pretty well together, and I think the contractor did a pretty good job with it." Worcester-based Beta Group Engineering and Kodiak Corporation of Lawrence contractor were tasked with designing and building the new structure, along with a 90-foot section of Rosemont Street near the New Hampshire border. According to plans, what had been a 16-foot, 8-inch single-span bridge was replaced with a nearly 36-foot-long structure. In addition, environmental features include a widened stream width that mimics the natural upstream and downstream reaches of the Little River, a dry passage for wildlife and restored banks on both sides under the bridge. The Mayo cited turtles as an example of wildlife that could now travel under the bridge rather than being forced to cross the road. Rosemont Street, which runs between Hilldale Avenue and Main Street, was often used as a shortcut around a frequently jammed stretch of Upper Main Street from Interstate 495 to the Plateau border. An assessment of the old 1934-era bridge noted extensive deterioration, spalls and posts that are undermined and failed. The abutments exhibit areas of scaling, exposed rusting steel reinforcement, water abrasion, cracking, and areas of delamination. And the stone wing walls have failed due to areas of undermining and erosion. Michael Jewett was recently named a full-time lieutenant in the Groveland Police Department, bringing the department up to its full complement of sworn officers. Police Chief Jeffrey Gillen said yesterday, Jewett brings more than 25 years of law enforcement experience in New Hampshire and Massachusetts and extensive training and experience in a variety of police operations. Gillen said, quote, his experience, leadership, and knowledge will be a tremendous addition to our department. He brings a wealth of experience that will benefit our officers and the community we serve, and I look forward to working with him as he begins this new chapter in his career. According to his LinkedIn profile, Jewett previously served as Security Operations and Executive Protection Leader at the Massachusetts Port Authority and Chief of Police in Newton, New Hampshire. Gillen acknowledged, quote, a period of staffing challenges for the department, but said Jewett's appointment marks, quote, an important milestone for the Groveland Police Department, which is now fully staffed. And Groveland's Langley Adams Library this Friday is going to be hosting the release of local author Jolene Grace's new book, The Wrong Wife. The party launch features cake, a raffle, question and answer session, and free copies of The Wrong Wife. It's scheduled for this Friday afternoon starting at 2 and is open to the public. In WHAV Sports, the Red Sox are home tonight to take on the Guardians at Fenway Park. And the Bruins have a preseason game tonight at the Garden in Boston when they play the Philadelphia Flyers. There's always more in the next newscast and at WHAV.net, where you can sign up for the Wavelengths local news e-newspaper. From the Edwin V. Johnson Newsroom, this is Wynn Damon.
1: AP News, I'm Marcela Sanchez. The UN General Assembly has opened in New York with UN Secretary General Antonio Guterres pleading for a world built on interdependence. Guterres is leaving office at the end of this year and is making his final address to the gathering of world leaders. He also warned that the world's superpowers must realize that their power isn't so super.
2: That their power has limits. And the events of recent years have made that unmistakably clear. Military power alone cannot secure peace.
1: President Trump is set to address the General Assembly later this morning. Middle Eastern leaders have also gathered this week in New York. The AP's Charles Stiledesma reports Gulf states are calling on Iran to halt its attacks.
3: The Gulf Cooperation Council is calling for Iran and its allied groups to cease their attacks on Arab Gulf states and allow free transit through two crucial maritime checkpoints, according to a statement from the Gulf Cooperation Council. Jessem Mohammed Abu-Daiwi, the council's head, says disruptions to traffic through the Strait of Hormuz and the Bab el-Mandeb Strait have rattled oil markets and supply chains worldwide. Iran says it attacks U.S. bases in the region as part of a response to the U.S.-Israeli strikes on the Islamic Republic. President Donald Trump is expected to meet representatives from the council Tuesday in New York. I'm Charles Stiledesma.
1: CNN, MS Now, and Politico have sued the Trump administration days after they were barred from White House grounds, calling the selective ban a blatant violation of the First Amendment. On social media, Trump said he cherished a free press, but not fake news. U.S. stocks are holding near their record as the price of Brent crude fell back below $100 a barrel. This is AP News. After months of speculation about the death of Nolan Wells, a black teenager left behind on a boating trip off the Mississippi coast, a Jackson County grand jury found there was not evidence to bring charges.
4: The decision was announced by District Attorney Angel Myers McElrath, who pushed back against the narrative that Wells' death was racially motivated.
5: Nolan chose to stay on the island that day, and there is not a scintilla of evidence to contradict that. The family, the crump team, and anyone close to Nolan knew that his disappearance and death were not the result of racial hate or violence.
4: The jurors found no evidence of criminal conduct and noted that autopsies by the medical examiner and an independent forensic pathologist hired by the family found the cause and manner of death to be undetermined. Attorney Benjamin Crump says the state of Mississippi is attempting to close the chapter on Wells' death without getting to the truth. I'm Jennifer King.
1: And I'm Marcela Sanchez, AP News.
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7: Good morning. Now your wave weather forecast for Haverhill and the Merrimack Valley. Becoming mostly sunny, breezy February Tuesday, high near 64. Northeast winds 15 to 25. Clear skies tonight, chilly, falling to around 45. Northeast winds diminish to 10 to 15. Becoming breezy again for Wednesday, mostly sunny, 62 for the high. Partly cloudy, breezy Thursday, highs in the mid-60s. I'm WHAV meteorologist James Coffington. Your next wave weather in 30 minutes.
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2: 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In the Edwin B. Johnson Newsroom, this is Jennifer Cosgrove.

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2: In a world where every second counts, where truth is buried beneath noise, one name has advanced the power of facts for over a century. The Associated Press. 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
3: I'm Marcela Sanchez with an AP News Minute. The UN General Assembly has opened in New York with UN Secretary General Antonio Guterres pleading for a world built on interdependence. Guterres is leaving office at the end of this year and is making his final address to the gathering of world leaders. He also warned that the world's superpowers must realize that their power isn't so super.
4: That their power has limits. And the events of recent years have made that unmistakably clear. Military power alone cannot secure peace.
3: President Trump is set to address the General Assembly later this morning. Excerpts provided by a White House official show he's set to use his speech to accuse Cuba of coordinating with U.S. communist networks. Wall Street is ticking closer to its record high after the price of Brent oil fell back below $100 a barrel. I'm Marcela Sanchez.
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6: Good morning. Now your wave weather forecast for Haverhill and the Merrimack Valley. Becoming mostly sunny, breezy February Tuesday, high near 64. Northeast winds 15 to 25. Clear skies tonight, chilly, falling to around 45. Northeast winds diminish to 10 to 15. Becoming breezy again for Wednesday, mostly sunny, 62 for the high. Partly cloudy, breezy Thursday, highs in the mid-60s. I'm WHAV meteorologist James Coffington. Your next wave weather in 30 minutes.
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2: Here's the latest WHAV news. I'm Wynn Damon. Haverhill's new Rosemont Street Bridge, sporting a traditional look with what are called Texas rails, could be about 2 weeks from opening after the Little River crossing has been closed for a year. Haverhill City Engineer Lisa DeMeo told WHAV there are still three components to be completed: installing guardrails on both sides, National Grid's relocation of electric lines from a temporary bridge to utility poles, and restoration of four riverbanks. She said, quote, "I'm not comfortable letting any cars go over it until the guardrails go up. If the guardrails go up and we still don't have a date from National Grid, I may let them open it. The time frame the National Grid is doing its relocation, it'll have to be closed because they'll have trucks in the street. But if they tell me that they can't get there for 3 weeks, I'll let the bridge be open once the guardrails are on." The city engineer added riverbank restoration can also be undertaken later. DeMeo explained, quote, "That can happen anytime, and it's not holding up the opening of the bridge. The other two are." A year ago, officials estimated the new bridge would be open during the summer. DeMeo said, quote, "We pretty much were ready before school started, but then we knew National Grid wasn't coming in, so the crews took their time. It was definitely utilities. Utilities delayed the whole work at the beginning, and utilities delayed it at the end." She said the guardrails should go up this week and not take long to complete. DeMeo noted National Grid previously moved its gas line from the temporary bridge to the new bridge, but has yet to move its electric lines. Public Works Director Robert Ward said yesterday the $4.4 million bridge, paid entirely from President Joseph Biden-era Federal American Rescue Plan Act money, is longer and wider and almost ready for motorists. He said, quote, "They still have some work to do. Even after they started allowing traffic on it, the city and contractor worked pretty well together, and I think the contractor did a pretty good job with it." Worcester-based Beta Group Engineering and Kodiak Corporation of Lawrence contractor were tasked with designing and building the new structure, along with a 90-foot section of Rosemont Street near the New Hampshire border. According to plans, what had been a 16-foot, 8-inch single-span bridge was replaced with a nearly 36-foot-long structure. In addition, environmental features include a widened stream width that mimics the natural upstream and downstream reaches of the Little River, a dry passage for wildlife and restored banks on both sides under the bridge. DeMeo cited turtles as an example of wildlife that could now travel under the bridge rather than being forced across the road. Rosemont Street, which runs between Hilldale Avenue and Main Street, was often used as a shortcut around a frequently jammed stretch of Upper Main Street from Interstate 495 to the Plasto border. An assessment of the old 1934-era bridge noted extensive deterioration, spalls and posts that are undermined and failed. The abutments exhibit areas of scaling, exposed rusting steel reinforcement, water abrasion, cracking, and areas of delamination. And the stone wing walls have failed due to areas of undermining and erosion. As local government meetings go, the first week of fall is a relatively quiet one for officials, with the exception of the Haverhill City Council and School Committee. While not quite a meeting, officials invite residents to take part in Haverhill's second annual Merrimack River Shoreline Cleanup, Saturday, September 26th.

0: 6th from 8:30 to 12:30 at the Merrimack River Park, 1318 River Street in Haverhill. Residents are asked to help protect wildlife and keep the river healthy by removing one bag of trash at a time. Volunteers are advised to wear sturdy, closed-toe shoes, long pants, and thick gloves, and bring a reusable water bottle. Registration takes place online. There's a link on this story at whav.net. As WHAV detailed earlier, Haverhill City Councilors are scheduled to decide one way or another tonight a long-standing request from Mariam Salai Ala Yameen for a special permit to operate a bed and breakfast business with an event venue for up to 30 people at 421 East Broadway. Councilors are also expected to place on file for a required 10 days decisions on moving ahead with regulations on e-bikes, e-scooters, and other micro-mobility devices, as well as a proposal to replace an existing water restriction ordinance with one that would also apply to all water users, including those drawing from private wells within city limits, ensuring consistent community-wide compliance. The plan would also redefine non-essential outdoor water use, automatic irrigation system, and exemptions for agriculture, certain commercial operations, and public facilities. Require soil moisture sensors, rain sensors, and flow sensors on all newly installed or repaired in-ground irrigation systems. Suspend sewer bill deduct meter credits during highest level drought conditions, and increase fines and other provisions. The Haverhill City Council meets tonight at 7 o'clock remotely and in person at the Theodore A. Pelosi Jr. Council Chambers, Room 202 of Haverhill City Hall. As a public service, 97.9 WHAV plans to carry the meeting live. And the Haverhill School Committee is scheduled to meet Thursday night at 7 o'clock remotely and in person at the Theodore A. Pelosi Jr. Council Chambers, Room 202 of Haverhill City Hall. An agenda was not yet available in time for the story. And the Haverhill Special Education Parent Advisory Council, known as CPAC for short, plans a public meeting next Monday to provide updates and host a CPAC and Special Education Department meet and greet. It's going to be taking place Monday, September 28th at 6 p.m. at the Dr. Albert B. Constantino School at 685 Washington Street in Haverhill.
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0: 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Aroma Joe's says its proprietary coffee blends are 100% Rainforest Alliance certified and audited annually against environmental, social, and economic criteria to protect farmers and biodiversity and foster a culture of respect. 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In WHAV Sports, the Red Sox are home tonight to take on the Guardians at Fenway Park, and the Bruins have a preseason game tonight at the Garden in Boston when they play the Philadelphia Flyers. There's always more in the next newscast and at WHAV.net, where you can sign up for the Wavelengths local news e-newspaper. From the Edwin V. Johnson Newsroom, this is Wynn Damon.
2: AP News. Good morning, I'm Ed Donahue. Secretary General Antonio Guterres opened the UN General Assembly with a plea for a world built on interdependence. He spoke of the danger of artificial intelligence.
3: Humans are increasingly handing power to machines, with artificial agents going rogue and little autonomous weapons going from science fiction to military reality.
2: Guterres leaves office at the end of the year. President Trump is set to speak before the General Assembly. He'll talk about Iran and Ukraine. The president was asked what is his message to Russia's Vladimir Putin.
4: Settle the war.
2: Israel's UN Ambassador Danny Danon expects to hear criticism about Iran.
5: I think it's unfortunate. I would expect the member states to be very vocal about Iran. The atrocities against the Iranian people, and we hope for a better future for the people of Iran.
2: Prime Minister Benjamin Netanyahu will speak at the UN. A grand jury found there wasn't evidence to bring charges in the death of Nolan Wells, a black teenager found dead after a July 4th boating trip off the Mississippi Gulf Coast. Angel Myers Mickelrath is the local district attorney.
6: What I cannot accept, what I cannot ignore, is that false narratives that Nolan's death was somehow racially motivated, and that this is a case of another young black man denied justice by a racist, corrupt system were perpetuated and allowed to spread. There is not a shred of evidence to support these narratives.
2: Family attorney Benjamin Crump says the state of Mississippi is attempting to close the chapter on Nolan Wells' death without getting to the truth. A coroner in South Carolina ruled Hayden Pantieri's death was an accident from a combination of several drugs, including fentanyl. The 36-year-old actress died last month. She was found unresponsive in an apartment in Greenville, South Carolina. Oil prices have dropped, sending stocks close to records in early trading on Wall Street. This is AP News. A new book by the late Princess Diana's brother is making headlines with damning allegations about King Charles.
7: In Swan Song, Diana, My Sister, Charles Spencer alleges that he argued with the then Prince Charles over palace plans for Prince William and Prince Harry, then aged 15 and 12, to walk behind their mother's coffin during the 1997 funeral procession. Spencer says he told Charles that Diana, who was killed in a car crash in Paris at the age of 36, would not have wanted her boy to undergo such an ordeal. He claims the prince went ballistic during the argument and told him, rest assured, we'll forget her soon enough. Spencer also accuses Charles of having contempt for his ex-wife and of sounding elated after her death. I'm Charles de Ledesma.
2: Hurricane Polo is now a Category 5 storm in the eastern Pacific off Mexico. It will skirt the coast for a few days. I'm Ed Donahue, AP News.
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8: Good morning. Now your wave weather forecast for Haverhill and the Merrimack Valley. Becoming mostly sunny, breezy February Tuesday, high near 64. Northeast winds 15 to 25. Clear skies tonight, chilly, falling to around 45. Northeast winds diminish to 10 to 15. Becoming breezy again for Wednesday, mostly sunny, 62 for the high. Partly cloudy, breezy Thursday, highs in the mid-60s. I'm WHAV meteorologist James Coffington. Your next wave weather in 30 minutes.
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7: Good morning. I'm Ed Donahue with an AP News Minute. A grand jury in Mississippi found there wasn't evidence to bring charges in the death of Nolan Wells, a black teenager who was found dead after a 4th of July boating trip off the Mississippi Gulf Coast. Lawyers for Wells' family, including civil rights attorney Ben Crump, say the grand jury's report leaves more questions than answers. Angel Myers McElrath is the local district attorney.
8: What I cannot accept, what I cannot ignore, is that false narratives that Nolan's death was somehow racially motivated, and that this is a case of another young black man denied justice by a racist, corrupt system, were perpetuated and allowed to spread. There is not a shred of evidence to support these narratives.
7: His family accused the DA of ending the investigation, despite not determining what caused blunt force trauma on the back of Wells' head and body. More information at apnews.com. I'm Ed Donahue.
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9: Good morning. Now your Wave weather forecast for Haverhill and the Merrimack Valley. Becoming mostly sunny, breezy for every Tuesday, the high near 64. Northeast winds 15 to 25. Clear skies tonight, chilly, falling to around 45. Northeast winds diminish to 10 to 15. Becoming breezy again for Wednesday, mostly sunny, 62 for the high. Partly cloudy, breezy Thursday, highs in the mid-60s. I'm WHAV meteorologist James Coffington. Your next Wave weather in 30 minutes.
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2: Here's the latest WHAV news. I'm Wynn Damon. As local government meetings go, the first week of fall is a relatively quiet one for officials, with the exception of the Haverhill City Council and School Committee. While not quite a meeting, officials invite residents to take part in Haverhill's second annual Merrimack River Shoreline Cleanup, Saturday, September 26th, from 8:30 to 12:30 at the Merrimack River Park, 1318 River Street in Haverhill. Residents are asked to help protect wildlife and keep the river healthy by removing one bag of trash at a time. Volunteers are advised to wear sturdy, closed-toe shoes, long pants, and thick gloves, and bring a reusable water bottle. Registration takes place online. There is a link on this story at WHAV.net. As WHAV detailed earlier, Haverhill City Councilors are scheduled to decide one way or another tonight a long-standing request from Maryam Salai Ala Yameen for a special permit to operate a bed and breakfast business with an event venue for up to 30 people at 421 East Broadway. Councilors are also expected to place on file for a required 10 days decisions on moving ahead with regulations on e-bikes, e-scooters, and other micro-mobility devices, as well as a proposal to replace an existing water restriction ordinance with one that would also apply to all water users, including those drawing from private wells within city limits, ensuring consistent community-wide compliance. The plan would also redefine non-essential outdoor water use, automatic irrigation system, and exemptions for agriculture, certain commercial operations, and public facilities. Require soil moisture sensors, rain sensors, and flow sensors on all newly installed or repaired in-ground irrigation systems. Suspend sewer bill deduct meter credits during highest level drought conditions, and increase fines and other provisions. The Haverhill City Council meets tonight at 7 o'clock remotely and in person at the Theodore A. Pelosi Jr. Council Chambers, Room 202 of Haverhill City Hall, and as a public service, 97.9 WHAV plans to carry the meeting live. And the Haverhill School Committee is scheduled to meet Thursday night at 7 o'clock remotely and in person at the Theodore A. Pelosi Jr. Council Chambers, Room 202 of Haverhill City Hall. An agenda was not yet available in time for

0: for the story. And the Haverhill Special Education Parent Advisory Council, known as CPAC for short, plans a public meeting next Monday to provide updates and host a CPAC and Special Education Department meet and greet. It's going to be taking place Monday, September 28th at 6 p.m. at the Dr. Albert B. Constantino School at 685 Washington Street in Haverhill. Haverhill's new Rosemont Street Bridge, sporting a traditional look with what are called Texas rails, could be about 2 weeks from opening after the Little River crossing has been closed for a year. Haverhill City Engineer Lisa DeMeo told WHAV there are still three components to be completed: installing guardrails on both sides, National Grid's relocation of electric lines from a temporary bridge to utility poles, and restoration of four riverbanks. She said, quote, "I'm not comfortable letting any cars go over it until the guardrails go up. If the guardrails go up and we still don't have a date from National Grid, I may let them open it. The time frame the National Grid is doing its relocation, it'll have to be closed because they'll have trucks in the street. But if they tell me that they can't get there for 3 weeks, I'll let the bridge be open once the guardrails are on." The city engineer added riverbank restoration can also be undertaken later. DeMeo explained, quote, "That can happen anytime, and it's not holding up the opening of the bridge. The other two are." A year ago, officials estimated the new bridge would be open during the summer. DeMeo said, quote, "We pretty much were ready before school started, but then we knew National Grid wasn't coming in, so the crews took their time. It was definitely utilities. Utilities delayed the whole work at the beginning, and utilities delayed it at the end." She said the guardrails should go up this week and not take long to complete. DeMeo noted National Grid previously moved its gas line from the temporary bridge to the new bridge, but has yet to move its electric lines. Public Works Director Robert Ward said yesterday the $4.4 million bridge, paid entirely from President Joseph Biden-era Federal American Rescue Plan Act money, is longer and wider and almost ready for motorists. He said, quote, "They still have some work to do. Even after they started allowing traffic on it, the city and contractor worked pretty well together, and I think the contractor did a pretty good job with it." Worcester-based Beta Group Engineering and Kodiak Corporation of Lawrence contractor were tasked with designing and building the new structure, along with a 90-foot section of Rosemont Street near the New Hampshire border. According to plans, what had been a 16-foot, 8-inch single-span bridge was replaced with a nearly 36-foot-long structure. In addition, environmental features include a widened stream width that mimics the natural upstream and downstream reaches of the Little River, a dry passage for wildlife and restored banks on both sides under the bridge. DeMeo cited turtles as an example of wildlife that could now travel under the bridge rather than being forced across the road. Rosemont Street, which runs between Hilldale Avenue and Main Street, was often used as a shortcut around a frequently jammed stretch of Upper Main Street from Interstate 495 to the Plasto border. An assessment of the old 1934-era bridge noted extensive deterioration, spalls and posts that are undermined and failed. The abutments exhibit areas of scaling, exposed rusting steel reinforcement, water abrasion, cracking, and areas of delamination. And the stone wing walls have failed due to areas of undermining and erosion. Michael Jewett was recently named a full-time lieutenant in the Groveland Police Department, bringing the department up to its full complement of sworn officers. Police Chief Jeffrey Gillen said yesterday, Jewett brings more than 25 years of law enforcement experience in New Hampshire and Massachusetts and extensive training and experience in a variety of police operations. Gillen said, quote, "His experience, leadership, and knowledge will be a tremendous addition to our department. He brings a wealth of experience that will benefit our officers and the community we serve, and I look forward to working with him as he begins this new chapter in his career." According to his LinkedIn profile, Jewett previously served as Security Operations and Executive Protection Leader at the Massachusetts Port Authority and Chief of Police in Newton, New Hampshire. Gillen acknowledged, quote, "a period of staffing challenges for the department," but said Jewett's appointment marks, quote, "an important milestone for the Groveland Police Department, which is now fully staffed." And Groveland's Langley Adams Library this Friday is going to be hosting the release of local author Jolene Grace's new book, The Wrong Wife. The party launch features cake, a raffle, question and answer session, and free copies of The Wrong Wife. It's scheduled for this Friday afternoon, starting at 2, and is open to the public. In WHAV sports, the Red Sox are home tonight to take on the Guardians at Fenway Park, and the Bruins have a preseason game tonight at the Garden in Boston when they play the Philadelphia Flyers. There's always more in the next newscast and at WHAV.net, where you can sign up for the Wavelength's local news e-newspaper. From the Edwin V. Johnson Newsroom, this is Wynn Damon.
1: AP News, I'm Ed Donahue. Before the UN General Assembly, President Trump defended his reason to go to war with Iran to stop its development of nuclear weapons.
2: But I have a big decision to make. Will a deal be made with Iran that lets them rebuild and create a far greater country than it ever was before? Maybe one of the greatest in the Middle East or even the world? Or do I annihilate the Islamic Republic and do it quickly, never giving them a chance to kill and destroy people and countries again?
1: The president called Iran's leadership weak and desperate. Most of Iran's delegation walked out of the chamber as the president railed against the Islamic Republic. In his opening speech, Secretary General Antonio Guterres says superpowers must realize their power isn't so super.
3: Military power alone cannot secure peace. Economic power alone cannot command stability. And technological power alone cannot guarantee security.
1: Brazil's president says the UN's credibility is at an all-time low as conflicts surge worldwide. Officials say Russia has bombarded at least four Ukrainian regions with missiles and drones, and the attacks have killed five people. Ukraine's special forces, meantime, said they have damaged another Russian oil refinery in a long-range strike. An American military aircraft crashed at a U.S. air base in Germany, injuring the pilot. A South Carolina coroner ruled actress Hayden Panettiere's death last month was an accident from a combination of several drugs, including fentanyl. Panettiere was 36. Utah Republican Senator John Curtis wants the Senate Judiciary Committee to investigate and subpoena Donald Trump Jr. after the wedding party for President Trump's son was partially bankrolled by a Russian oligarch. The president says the Russian money will be paid back. This is AP News.
4: I'm Seth Sutel, and this is Markets in a Minute. Wall Street is holding near its record high as the price of Brent crude falls back below $100 a barrel. The S&P 500 was basically flat in the first hour of trading Tuesday. The Dow fell 219 points. That's about 0.4%. The Nasdaq Composite added 0.3% to the all-time high it set a day earlier. The price of Brent crude fell towards $99 a barrel. Brent was trading at almost $110 a barrel last week. The yield on the 10-year Treasury was little changed at 4.96%. Seth Sutel, New York.
1: DoorDash will pay $131 million to settle claims it underpaid delivery workers in New York City. It's described as the largest worker settlement in city history and also requires DoorDash to submit to a new monitoring system to ensure compliance with delivery workers' pay laws in New York City. I'm Ed Donahue, AP News.
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6: Good afternoon. Now your wave weather forecast for Haverhill and the Merrimack Valley. Mostly sunny skies, breezy February Tuesday afternoon, high near 64. Winds out of the northeast, 15 to 25. Clear skies tonight, chilly, falling to around 45. Northeast winds diminish to 10 to 15. Becoming breezy again for Wednesday, mostly sunny, 62 for the high. Partly cloudy, breezy Thursday, highs in the mid-60s. I'm WHAV meteorologist James Coffington. Your next wave weather in 30 minutes.
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3: 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In the Edwin B. Johnson Newsroom, this is Jennifer Cosgrove.

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7: I'm Ed Donahue with an AP News Minute. During President Trump's speech at the UN General Assembly, when the subject of Iran came up, the Iranian delegation walked out.
8: But I have a big decision to make.
7: The president said he can work out a deal with Iran to create a far greater country than it ever was before.
8: Or do I annihilate the Islamic Republic and do it quickly, never giving them a chance to kill and destroy people and countries again? Do I drive them into hell with no chance of survival and no hope of future greatness or generations?
7: The president's goal has not changed.
8: That Iran will never have a nuclear weapon. The cowards and traitors.
7: Also at the UN General Assembly, the U.S., Denmark, and Greenland have signed an agreement to strengthen security in the Arctic and North Atlantic. Greenland will remain under Danish and Greenlandic control. I'm Ed Donahue.
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10: Good afternoon. Now your wave weather forecast for Haverhill and the Merrimack Valley. Mostly sunny skies, breezy February Tuesday afternoon, high near 64. Winds out of the northeast, 15 to 25. Clear skies tonight, chilly, falling to around 45. Northeast winds diminish to 10 to 15. Becoming breezy again for Wednesday, mostly sunny, 62 for the high. Partly cloudy, breezy Thursday, highs in the mid-60s. I'm WHAV meteorologist James Coffington. Your next wave weather in 30 minutes.
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4: Jerry McCormick and James Grieshaber give an explanation of chromatic wood type and how they recreated the production process to revive historic chromatic fonts during an upcoming talk at Haverhill's Museum of Printing. Chromatic Wood Type Old and New takes place Saturday, September 26th at 1 p.m. at Museum of Printing, 15 Thornton Avenue, Haverhill. Following the talk, attendees will be able to pull a proof of historic William H. Page chromatic wood type from around 1849 and the new marquee font. General admission to the museum is $15. 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In the Edwin B. Johnson Newsroom, this is Jennifer Cosgrove.

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1: 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Here's the latest WHAV news. I'm Wynn Damon. Haverhill's new Rosemont Street Bridge, sporting a traditional look with what are called Texas rails, could be about 2 weeks from opening after the Little River crossing has been closed for a year. Haverhill City Engineer Lisa DeMeo told WHAV there are still three components to be completed: installing guardrails on both sides, National Grid's relocation of electric lines from a temporary bridge to utility poles, and restoration of four riverbanks. She said, quote, "I'm not comfortable letting any cars go over it until the guardrails go up. If the guardrails go up and we still don't have a date from National Grid, I may let them open it. The time frame the National Grid is doing its relocation, it'll have to be closed because they'll have trucks in the street. But if they tell me that they can't get there for 3 weeks, I'll let the bridge be open once the guardrails are on." The city engineer added riverbank restoration can also be undertaken later. DeMeo explained, quote, "That can happen anytime, and it's not holding up the opening of the bridge. The other two are." A year ago, officials estimated the new bridge would be open during the summer. DeMeo said, quote, "We pretty much were ready before school started, but then we knew National Grid wasn't coming in, so the crews took their time. It was definitely utilities. Utilities delayed the whole work at the beginning, and utilities delayed it at the end." She said the guardrails should go up this week and not take long to complete. DeMeo noted National Grid previously moved its gas line from the temporary bridge to the new bridge, but has yet to move its electric lines. Public Works Director Robert Ward said yesterday the $4.4 million bridge, paid entirely from President Joseph Biden-era Federal American Rescue Plan Act money, is longer and wider and almost ready for motorists. He said, quote, "They still have some work to do. Even after they started allowing traffic on it, the city and contractor worked pretty well together, and I think the contractor did a pretty good job with it." Worcester-based Beta Group Engineering and Kodiak Corporation of Lawrence contractor were tasked with designing and building the new structure, along with a 90-foot section of Rosemont Street near the New Hampshire border. According to plans, what had been a 16-foot, 8-inch single-span bridge was replaced with a nearly 36-foot-long structure. In addition,

0: Environmental features include a widened stream width that mimics the natural upstream and downstream reaches of the Little River, a dry passage for wildlife and restored banks on both sides under the bridge. The Mayo cited turtles as an example of wildlife that could now travel under the bridge rather than being forced across the road. Rosemont Street, which runs between Hilldale Avenue and Main Street, was often used as a shortcut around a frequently jammed stretch of Upper Main Street from Interstate 495 to the Plateau border. An assessment of the old 1934-era bridge noted extensive deterioration, spalls and posts that are undermined and failed. The abutments exhibit areas of scaling, exposed rusting steel reinforcement, water abrasion, cracking, and areas of delamination. And the stone wing walls have failed due to areas of undermining and erosion. As local government meetings go, the first week of fall is a relatively quiet one for officials, with the exception of the Haverhill City Council and School Committee. While not quite a meeting, officials invite residents to take part in Haverhill's second annual Merrimack River Shoreline Cleanup, Saturday, September 26th, from 8:30 to 12:30 at the Merrimack River Park, 1318 River Street in Haverhill. Residents are asked to help protect wildlife and keep the river healthy by removing one bag of trash at a time. Volunteers are advised to wear sturdy, closed-toe shoes, long pants and thick gloves, and bring a reusable water bottle. Registration takes place online. There is a link on this story at whav.net. As WHAV detailed earlier, Haverhill City Councilors are scheduled to decide one way or another tonight a long-standing request from Maryam Salai Ala Yameen for a special permit to operate a bed and breakfast business with an event venue for up to 30 people at 421 East Broadway. Councilors are also expected to place on file for a required 10 days decisions on moving ahead with regulations on e-bikes, e-scooters, and other micro-mobility devices, as well as a proposal to replace an existing water restriction ordinance with one that would also apply to all water users, including those drawing from private wells within city limits. Ensuring consistent community-wide compliance, the plan would also redefine non-essential outdoor water use, automatic irrigation system, and exemptions for agriculture, certain commercial operations, and public facilities. Require soil moisture sensors, rain sensors, and flow sensors on all newly installed or repaired in-ground irrigation systems. Suspend sewer bill deduct meter credits during highest level drought conditions, and increase fines and other provisions. The Haverhill City Council meets tonight at 7 o'clock, remotely and in person, at the Theodore A. Pelosi Jr. Council Chambers, Room 202 of Haverhill City Hall, and it's a public service, 97.9 WHAV, plans to carry the meeting live. And the Haverhill School Committee is scheduled to meet Thursday night at 7 o'clock, remotely and in person, at the Theodore A. Pelosi Jr. Council Chambers, Room 202 of Haverhill City Hall. An agenda was not yet available in time for the story. And the Haverhill Special Education Parent Advisory Council, known as CPAC for short, plans a public meeting next Monday to provide updates and host a CPAC and Special Education Department meet and greet. It's going to be taking place Monday, September 28th at 6 p.m. at the Dr. Albert B. Constantino School at 685 Washington Street in Haverhill.
1: Business
0: 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In WHAV Sports, the Red Sox are home tonight to take on the Guardians at Fenway Park. And the Bruins have a preseason game tonight at the Garden in Boston when they play the Philadelphia Flyers. There's always more in the next newscast and at WHAV.net, where you can sign up for the Wavelengths local news e-newspaper. From the Edwin V. Johnson Newsroom, this is Wind Amon.
1: AP News. I'm Ed Donahue. Speaking to the UN General Assembly, President Trump says he's showing strength on the global stage, while other leaders equivocate.
2: I have no interest in leaving dangers to grow for another day. I do not believe in letting problems fester. They only become harder to solve. So while others have talked, I have acted.
1: The president says he has a decision to make on Iran, work out a deal or obliterate Iran. He says Iran is trying to wait out the midterms, accusing it of not realizing he's not running for office.
2: And I'll be here for 2.5 years. The Republican Party is running, and I'll be helping them. But I am not running. I gave absolutely no credence and will not give credence to the election when it comes to Iran. It doesn't even enter my mind.
1: Also at the UN, President Trump signed an agreement with Denmark and Greenland to bolster Arctic security. Greenland will remain under Denmark and Greenlandic control. A grand jury found there wasn't evidence to bring charges in the death of Nolan Wells, a black 18-year-old who was found dead after a July 4th boating trip off the Mississippi Gulf Coast. Family attorney Ben Crump says questions still linger.
3: Mississippi medical examiner found evidence of injury to Nolan Wells' head early in the investigation, but neglected to take photographs of the back of his head.
1: A grand jury found no evidence of criminal conduct. There is a new longest-running number one single in the U.S.
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1: Choose in Texas spent 23 weeks at the top spot on the Billboard's Hot 100. It's also 2026's biggest hit. The previous record was Shaboozy's A Bar Song. More information at apnews.com. This is AP News. Pope Leo will be talking about sexual abuse by Catholic clergy during his visit to France.
5: Leo's upcoming private meeting with 7 sexual abuse survivors will be closely watched by critics who say the church hasn't been doing enough to confront the problem. Cécile Rounaillon, a victim of church sexual abuse, tells the Paris News Conference, I think I would like the Pope to speak out strongly on this issue. You see, people are already speaking out. It's developing, and it resonates strongly with many. A 2021 report estimates that 330,000 children in France have been sexually abused over 7 decades by priests, other clergy members, church workers, and volunteers. Rounaillon suggests reviewing how sexuality is taught in seminaries and taking care not to ordain certain priests too quickly.
1: The Boston Red Sox removed the interim tag and named Chad Tracy manager. I'm Ed Donahue, AP News.
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7: Good afternoon. Now your wave weather forecast for Haverhill and the Merrimack Valley. Mostly sunny skies, breezy February Tuesday afternoon, high near 64. Winds out of the northeast, 15 to 25. Clear skies tonight, chilly, falling to around 45. Northeast winds diminish to 10 to 15. Becoming breezy again for Wednesday, mostly sunny, 62 for the high. Partly cloudy, breezy Thursday, highs in the mid-60s. I'm WHAV meteorologist James Coffington. Your next wave weather in 30 minutes.
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4: I'm Ed Donahue with an AP News Minute. After speaking at the UN General Assembly in New York, President Trump gathered with Denmark's Prime Minister and Greenland's Prime Minister to sign a new security agreement.
5: We will immediately begin the process of developing a large military presence in the appropriate locations. We'll be building two very major military bases.
4: Greenland's Prime Minister Jens Frederik Nielsen says the deal benefits all involved.
6: It is about taking shared responsibility for a secure America, a secure Greenland, with mutual respect and a peaceful Arctic. This is a win-win-win agreement.
4: The deal, which was announced last week, came together after President Trump repeatedly threatened to take over Greenland, a territory of NATO ally Denmark, by military force if necessary. Under this deal, Greenland remains Denmark's territory. I'm Ed Donahue.
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7: Good afternoon. Now your wave weather forecast for Haverhill and the Merrimack Valley. Mostly sunny skies, breezy February Tuesday afternoon, high near 64, winds out of the northeast, 15 to 25. Clear skies tonight, chilly, falling to around 45, northeast winds diminish to 10 to 15. Becoming breezy again for Wednesday, mostly sunny, 62 for the high, partly cloudy, breezy Thursday, highs in the mid-60s. I'm WHAV meteorologist James Coffington. Your next wave weather in 30 minutes.
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2: 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An important part of the program is talking with area newsmakers, giving you a direct link on the latest information on what's happening in the greater Haverhill area. Recently, I spoke with Al Hanscom, CEO of Emmaus, who said over the past 12 months, Emmaus has helped 110 families into housing.
3: That's significant. This is 110 families who were literally homeless and had no place to go, were in shelter or sleeping on someone's couch. In addition to that, we helped 38 people get directly off the streets here in Haverhill alone.
2: 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And around 8:45, I'll be talking with Sam Greenberg, the owner, and Dean Graziano, the Haverhill Campus Director for the New England Tractor Trailer Training School. 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
2: Here's the latest WHAV news. I'm Wynn Damon. As local government meetings go, the first week of fall is a relatively quiet one for officials, with the exception of the Haverhill City Council and School Committee. While not quite a meeting, officials invite residents to take part in Haverhill's second annual Merrimack River Shoreline Cleanup, Saturday, September 26th, from 8:30 to 12:30 at the Merrimack River Park, 1318 River Street in Haverhill. Residents are asked to help protect wildlife and keep the river healthy by removing one bag of trash at a time. Volunteers are advised to wear sturdy, closed-toe shoes, long pants, and thick gloves, and bring a reusable water bottle. Registration takes place online. There's a link on this story at WHAV.net. As WHAV detailed earlier, Haverhill City Councilors are scheduled to decide one way or another tonight a long-standing request from Maryam Salai Ala Yameen for a special permit to operate a bed and breakfast business with an event venue for up to 30 people at 421 East Broadway. Councilors are also expected to place on file for required 10 days decisions on moving ahead with regulations on e-bikes, e-scooters, and other micro-mobility devices, as well as a proposal to replace an existing water restriction ordinance with one that would also apply to all water users, including those drawing from private wells within city limits, ensuring consistent community-wide compliance. The plan would also redefine non-essential outdoor water use, automatic irrigation system, and exemptions for agriculture, certain commercial operations, and public facilities. Require soil moisture sensors, rain sensors, and flow sensors on all newly installed or repaired in-ground irrigation systems. Suspend sewer bill deduct meter credits during highest level drought conditions, and increase fines and other provisions. The Haverhill City Council meets tonight at 7 o'clock remotely and in person at the Theodore A. Pelosi Jr. Council Chambers, Room 202 of Haverhill City Hall, and as a public service, 97.9 WHAV plans to carry the meeting live. And the Haverhill School Committee is scheduled to meet Thursday night at 7 o'clock remotely and in person at the Theodore A. Pelosi Jr. Council Chambers, Room 202 of Haverhill City Hall. An agenda was not yet available in time for the story. And the Haverhill Special Education Parent Advisory Council, known as CPAC for short, plans a public meeting next Monday to provide updates and host a CPAC and Special Education Department meet and greet. It's going to be taking place Monday, September 28th at 6 p.m. at the Dr. Albert B. Constantino School at 685 Washington Street in Haverhill. Haverhill's new Rosemont Street Bridge, sporting a traditional look with what are called Texas rails, could be about 2 weeks from opening after the Little River crossing has been closed for a year. Haverhill City Engineer Lisa DeMeo told WHAV there are still three components to be completed: installing guardrails on both sides, National Grid's relocation of electric lines from a temporary bridge to utility poles, and restoration of four riverbanks. She said, quote, "I'm not comfortable letting any cars go over it until the guardrails go up. If the guardrails go up and we still don't have a date from National Grid, I may let them open it. The time frame the National Grid is doing its relocation, it'll have to be closed because they'll have trucks in the street. But if they tell me that they can't get there for 3 weeks, I'll let the bridge be open once the guardrails are on." The city engineer added riverbank restoration can also be undertaken later. DeMeo explained, quote, "That can happen anytime, and it's not holding up the opening of the bridge. The other two are." A year ago, officials estimated the new bridge would be open during the summer. DeMeo

0: said, quote, "We pretty much were ready before school started, but then we knew National Grid wasn't coming in, so the crews took their time. It was definitely utilities. Utilities delayed the whole work at the beginning, and utilities delayed it at the end." She said the guardrails should go up this week and not take long to complete. DeMayo noted National Grid previously moved its gas line from the temporary bridge to the new bridge, but has yet to move its electric lines. Public Works Director Robert Ward said yesterday the $4.4 million bridge, paid entirely from President Joseph Biden-era Federal American Rescue Plan Act money, is longer and wider and almost ready for motorists. He said, quote, "They still have some work to do. Even after they started allowing traffic on it, the city and contractor worked pretty well together, and I think the contractor did a pretty good job with it." Worcester-based Beta Group Engineering and Kodiak Corporation of Lawrence contractor were tasked with designing and building the new structure, along with a 90-foot section of Rosemont Street near the New Hampshire border. According to plans, what had been a 16-foot, 8-inch single-span bridge was replaced with a nearly 36-foot-long structure. In addition, environmental features include a widened stream width that mimics the natural upstream and downstream reaches of the Little River, a dry passage for wildlife and restored banks on both sides under the bridge. DeMayo cited turtles as an example of wildlife that could now travel under the bridge rather than being forced across the road. Rosemont Street, which runs between Hilldale Avenue and Main Street, was often used as a shortcut around a frequently jammed stretch of Upper Main Street from Interstate 495 to the Plateau border. An assessment of the old 1934-era bridge noted extensive deterioration, spalls and posts that are undermined and failed. The abutments exhibit areas of scaling, exposed rusting steel reinforcement, water abrasion, cracking, and areas of delamination. And the stone wing walls have failed due to areas of undermining and erosion. Michael Jewett was recently named a full-time lieutenant in the Groveland Police Department, bringing the department up to its full complement of sworn officers. Police Chief Jeffrey Gillen said yesterday, Jewett brings more than 25 years of law enforcement experience in New Hampshire and Massachusetts and extensive training and experience in a variety of police operations. Gillen said, quote, "His experience, leadership, and knowledge will be a tremendous addition to our department. He brings a wealth of experience that will benefit our officers and the community we serve, and I look forward to working with him as he begins this new chapter in his career." According to his LinkedIn profile, Jewett previously served as Security Operations and Executive Protection Leader at the Massachusetts Port Authority and Chief of Police in Newton, New Hampshire. Gillen acknowledged, quote, "a period of staffing challenges for the department," but said Jewett's appointment marks, quote, "an important milestone for the Groveland Police Department, which is now fully staffed." And Groveland's Langley Adams Library this Friday is going to be hosting the release of local author Jolene Grace's new book, The Wrong Wife. The party launch features cake, a raffle, question and answer session, and free copies of The Wrong Wife. It's scheduled for this Friday afternoon starting at 2 and is open to the public. In WHAV Sports, the Red Sox are home tonight to take on the Guardians at Fenway Park. And the Bruins have a preseason game tonight at the Garden in Boston when they play the Philadelphia Flyers. There's always more in the next newscast and at WHAV.net, where you can sign up for the Wavelength's local news e-newspaper. From the Edwin V. Johnson Newsroom, this is Wynn Damon.
1: AD News, I'm Ed Donahue. President Trump returned to the UN at a tense time in the world. The AP's Sagar Magani reports he's trying to show the world is better off for his leadership.
2: As the Iran war nears the seven-month mark, the president told the General Assembly he acted against a global menace when others would not.
3: I do not believe in letting problems fester.
2: But the war's become a drag on GOP hopes of holding its congressional majorities. The president says that's not his concern.
3: I gave absolutely no credence and will not give credence to the election when it comes to Iran.
2: He's accusing Tehran of stalling on a deal to end the war until after the elections. He was to meet with Gulf nation leaders later. Secretary of State Marco Rubio told NBC the president's open to talking with Iran's president, too. Sagar Magani, Washington.
4: Also at the UN, the U.S., Denmark, and Greenland signed an agreement to strengthen security in the Arctic and North Atlantic. Jens Frederik Nielsen is Greenland's prime minister.
5: It is about taking shared responsibility for a secure America, a secure Greenland, with mutual respect and a peaceful Arctic. This is a win-win-win agreement.
4: President Trump had talked about a U.S. takeover of Greenland, but under this deal, the island remains under the control of Denmark. As the White House press ban on Politico, CNN, and MS Now enters another day, President Trump pointed out CNN's Caitlin Collins as he entered the U.N.
3: I'm surprised that CNN is here covering me. You shouldn't be here. You should not be here covering me. You said you weren't going to cover me. You shouldn't be covering me.
4: The ban involves coverage at the White House. Ukrainian forces damaged two more Russian oil refineries in long-range strikes. This is AP News. In a settlement with the Justice Department, some hospitals have ended gender-affirming care for transgender children under the age of 19.
6: The issue has been a priority for President Trump, who says Democrats will upend his platform if they win in the midterm elections.
3: They voted in favor of men playing in women's sports. They voted in favor of the transgender mutilization of your children.
6: The health systems agreed not to provide puberty blockers, hormones, or gender-affirming surgery for patients under 19. Last week, the list grew to include the University of Pittsburgh Medical Center and NYU Langone. Most of the hospitals had already stopped offering the treatments because of state bans or pressure from the administration. Langone says the agreement will protect patient confidentiality after the government subpoenaed hospitals, an action upheld by the Ninth U.S. Circuit Court of Appeals. I'm Jennifer King.
4: An American military aircraft crashed at a U.S. air base in western Germany. The pilot ejected and is receiving medical care. I'm Ed Donahue, AP News.
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8: Good afternoon. Now your wave weather forecast for Haverhill and the Merrimack Valley. Mostly sunny skies, breezy February Tuesday afternoon, high near 64. Winds out of the northeast, 15 to 25. Clear skies tonight, chilly, falling to around 45. Northeast winds diminish to 10 to 15. Becoming breezy again for Wednesday, mostly sunny, 62 for the high. Partly cloudy, breezy Thursday, highs in the mid-60s. I'm WHAV meteorologist James Covington. Your next wave weather in 30 minutes.
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4: I'm Ed Donahue with an AP News Minute. After speaking at the UN General Assembly in New York, President Trump gathered with Denmark's Prime Minister and Greenland's Prime Minister to sign a new security agreement.
5: We will immediately begin the process of developing a large military presence in the appropriate locations. We'll be building two very major military bases.
4: Greenland's Prime Minister Jens Frederik Nielsen says the deal benefits all involved.
6: It is about taking shared responsibility for a secure America, a secure Greenland, with mutual respect and a peaceful Arctic. This is a win-win-win.
7: And denied justice by a racist, corrupt system.
4: Family attorney Benjamin Crump says there are questions still unanswered.
8: Mississippi medical examiner found evidence of injury to Nolan Wells' head.
4: I'm Ed Donahue.
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9: Good afternoon. Now your wave weather forecast for Haverhill and the Merrimack Valley. Mostly sunny skies, breezy February Tuesday afternoon, high near 64. Winds out of the northeast, 15 to 25. Clear skies tonight, chilly, falling to around 45. Northeast winds diminish to 10 to 15. Becoming breezy again for Wednesday, mostly sunny, 62 for the high. Partly cloudy, breezy Thursday, highs in the mid-60s. I'm WHAV meteorologist James Coffington. Your next wave weather in 30 minutes.
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2: Here's the latest WHAV news. I'm Wynn Damon. Haverhill's new Rosemont Street Bridge, sporting a traditional look with what are called Texas rails, could be about 2 weeks from opening after the Little River crossing has been closed for a year. Haverhill City Engineer Lisa DeMeo told WHAV there are still three components to be completed: installing guardrails on both sides, National Grid's relocation of electric lines from a temporary bridge to utility poles, and restoration of four riverbanks. She said, quote, "I'm not comfortable letting any cars go over it until the guardrails go up. If the guardrails go up and we still don't have a date from National Grid, I may let them open it. The time frame the National Grid is doing its relocation, it'll have to be closed because they'll have trucks in the street. But if they tell me that they can't get there for 3 weeks, I'll let the bridge be open once the guardrails are on." The city engineer added riverbank restoration can also be undertaken later. DeMeo explained, quote, "That can happen anytime, and it's not holding up the opening of the bridge. The other two are." A year ago, officials estimated the new bridge would be open during the summer. DeMeo said, quote, "We pretty much were ready before school started, but then we knew National Grid wasn't coming in, so the crews took their time. It was definitely utilities. Utilities delayed the whole work at the beginning, and utilities delayed it at the end." She said the guardrails should go up this week and not take long to complete. DeMeo noted National Grid previously moved its gas line from the temporary bridge to the new bridge, but has yet to move its electric lines. Public Works Director Robert Ward said yesterday the $4.4 million bridge, paid entirely from President Joseph Biden-era Federal American Rescue Plan Act money, is longer and wider and almost ready for motorists. He said, quote, "They still have some work to do. Even after they started allowing traffic on it, the city and contractor worked pretty well together, and I think the contractor did a pretty good job with it." Worcester-based Beta Group Engineering and Kodiak Corporation of Lawrence contractor were tasked with designing and building the new structure, along with a 90-foot section of Rosemont Street near the New Hampshire border. According to plans, what had been a 16-foot, 8-inch single-span bridge was replaced with a nearly 36-foot-long structure. In addition, environmental features include a widened stream width that mimics the natural upstream and downstream reaches of the Little River, a dry passage for wildlife and restored banks on both sides under the bridge. DeMeo cited turtles as an example of wildlife that could now travel under the bridge rather than being forced across the road. Rosemont Street, which runs between Hilldale Avenue and Main Street, was often used as a shortcut around a frequently jammed stretch of Upper Main Street from Interstate 495 to the Plasto border. An assessment of the old 1934-era bridge noted extensive deterioration, spalls and posts that are undermined and failed. The abutments exhibit areas of scaling, exposed rusting steel reinforcement, water abrasion, cracking, and areas of delamination. And the stone wing walls have failed.

0: hail due to areas of undermining and erosion. As local government meetings go, the first week of fall is a relatively quiet one for officials, with the exception of the Haverhill City Council and School Committee. While not quite a meeting, officials invite residents to take part in Haverhill's second annual Merrimack River Shoreline Cleanup, Saturday, September 26th, from 8:30 to 12:30 at the Merrimack River Park, 1318 River Street in Haverhill. Residents are asked to help protect wildlife and keep the river healthy by removing one bag of trash at a time. Volunteers are advised to wear sturdy, closed-toe shoes, long pants and thick gloves, and bring a reusable water bottle. Registration takes place online. There's a link on this story at WHAV.net. As WHAV detailed earlier, Haverhill City Councilors are scheduled to decide one way or another tonight a long-standing request from Maryam Salai Ala Yameen for a special permit to operate a bed and breakfast business with an event venue for up to 30 people at 421 East Broadway. Councilors are also expected to place on file for a required 10 days decisions on moving ahead with regulations on e-bikes, e-scooters, and other micro-mobility devices, as well as a proposal to replace an existing water restriction ordinance with one that would also apply to all water users, including those drawing from private wells within city limits, ensuring consistent community-wide compliance. The plan would also redefine non-essential outdoor water use, automatic irrigation system, and exemptions for agriculture, certain commercial operations, and public facilities. Require soil moisture sensors, rain sensors, and flow sensors on all newly installed or repaired in-ground irrigation systems. Suspend sewer bill deduct meter credits during highest level drought conditions, and increase fines and other provisions. The Haverhill City Council meets tonight at 7 o'clock, remotely and in person, at the Theodore A. Pelosi Jr. Council Chambers, Room 202 of Haverhill City Hall, as a public service. 97.9 WHAV plans to carry the meeting live. And the Haverhill School Committee is scheduled to meet Thursday night at 7 o'clock, remotely and in person, at the Theodore A. Pelosi Jr. Council Chambers, Room 202 of Haverhill City Hall. An agenda was not yet available in time for the story. And the Haverhill Special Education Parent Advisory Council, known as CPAC for short, plans a public meeting next Monday to provide updates and host a CPAC and Special Education Department meet and greet. It's going to be taking place Monday, September 28th at 6 p.m. at the Dr. Albert B. Constantino School at 685 Washington Street in Haverhill.
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0: 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In WHAV Sports, the Red Sox are home tonight to take on the Guardians at Fenway Park, and the Bruins have a preseason game tonight at the Garden in Boston when they play the Philadelphia Flyers. There's always more in the next newscast and at WHAV.net, where you can sign up for the Wavelengths local news e-newspaper. From the Edwin V. Johnson Newsroom, this is Wind Amon.
2: AP News. I'm Ed Donahue. Shortly after warning at the UN General Assembly he may annihilate Iran, President Trump says U.S. and Iranian officials met.
3: It was a very good meeting. I mean, I must say, it's a very good fight. Can't imagine why they wouldn't want to do it. It's a greatness, potential greatness, or obliteration.
2: That were the options the president presented in his speech. He also made the case that he's shown fortitude, while other leaders have equivocated as he defended his decision to start the war with Iran. President Trump signed a security agreement with NATO ally Denmark and Greenland. Here's the AP's Sagar Magani.
4: For months, the president insisted the icy island should be part of America.
5: We have to have Greenland.
4: But at the UN, he signed a deal aimed at boosting Arctic and North Atlantic security alongside Greenland's leader.
6: This is a win-win-win agreement.
4: The president had earlier announced a deal to boost the U.S. military footprint on Greenland.
5: We'll be building two very major military bases.
4: His earlier push to take over Greenland rattled NATO. Today, the president did not respond when asked if a takeover is off the table. Sagar Magani, Washington.
2: Vice President J.D. Vance and White House officials are announcing plans to remove 760,000 Affordable Care Act enrollees from public health care exchanges. They allege these individuals were fraudulently enrolled or do not exist. The vice president said these moves would save $2 billion, ensuring subsidies go to those who need them. Hurricane Polo is gaining strength as it moves along Mexico's southwestern coast as a Category 5 cyclone. The National Hurricane Center says Polo is an extremely dangerous storm with winds of 165 miles per hour. In late-day trading, Wall Street is holding near its record high. This is AP News. President Trump's son is the focus of a possible investigation.
7: Republican Senator John Curtis of Utah is calling on the Senate Judiciary Committee to investigate whether Donald Trump Jr. used his proximity to the presidency for financial benefit after his recent wedding party was partially bankrolled by a Russian oligarch. In his letter, Curtis asked the committee to subpoena Trump Jr. over his business dealings, his relationship with foreign individuals, gifts or other benefits he has received, and any instances in which his relationship to President Donald Trump was invoked or understood to provide value. Curtis has previously called for the same scrutiny of Hunter Biden, the former son of President Joe Biden. I'm Lisa Dwyer.
2: New York Yankees manager Aaron Boone says slugger Aaron Judge is unlikely to play in the wildcard playoff series after having an injection in his sore right calf. I'm Ed Donahue, AP News.
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8: Good afternoon. Now your wave weather forecast for Haverhill and the Merrimack Valley. Mostly sunny skies, breezy February Tuesday afternoon, high near 64. Winds out of the northeast, 15 to 25. Clear skies tonight, chilly, falling to around 45. Northeast winds diminish to 10 to 15. Becoming breezy again for Wednesday, mostly sunny, 62 for the high. Partly cloudy, breezy Thursday, highs in the mid-60s. I'm WHAV meteorologist James Coffington. Your next wave weather in 30 minutes.
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2: 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In the Edwin B. Johnson Newsroom, this is Jennifer Cosgrove.

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4: Here's the latest WHAV news. I'm Wynn Damon. As local government meetings go, the first week of fall is a relatively quiet one for officials, with the exception of the Haverhill City Council and School Committee. While not quiet a meeting, officials invite residents to take part in Haverhill's second annual Merrimack River Shoreline Cleanup, Saturday, September 26th, from 8:30 to 12:30 at the Merrimack River Park, 1318 River Street in Haverhill. Residents are asked to help protect wildlife and keep the river healthy by removing one bag of trash at a time. Volunteers are advised to wear sturdy, closed-toe shoes, long pants, and thick gloves, and bring a reusable water bottle. Registration takes place online. There's a link on this story at WHAV.net. As WHAV detailed earlier, Haverhill City Councilors are scheduled to decide one way or another tonight a long-standing request from Maryam Salai Ala Yameen for a special permit to operate a bed and breakfast business with an event venue for up to 30 people at 421 East Broadway. Councilors are also expected to place on file for a required 10 days decisions on moving ahead with regulations on e-bikes, e-scooters, and other micro-mobility devices, as well as a proposal to replace an existing water restriction ordinance with one that would also apply to all water users, including those drawing from private wells within city limits, ensuring consistent community-wide compliance. The plan would also redefine non-essential outdoor water use, automatic irrigation system, and exemptions for agriculture, certain commercial operations, and public facilities. Require soil moisture sensors, rain sensors, and flow sensors on all newly installed or repaired in-ground irrigation systems. Suspend sewer bill deduct meter credits during highest level drought conditions, and increase fines and other provisions. The Haverhill City Council meets tonight at 7 o'clock, remotely and in person, at the Theodore A. Pelosi Jr. Council Chambers, Room 202 of Haverhill City Hall. As public service, 97.9 WHAV plans to carry the meeting live. And the Haverhill School Committee is scheduled to meet Thursday night at 7 o'clock, remotely and in person, at the Theodore A. Pelosi Jr. Council Chambers, Room 202 of Haverhill City Hall. An agenda was not yet available in time for the story. And the Haverhill Special Education Parent Advisory Council, known as CPAC for short, plans a public meeting next Monday to provide updates and host a CPAC and Special Education Department meet and greet. It's going to be taking place Monday, September 28th at 6 p.m. at the Dr. Albert B. Constantino School at 685 Washington Street in Haverhill. Haverhill's new Rosemont Street Bridge, sporting a traditional look with what are called Texas rails, could be about 2 weeks from opening after the Little River crossing has been closed for a year. Haverhill City Engineer Lisa DeMeo told WHAV there are still three components to be completed: installing guardrails on both sides, National Grid's relocation of electric lines from a temporary bridge to utility poles, and restoration of four riverbanks. She said, quote, "I'm not comfortable letting any cars go over it until the guardrails go up. If the guardrails go up and we still don't have a date from National Grid, I may let them open it. The time frame the National Grid is doing its relocation, it'll have to be closed because they'll have trucks in the street. But if they tell me that they can't get there for 3 weeks, I'll let the bridge be open once the guardrails are on." The city engineer added riverbank restoration can also be undertaken later. DeMeo explained, quote, "That can happen anytime, and it's not holding up the opening of the bridge. The other two are." A A year ago, officials estimated the new bridge would be open during the summer. DeMayo said, quote, "We pretty much were ready before school started, but then we knew National Grid wasn't coming in, so the crews took their time. It was definitely utilities. Utilities delayed the whole work at the beginning, and utilities delayed it at the end." She said the guardrails should go up this week and not take long to complete. DeMayo noted National Grid previously moved its gas line from the temporary bridge to the new bridge, but has yet to move its electric lines. Public Works Director Robert Ward said yesterday the $4.4 million bridge, paid entirely from President Joseph Biden-era Federal American Rescue Plan Act money, is longer and wider and almost ready for motorists. He said, quote, "They still have some work to do. Even after they start allowing traffic on it, the city and contractor worked pretty well together, and I think the contractor did a pretty good job with it." Worcester-based Beta Group Engineering and Kodiak Corporation of Lawrence contractor were tasked with designing and building the new structure, along with a 90-foot section of Rosemont Street near the New Hampshire border. According to plans, what had been a 16-foot, 8-inch single-span bridge was replaced with a nearly 36-foot-long structure. In addition, environmental features include a widened stream width that mimics the natural upstream and downstream reaches of the Little River, a dry passage for wildlife and restored banks on both sides under the bridge. DeMayo cited turtles as an example of wildlife that could now travel under the bridge rather than being forced across the road. Rosemont Street, which runs between Hilldale Avenue and Main Street, was often used as a shortcut around a frequently jammed stretch of Upper Main Street from Interstate 495 to the Plateau border. An assessment of the old 1934-era bridge noted extensive deterioration, spalls and posts that are undermined and failed. The abutments exhibit areas of scaling, exposed rusting steel reinforcement, water abrasion, cracking, and areas of delamination. And the stone wing walls have failed due to areas of undermining and erosion. Michael Jewett was recently named a full-time lieutenant in the Groveland Police Department, bringing the department up to its full complement of sworn officers. Police Chief Jeffrey Gillen said yesterday, Jewett brings more than 25 years of law enforcement experience in New Hampshire and Massachusetts and extensive training and experience in a variety of police operations. Gillen said, quote, "His experience, leadership, and knowledge will be a tremendous addition to our department. He brings a wealth of experience that will benefit our officers and the community we serve, and I look forward to working with him as he begins this new chapter in his career." According to his LinkedIn profile, Jewett previously served as Security Operations and Executive Protection Leader at the Massachusetts Port Authority and Chief of Police in Newton, New Hampshire. Gillen acknowledged, quote, "a period of staffing challenges for the department," but said Jewett's appointment marks, quote, "an important milestone for the Groveland Police Department, which is now fully staffed." And Groveland's Langley Adams Library this Friday is going to be hosting the release of local author Jolene Grace's new book, The Wrong Wife. The party launch features cake, a raffle, question and answer session, and free copies of The Wrong Wife. It's scheduled for this Friday afternoon starting at 2 and is open to the public. In WHAV sports, the Red Sox are home tonight to take on the Guardians at Fenway Park. And the Bruins have a preseason game tonight at the Garden in Boston when they play the Philadelphia Flyers. There's always more in the next newscast and at WHAV.net, where you can sign up for the Wavelength's local news e-newspaper. From the Edwin V. Johnson Newsroom, this is Wynn Damon.
0: I'm Ed Donahue with an AP News Minute. After President Trump said this about Iran at the UN General Assembly:
5: "Do I annihilate the Islamic Republic and do it quickly, never giving them a chance to kill and destroy people and countries again?"
0: The president says U.S. and Iranian officials met.
6: "It was a very good meeting. I mean, I must tell you, it's a very good fight. Can't imagine why they wouldn't want to do it. It's a greatness, potential greatness, or obliteration."
0: The president brought up those options during his speech.
5: "But I believe we'll make a deal right after the election, because it doesn't make sense for them not to. They're waiting to see how I do in the midterm election. What they don't realize is that I'm not running.
0: Separately, Secretary of State Marco Rubio says the president is open to meeting with Iran's president while he's in New York for the General Assembly. More information at apnews.com. I'm Ed Donahue.
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7: Good afternoon. Now your wave weather forecast for Haverhill and the Merrimack Valley. Mostly sunny skies, breezy February Tuesday afternoon, high near 64. Winds out of the northeast, 15 to 25. Clear skies tonight, chilly, falling to around 45. Northeast winds diminish to 10 to 15. Becoming breezy again for Wednesday, mostly sunny, 62 for the high. Partly cloudy, breezy Thursday, highs in the mid-60s. I'm WHAV meteorologist James Coffington. Your next Wave weather in 30 minutes.
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0: Today is September 22nd. On this day in 1940, a bronze statue of Paul Revere was unveiled in the shadow of the Old North Church. In the crowd of 8,000 stood the sculptor, 79-year-old Cyrus Dallin. He had waited 55 years since a committee had first selected his design to see his statue erected. Not surprisingly, the statue showed Revere astride a horse as he was during his legendary ride. But Revere's accomplishments did not end with independence. After the Revolution, he opened an iron foundry and in 1801 established the first copper rolling mill in North America. The North End house Revere owned for 30 years has been restored. Open to the public since 1908, it is the oldest building in downtown Boston. 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
2: Here's the latest WHAV news. I'm Wynn Damon. Haverhill's new Rosemont Street Bridge, sporting a traditional look with what are called Texas rails, could be about 2 weeks from opening after the Little River crossing has been closed for a year. Haverhill City Engineer Lisa DeMayo told WHAV there are still three components to be completed: installing guardrails on both sides, National Grid's relocation of electric lines from a temporary bridge to utility poles, and restoration of four riverbanks. She said, quote, "I'm not comfortable letting any cars go over it until the guardrails go."

said, quote, "We pretty much were ready before school started, but then we knew National Grid wasn't coming in, so the crews took their time. It was definitely utilities. Utilities delayed the whole work at the beginning, and utilities delayed it at the end." She said the guardrails should go up this week and not take long to complete. DeMayo noted National Grid previously moved its gas line from the temporary bridge to the new bridge, but has yet to move its electric lines. Public Works Director Robert Ward said yesterday the $4.4 million bridge, paid entirely from President Joseph Biden-era Federal American Rescue Plan Act money, is longer and wider and almost ready for motorists. He said, quote, "They still have some work to do. Even after they start allowing traffic on it, the city and contractor worked pretty well together, and I think the contractor did a pretty good job with it." Worcester-based Beta Group Engineering and Kodiak Corporation of Lawrence Contractor were tasked with designing and building the new structure, along with a 90-foot section of Rosemont Street near the New Hampshire border. According to plans, what had been a 16-foot, 8-inch single-span bridge was replaced with a nearly 36-foot-long structure. In addition, environmental features include a widened stream width that mimics the natural upstream and downstream reaches of the Little River, a dry passage for wildlife and restored banks on both sides under the bridge. DeMayo cited turtles as an example of wildlife that could now travel under the bridge rather than being forced to cross the road. Rosemont Street, which runs between Hilldale Avenue and Main Street, was often used as a shortcut around a frequently jammed stretch of Upper Main Street from Interstate 495 to the Plateau border. An assessment of the old 1934-era bridge noted extensive deterioration, spalls and posts that are undermined and failed. The abutments exhibit areas of scaling, exposed and rusting steel reinforcement, water abrasion, cracking, and areas of delamination. And the stone wing walls have failed due to areas of undermining and erosion. As local government meetings go, the first week of fall is a relatively quiet one for officials, with the exception of the Haverhill City Council and School Committee. While not quite a meeting, officials invite residents to take part in Haverhill's second annual Merrimack River Shoreline Cleanup, Saturday, September 26th, from 8:30 to 12:30 at the Merrimack River Park, 1318 River Street in Haverhill. Residents are asked to help protect wildlife and keep the river healthy by removing one bag of trash at a time. Volunteers are advised to wear sturdy, closed-toe shoes, long pants, and thick gloves, and bring a reusable water bottle. Registration takes place online. There's a link on this story at whav.net. As WHAV detailed earlier, Haverhill City Councilors are scheduled to decide one way or another tonight a long-standing request from Maryam Salai Ala Yameen for a special permit to operate a bed and breakfast business with an event venue for up to 30 people at 421 East Broadway. Councilors are also expected to place on file for a required 10 days decisions on moving ahead with regulations on e-bikes, e-scooters, and other micro-mobility devices, as well as a proposal to replace an existing water restriction ordinance with one that would also apply to all water users, including those drawing from private wells within city limits, ensuring consistent community-wide compliance. The plan would also redefine non-essential outdoor water use, automatic irrigation system, and exemptions for agriculture, certain commercial operations, and public facilities. Require soil moisture sensors, rain sensors, and flow sensors on all newly installed or repaired in-ground irrigation systems. Suspend sewer bill deduct meter credits during highest level drought conditions, and increase fines and other provisions. The Haverhill City Council meets tonight at 7 o'clock remotely and in person at the Theodore A. Pelosi Jr. Council Chambers, Room 202 of Haverhill City Hall, and as a public service, 97.9 WHAV plans to carry the meeting live. And the Haverhill School Committee is scheduled to meet Thursday night at 7 o'clock remotely and in person at the Theodore A. Pelosi Jr. Council Chambers, Room 202 of Haverhill City Hall. An agenda was not yet available in time for the story.
and the Haverhill Special Education Parent Advisory Council, known as CPAC for short,

0: plans a public meeting next Monday to provide updates and host a CPAC and Special Education Department meet and greet. It's going to be taking place Monday, September 28th at 6 p.m. at the Dr. Albert B. Consentino School at 685 Washington Street in Haverhill.
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0: And Aroma Joe's Plasto Road and South Main Street locations in Haverhill are taking part in National Coffee Day next Tuesday with free 16-ounce hot or iced coffee while supplies last. 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Aroma Joe's says its proprietary coffee blends are 100% Rainforest Alliance certified and audited annually against environmental, social, and economic criteria to protect farmers and biodiversity and foster a culture of respect. In 2021, Aroma Joe's created the Aroma Joe's Honduras Coffee Farmers Group, a select group of Honduran coffee farmers that produce and supply coffee to Aroma Joe's proprietary standards. 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In WHAV Sports, the Red Sox are home tonight to take on the Guardians at Fenway Park, and the Bruins have a preseason game tonight at the Garden in Boston when they play the Philadelphia Flyers. There's always more in the next newscast and at WHAV.net, where you can sign up for the Wavelength's local news e-newspaper. From the Edwin V. Johnson Newsroom, this is Wynn Damon.
2: AP News, I'm Ed Donahue. As the Iran war approaches the seven-month mark, President Trump says U.S. and Iranian officials met in New York. The AP's Sagar Magani has the story.
3: It was a very good meeting.
4: At the U.N., the president gave few details other than saying it lasted a few hours. That was a few hours after he issued another threat to Tehran, telling the General Assembly he faces a big choice. Does he make a deal to end the war?
5: Or do I annihilate the Islamic Republic?
4: Part of a full-throated defense of starting the war. The president says Iran is trying to stall on a deal until after November's midterm elections, as Republicans face pressure over high gas prices. The president says that will not affect how he approaches the war.
5: It doesn't even enter my mind.
4: Sagar Magani, Washington.
6: A grand jury in Mississippi ruled no charges will be filed in the death of a black man, Nolan Wells.
7: An 18-year-old college student went to an island with his friends on the 4th of July and was found dead 2 days later.
6: Benjamin Crump is the family attorney.
7: The independent autopsy conducted for the family by forensic pathologist Dr. Roger A. Mitchell Jr. found that Nolan sustained recent unexplained blunt force injuries to the back of his head and additional areas on his back.
6: The grand jury found Wells' death was consistent with drowning, even if autopsies couldn't determine the cause of death. Forecasters say Category 5 Hurricane Polo is an extremely dangerous storm off the southwestern coast of Mexico. Top winds, 180 miles per hour. At the closing bell, stocks are mixed, the Dow is lower. This is AP News. We now know who died in a deadly helicopter crash.
8: A contract aircraft company has identified the second pilot killed in the weekend crash of a firefighting helicopter in Yosemite National Park as Ryan Cutter. The Super Puma helicopter crash Sunday afternoon also killed pilot Greg King. Both men were employees of Precision. They were performing water drops on a wildfire at Yosemite National Park when the helicopter went down. At least 14 people have died while helping to fight wildfires in the U.S., this year. I'm Lisa Dwyer.
6: Chicago's Shedd Aquarium says a third whale has died that was rehomed to the facility as part of an international effort to rescue Canada's last captive whales. The whales were moved in a complex operation earlier this summer from Marineland, a shuttered park in Ontario that could no longer care for them. I'm Ed Donahue, AP News.
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3: Good afternoon. Now your wave weather forecast for Haverhill and the Merrimack Valley. Mostly sunny skies, breezy February Tuesday afternoon, high near 64. Winds out of the northeast, 15 to 25. Clear skies tonight, chilly, falling to around 45. Northeast winds diminish to 10 to 15. Becoming breezy again for Wednesday, mostly sunny, 62 for the high. Partly cloudy, breezy Thursday, highs in the mid-60s. I'm WHAV meteorologist James Covington. Your next wave weather in 30 minutes.
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2: Jerry McCormick and James Grieshaber give an explanation of chromatic wood type and how they recreated the production process to revive historic chromatic fonts during an upcoming talk at Haverhill's Museum of Printing. 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In the Edwin B. Johnson Newsroom, this is Jennifer Cosgrove.

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9: Here's the latest WHAV news. I'm Wynn Damon. As local government meetings go, the first week of fall is a relatively quiet one for officials, with the exception of the Haverhill City Council and School Committee. While not quite a meeting, officials invite residents to take part in Haverhill's second annual Merrimack River Shoreline Cleanup, Saturday, September 26th, from 8:30 to 12:30 at the Merrimack River Park, 1318 River Street in Haverhill. Residents are asked to help protect wildlife and keep the river healthy by removing one bag of trash at a time. Volunteers are advised to wear sturdy, closed-toe shoes, long pants, and thick gloves, and bring a reusable water bottle. Registration takes place online. There is a link on this story at WHAV.net. As WHAV detailed earlier, Haverhill City Councilors are scheduled to decide one way or another tonight a long-standing request from Maryam Salai Ala Yameen for a special permit to operate a bed and breakfast business with an event venue for up to 30 people at 421 East Broadway. Councilors are also expected to place on file for a required 10 days decisions on moving ahead with regulations on e-bikes, e-scooters, and other micro-mobility devices, as well as a proposal to replace an existing water restriction ordinance with one that would also apply to all water users, including those drawing from private wells within city limits, ensuring consistent community-wide compliance. The plan would also redefine non-essential outdoor water use, automatic irrigation system, and exemptions for agriculture, certain commercial operations, and public facilities. Require soil moisture sensors, rain sensors, and flow sensors on all newly installed or repaired in-ground irrigation systems. Suspend sewer bill deduct meter credits during highest level drought conditions and increase fines and other provisions. The Haverhill City Council meets tonight at 7 o'clock remotely and in person at the Theodore A. Pelosi Jr. Council Chambers, Room 202 of Haverhill City Hall. As a public service, 97.9 WHAV plans to carry the meeting live. And the Haverhill School Committee is scheduled to meet Thursday night at 7 o'clock remotely and in person at the Theodore A. Pelosi Jr. Council Chambers, Room 202 of Haverhill City Hall. An agenda was not yet available in time for the story. And the Haverhill Special Education Parent Advisory Council, known as CPAC for short, plans a public meeting next Monday to provide updates and host a CPAC and Special Education Department meet and greet. It's going to be taking place Monday, September 28th at 6 p.m. at the Dr. Albert B. Constantino School at 685 Washington Street in Haverhill. Haverhill's new Rosemont Street Bridge, sporting a traditional look with what are called Texas rails, could be about 2 weeks from opening after the Little River Crossing has been closed for a year. Haverhill City Engineer Lisa DeMayo told WHAV there are still three components to be completed: installing guardrails on both sides, National Grid's relocation of electric lines from a temporary bridge to utility poles, and restoration of four riverbanks. She said, quote, "I'm not comfortable letting any cars go over it until the guardrails go up. If the guardrails go up and we still don't have a date from National Grid, I may let them open it. The time frame the National Grid is doing its relocation, it'll have to be closed because they'll have trucks in the street. But if they tell me that they can't get there for 3 weeks, I'll let the bridge be open once the guardrails are on." The city engineer added riverbank restoration can also be undertaken later. DeMayo explained, quote, "That can happen anytime, and it's not holding up the opening of the bridge. The other two are." A year ago, officials estimated the new bridge would be open during the summer. DeMayo said, quote, "We pretty much were ready before school started, but then we knew National Grid wasn't coming in, so the crews took their time. It was definitely utilities. Utilities delayed the whole work at the beginning, and utilities delayed it at the end." She said the guardrails should go up this week and not take long to complete. DeMayo noted National Grid previously moved its gas line from the temporary bridge to the new bridge, but has yet to move its electric lines. Public Works Director Robert Ward said yesterday the $4.4 million bridge, paid entirely from President Joseph Biden-era Federal American Rescue Plan Act money, is longer and wider and almost ready for motorists. He said, quote, "They still have some work to do. Even after they started allowing traffic on it, the city and contractor worked pretty well together, and I think the contractor did a pretty good job with it." Worcester-based Beta Group Engineering and Kodiak Corporation of Lawrence contractor were tasked with designing and building the new structure, along with a 90-foot section of Rosemont Street near the New Hampshire border. According to plans, what had been a 16-foot, 8-inch single-span bridge was replaced with a nearly 36-foot-long structure. In addition, environmental features include a widened stream width that mimics the natural upstream and downstream reaches of the Little River, a dry passage for wildlife and restored banks on both sides under the bridge. DeMayo cited turtles as an example of wildlife that could now travel under the bridge rather than being forced to cross the road. Rosemont Street, which runs between Hilldale Avenue and Main Street, was often used as a shortcut around a frequently jammed stretch of Upper Main Street from Interstate 495 to the Plateau border. An assessment of the old 1934-era bridge noted extensive deterioration, spalls and posts that are undermined and failed. The abutments exhibit areas of scaling, exposed rusting steel reinforcement, water abrasion, cracking, and areas of delamination. And the stone wing walls have failed due to areas of undermining and erosion. Michael Jewett was recently named a full-time lieutenant in the Groveland Police Department, bringing the department up to its full complement of sworn officers. Police Chief Jeffrey Gillen said yesterday, Jewett brings more than 25 years of law enforcement experience in New Hampshire and Massachusetts and extensive training and experience in a variety of police operations. Gillen said, quote, "His experience, leadership, and knowledge will be a tremendous addition to our department. He brings a wealth of experience that will benefit our officers and the community we serve, and I look forward to working with him as he begins this new chapter in his career." According to his LinkedIn profile, Jewett previously served as Security Operations and Executive Protection Leader at the Massachusetts Port Authority and Chief of Police in Newton, New Hampshire. Gillen acknowledged, quote, "a period of staffing challenges for the department," but said Jewett's appointment marks, quote, "an important milestone for the Groveland Police Department, which is now fully staffed." And Groveland's Langley Adams Library this Friday is going to be hosting the release of local author Jolene Grace's new book, The Wrong Wife. The party launch features cake, a raffle, question and answer session, and free copies of The Wrong Wife. It's scheduled for this Friday afternoon starting at 2 and is open to the public. In WHAV Sports, the Red Sox are home tonight to take on the Guardians at Fenway Park. And the Bruins have a preseason game tonight at the Garden in Boston when they play the Philadelphia Flyers. There's always more in the next newscast and at WHAV.net, where you can sign up for the Wavelength's local news e-newspaper. From the Edwin V. Johnson Newsroom, this is Wynn Damon.
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11: I'm Ed Donahue with an AP News Minute. Stocks finished mixed. The Dow down 185 points. At the UN General Assembly, President Trump says U.S. and Iranian officials are meeting. The president met with Ukrainian President Volodymyr Zelensky. He was asked about the status of Russia-Ukraine talks.
12: Well, I think they're going to make a deal, and I don't want to say what the deal is. We talk about it a lot, including with President Putin. And I think something's going to happen.
11: Zelensky says he's ready for talks that include Vladimir Putin.
13: He's not winning. For him, it's a problem. Because he has to show to his internal society, it's not about us, not about Americans, not about Ukrainians. He doesn't respect anybody. His question is Russian people, his internal society and pressure. He afraids only his nation.
11: Zelensky also says his country's forces damaged two more Russian oil refineries in their latest long-range strikes. More information at apnews.com. I'm Ed Donahue.
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14: Good afternoon. Now your wave weather forecast for Haverhill and the Merrimack Valley. Mostly sunny skies, breezy February Tuesday afternoon, high near 64. Winds out of the northeast, 15 to 25. Clear skies tonight, chilly, falling to around 45. Northeast winds diminish to 10 to 15. Becoming breezy again for Wednesday, mostly sunny, 62 for the high. Partly cloudy, breezy Thursday, highs in the mid-60s. I'm WHAV meteorologist James Coffington. Your next wave weather in 30 minutes.
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0: 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Go for a walk and collect some leaves. Look for a variety of shapes and sizes that you can use to create fun projects and artwork to enjoy or give as gifts. I found lots of great ideas and inspiration at KitchenTableClassroom.com. The creator is a mom and art teacher. The project I tried and plan to do with my grandkids was the leaf rubbing crayon resist leaf art for any season. You'll only need plain lightweight white paper, a white crayon, and either old-fashioned dry cake or liquid watercolors. Place leaves under the paper, peel the wrapper off the crayon, and use the side of your white crayon to make a leaf rubbing on the top of the paper. Then break out the paints to reveal the leaf rubbings using one or multiple colors. Check out our website for this and other gardening tips. 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
3: Here's the latest WHAV news. I'm Wynn Damon. Haverhill's new Rosemont Street Bridge, sporting a traditional look with what are called Texas rails, could be about 2 weeks from

trucks in the street. But if they tell me that they can't get there for 3 weeks, I'll let the bridge be open once the guardrails are on. The city engineer added riverbank restoration can also be undertaken later. DeMayo explained, quote, that can happen anytime, and it's not holding up the opening of the bridge. The other two are. A year ago, officials estimated the new bridge would be open during the summer. DeMayo said, quote, we pretty much were ready before school started, but then we knew National Grid wasn't coming in, so the crews took their time. It was definitely utilities. Utilities delayed the whole work at the beginning, and utilities delayed it at the end. She said the guardrails should go up this week and not take long to complete. DeMayo noted National Grid previously moved its gas line from the temporary bridge to the new bridge, but has yet to move its electric lines. Public Works Director Robert Ward said yesterday the $4.4 million bridge, paid entirely from President Joseph Biden-era Federal American Rescue Plan Act money, is longer and wider and almost ready for motorists. He said, quote, they still have some work to do. Even after they started allowing traffic on it, the city and contractor worked pretty well together, and I think the contractor did a pretty good job with it. Worcester-based Beta Group Engineering and Kodiak Corporation of Lawrence contractor were tasked with designing and building the new structure, along with a 90-foot section of Rosemont Street near the New Hampshire border. According to plans, what had been a 16-foot, 8-inch single-span bridge was replaced with a nearly 36-foot-long structure. In addition, environmental features include a widened stream width that mimics the natural upstream and downstream reaches of the Little River, a dry passage for wildlife and restored banks on both sides under the bridge. DeMayo cited turtles as an example of wildlife that could now travel under the bridge rather than being forced across the road. Rosemont Street, which runs between Hilldale Avenue and Main Street, was often used as a shortcut around a frequently jammed stretch of Upper Main Street from Interstate 495 to the Plateau border. An assessment of the old 1934-era bridge noted extensive deterioration, spalls and posts that are undermined and failed. The abutments exhibit areas of scaling, exposed rusting steel reinforcement, water abrasion, cracking, and areas of delamination. And the stone wing walls have failed due to areas of undermining and erosion. As local government meetings go, the first week of fall is a relatively quiet one for officials, with the exception of the Haverhill City Council and School Committee. While not quite a meeting, officials invite residents to take part in Haverhill's second annual Merrimack River Shoreline Cleanup, Saturday, September 26th, from 8:30 to 12:30 at the Merrimack River Park, 1318 River Street in Haverhill. Residents are asked to help protect wildlife and keep the river healthy by removing one bag of trash at a time. Volunteers are advised to wear sturdy, closed-toe shoes, long pants and thick gloves, and bring a reusable water bottle. Registration takes place online. There is a link on this story at WHAV.net. As WHAV detailed earlier, Haverhill City Councilors are scheduled to decide one way or another tonight a long-standing request from Maryam Salai Ala Yameen for a special permit to operate a bed and breakfast business with an event venue for up to 30 people at 421 East Broadway. Councilors are also expected to place on file for a required 10 days decisions on moving ahead with regulations on e-bikes, e-scooters, and other micro-mobility devices, as well as a proposal to replace an existing water restriction ordinance with one that would also apply to all water users, including those drawing from private wells within city limits, ensuring consistent community-wide compliance. The plan would also redefine non-essential outdoor water use, automatic irrigation system, and exemptions for agriculture, certain commercial operations, and public facilities. Require soil moisture sensors, rain sensors, and flow sensors on all newly installed or repaired in-ground irrigation systems. Suspend sewer bill deduct meter credits during highest level drought conditions, and increase fines and other provisions.
The Haverhill City Council meets tonight at 7 o'clock remotely and in person at the Theodore A. Pelosi Jr. Council Chambers, Room 202 of Haverhill City Hall. And it's a public service, 97.9.

0: WHAV plans to carry the meeting live. And the Haverhill School Committee is scheduled to meet Thursday night at 7 o'clock, remotely and in person at the Theodore A. Pelosi Jr. Council Chambers, room 202 of Haverhill City Hall. An agenda was not yet available in time for the story. And the Haverhill Special Education Parent Advisory Council, known as CPAC for short, plans a public meeting next Monday to provide updates and host a CPAC and Special Education Department meet and greet. It's going to be taking place Monday, September 28th at 6 p.m. at the Dr. Albert B. Constantino School at 685 Washington Street in Haverhill.
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0: And Aroma Joe's Plasto Road and South Main Street locations in Haverhill are taking part in National Coffee Day next Tuesday with free 16-ounce hot or iced coffee while supplies last. Those who are HA's rewards members are eligible to receive a free 24-ounce size anytime from September 29th to October 5th. Aroma Joe's Chief Marketing Officer, Carrie Riley, said, quote, "National Coffee Day gives us the opportunity to highlight our amazing beans and celebrate our awesome communities. 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Aroma Joe's says its proprietary coffee blends are 100% Rainforest Alliance certified and audited annually against environmental, social, and economic criteria to protect farmers and biodiversity and foster a culture of respect. In 2021, Aroma Joe's created the Aroma Joe's Honduras Coffee Farmers Group, a select group of Honduran coffee farmers that produce and supply coffee to Aroma Joe's proprietary standards. 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In WHAV Sports, the Red Sox are home tonight to take on the Guardians at Fenway Park. And the Bruins have a preseason game tonight at the Garden in Boston when they play the Philadelphia Flyers. There's always more in the next newscast and at WHAV.net, where you can sign up for the Wavelengths local news e-newspaper. From the Edwin V. Johnson Newsroom, this is Wynn Damon.
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5: AP News, I'm Ben Thomas. President Trump says U.S. and Iranian officials met today. Saqib Meghani reports that came after he threatened to annihilate the Islamic Republic if a deal isn't reached soon.
6: As the Iran war nears the seven-month mark, the president told the General Assembly he acted against a global menace when others would not.
7: I do not believe in letting problems fester.
6: But the war's become a drag on GOP hopes of holding its congressional majorities. The president says that's not his concern.
7: I gave absolutely no credence and will not give credence to the election when it comes to Iran.
6: He's accusing Tehran of stalling on a deal to end the war until after the elections. Sagar Meghani, Washington.
5: Oil prices dipped below $100 per barrel, Brent crude settling at $99.25. And U.S. gasoline prices steadied, regular grade inching lower, though AAA still puts the national average above $4.47 per gallon. A mixed day for stocks, the Dow fell 185 points, or about 0.4%. The S&P lost just a fraction of a point, while the NASDAQ rose 122 points. That's about 0.5%. On the sidelines of the U.N. General Assembly, the U.S., Denmark, and Greenland signed a security agreement. Greenland's Prime Minister Jens Frederik Nielsen.
8: It is about taking shared responsibility for a secure America, a secure Greenland, with mutual respect and a peaceful Arctic. This is a Win, win, win.
5: NATO's deputy commander in Europe's warning that Russian President Vladimir Putin's becoming increasingly reckless as the war in Ukraine drags on. Air Chief Marshal Sir John Stringer tells AP Putin's seeking to divide Western allies, planning to test NATO's collective defense pact with bolder attacks that have already included sabotage and espionage. This is AP News.
9: No charges will be filed in the death of Nolan Wells.
10: 18-year-old Wells, who is black, was found dead after a boating trip off the Mississippi Gulf Coast. A grand jury determined there wasn't evidence to file charges.
11: What I cannot accept.
10: Angel Myers McIlrath, the local DA.
11: That false narratives that Nolan's death was somehow racially motivated and that this is a case of another young black man denied justice by a racist, corrupt system.
10: There was speculation about why friends who brought Wells to a party left without him. Family attorney Benjamin Crump says there are questions still unanswered.
12: Mississippi Medical Examiner found evidence of injury to Nolan Wells' head early in the investigation, but neglected to take photographs.
10: Crump says the DA keeps saying we will never know in this case, but he adds they will never stop. I'm Ed Donahue.
5: More news at apnews.com. I'm Ben Thomas. 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
13: Good afternoon. Now your wave weather forecast for Haverhill and the Merrimack Valley. Mostly sunny skies, breezy February Tuesday afternoon, high near 64. Winds out of the northeast, 15 to 25. Clear skies tonight, chilly, falling to around 45. Northeast winds diminish to 10 to 15. Becoming breezy again for Wednesday, mostly sunny, 62 for the high. Partly cloudy, breezy Thursday, highs in the mid-60s. I'm WHAV meteorologist James Coffington. Your next wave weather in 30 minutes.
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6: Here's the latest WHAV news. I'm Wynn Damon. As local government meetings go, the first week of fall is a relatively quiet one for officials, with the exception of the Haverhill City Council and School Committee. While not quite a meeting, officials invite residents to take part in Haverhill's second annual Merrimack River Shoreline Cleanup, Saturday, September 26th, from 8:30 to 12:30 at the Merrimack River Park, 1318 River Street in Haverhill. Residents are asked to help protect wildlife and keep the river healthy by removing one bag of trash at a time. Volunteers are advised to wear sturdy, closed-toe shoes, long pants and thick gloves, and bring a reusable water bottle. Registration takes place online. There's a link on this story at WHAV.net. As WHAV detailed earlier, Haverhill City Councilors are scheduled to decide one way or another tonight a long-standing request from Mariam Salai Ala Yameen for a special permit to operate a bed and breakfast business with an event venue for up to 30 people at 421 East Broadway. Councilors are also expected to place on file for a required 10 days decisions on moving ahead with regulations on e-bikes, e-scooters, and other micro-mobility devices, as well as a proposal to replace an existing water restriction ordinance with one that would also apply to all water users, including those drawing from private wells within city limits, ensuring consistent community-wide compliance. The plan would also redefine non-essential outdoor water use, automatic irrigation system, and exemptions for agriculture, certain commercial operations, and public facilities. Require soil moisture sensors, rain sensors, and flow sensors on all newly installed or repaired in-ground irrigation systems. Suspend sewer bill deduct meter credits during highest level drought conditions, and increase fines and other provisions. The Haverhill City Council meets tonight at 7 o'clock, remotely and in person, at the Theodore A. Pelosi Jr. Council Chambers, Room 202 of Haverhill City Hall. As a public service, 97.9 WHAV plans to carry the meeting live. And the Haverhill School Committee is scheduled to meet Thursday night at 7 o'clock, remotely and in person, at the Theodore A. Pelosi Jr. Council Chambers, Room 202 of Haverhill City Hall. An agenda was not yet available in time for the story. And the Haverhill Special Education Parent Advisory Council, known as CPAC for short, plans a public meeting next Monday to provide updates and host a CPAC and Special Education Department meet and greet. It's going to be taking place Monday, September 28th at 6 p.m. at the Dr. Albert B. Constantino School at 685 Washington Street in Haverhill. Haverhill's new Rosemont Street Bridge, sporting a traditional look with what are called Texas rails, could be about 2 weeks from opening after the Little River crossing has been closed for a year. Haverhill City Engineer Lisa DeMeo told WHAV there are still three components to be completed: installing guardrails on both sides, National Grid's relocation of electric lines from a temporary bridge to utility poles, and restoration of four riverbanks. She said, quote, "I'm not comfortable letting any cars go over it until the guardrails go up. If the guardrails go up and we still don't have a date from National Grid, I may let them open it. The time frame the National Grid is doing its relocation, it'll have to be closed because they'll have trucks in the street. But if they tell me that they can't get there for 3 weeks, I'll let the bridge be open once the guardrails are on." The city engineer added, "Riverbank restoration can also be undertaken later." DeMayo explained, quote, "That can happen anytime, and it's not holding up the opening of the bridge. The other two are." A year ago, officials estimated the new bridge would be open during the summer. DeMayo said, quote, "We pretty much were ready before school started, but then we knew National Grid wasn't coming in, so the crews took their time. It was definitely utilities. Utilities delayed the whole work at the beginning, and utilities delayed it at the end." She said the guardrails should go up this week and not take long to complete. DeMayo noted National Grid previously moved its gas line from the temporary bridge to the new bridge, but has yet to move its electric lines. Public Works Director Robert Ward said yesterday the $4.4 million bridge, paid entirely from President Joseph Biden-era Federal American Rescue Plan Act money, is longer and wider and almost ready for motorists. He said, quote, "They still have some work to do. Even after they started allowing traffic on it, the city and contractor worked pretty well together, and I think the contractor did a pretty good job with it." Worcester-based Beta Group Engineering and Kodiak Corporation of Lawrence contractor were tasked with designing and building the new structure, along with a 90-foot section of Rosemont Street near the New Hampshire border. According to plans, what had been a 16-foot, 8-inch single-span bridge was replaced with a nearly 36-foot-long structure. In addition, environmental features include a widened stream width that mimics the natural upstream and downstream reaches of the Little River, a dry passage for wildlife and restored banks on both sides under the bridge. DeMayo cited turtles as an example of wildlife that could now travel under the bridge rather than being forced to cross the road. Rosemont Street, which runs between Hilldale Avenue and Main Street, was often used as a shortcut around a frequently jammed stretch of Upper Main Street from Interstate 495 to the Plateau border. An assessment of the old 1934-era bridge noted extensive deterioration, spalls and posts that are undermined and failed. The abutments exhibit areas of scaling, exposed rusting steel reinforcement, water abrasion, cracking, and areas of delamination. And the stone wing walls have failed due to areas of undermining and erosion. Michael Jewett was recently named a full-time lieutenant in the Groveland Police Department, bringing the department up to its full complement of sworn officers. Police Chief Jeffrey Gillen said yesterday, Jewett brings more than 25 years of law enforcement experience in New Hampshire and Massachusetts and extensive training and experience in a variety of police operations. Gillen said, quote, "His experience, leadership, and knowledge will be a tremendous addition to our department. He brings a wealth of experience that will benefit our officers and the community we serve, and I look forward to working with him as he begins this new chapter in his career." According to his LinkedIn profile, Jewett previously served as Security Operations and Executive Protection Leader at the Massachusetts Port Authority and Chief of Police in Newton, New Hampshire. Gillen acknowledged, quote, "a period of staffing challenges for the department," but said Jewett's appointment marks, quote, "an important milestone for the Groveland Police Department, which is now fully staffed." And Groveland's Langley Adams Library this Friday is going to be hosting the release of local author Jolene Grace's new book, The Wrong Wife. The party launch features cake, a raffle, question and answer session, and free copies of The Wrong Wife. It's scheduled for this Friday afternoon starting at 2 and is open to the public. In WHAV Sports, the Red Sox are home tonight to take on the Guardians at Fenway Park. And the Bruins have a preseason game tonight at the Garden in Boston when they play the Philadelphia Flyers. There's always more in the next newscast and at WHAV.net, where you can sign up for the Wavelength's local news e-newspaper. From the Edwin V. Johnson Newsroom, this is Wynn Damon.
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8: I'm Ben Thomas with an AP News Minute. President Trump threatened Iran with annihilation in a speech to the UN General Assembly, but later said U.S. and Iranian officials held talks today. Oil prices dipped below $100 per barrel, Brent crude settling at $99.25, and U.S. gasoline prices steadied, regular grade inching lower, though AAA still puts the national average above $4.47 per gallon, while diesel was up again, now approaching $6.53 a gallon. And Sestutel reports it was a mixed finish for stocks.
9: The S&P 500 edged down a fraction of a point Tuesday. The index is less than half of a percent below the all-time high it set last month. The Dow fell 185 points. That's about 0.4%. The Nasdaq Composite added 0.5% to the record it set a day earlier. The yield on the 10-year Treasury was little changed at 4.95%. Seth Sutel, New York.
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10: Good afternoon. Now your wave weather forecast for Haverhill and the Merrimack Valley. Mostly sunny skies, breezy February Tuesday afternoon, high near 64. Winds out of the northeast, 15 to 25. Clear skies tonight, chilly, falling to around 45. Northeast winds diminish to 10 to 15. Becoming breezy again for Wednesday, mostly sunny, 62 for the high. Partly cloudy, breezy Thursday, highs in the mid-60s. I'm WHAV meteorologist James Coffington. Your next wave weather in 30 minutes.
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0: You're listening to Lionel Hampton and his orchestra, and you're on the sound beat. This song is a bridge of sorts between two others. It started with Helen Hume's Be Baba Liba, recorded in 1945. From there, the lyrics changed into the Hey Baba Rebop that you hear right here.
1: Hey Baba Rebop!
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0: Gene Vincent and his Blue Caps put their twist on the lyrics with Bebop-a-Lula in 1956. The biggest hit of the three? You guessed it, this one, which stayed atop the R&B charts for 16 weeks. You've got to check out this video at soundbeat.org. It's Lionel in 1982 with a comedy legend on drums and some absolutely amazing 80s crowd dancing. 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I'm Brett Berry.
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2: The latest WHAB news, I'm Wynn Damon. Haverhill's new Rosemont Street Bridge, sporting a traditional look with what are called Texas rails, could be about 2 weeks from opening after the Little River Crossing has been closed for a year. Haverhill City Engineer Lisa DeMeo told WHAV there are still three components to be completed: installing guardrails on both sides, National Grid's relocation of electric lines from a temporary bridge to utility poles, and restoration of four riverbanks. She said, quote, "I'm not comfortable letting any cars go over it until the guardrails go up. If the guardrails go up and we still don't have a date from National Grid, I may let them open it. The time frame the National Grid is doing its relocation, it'll have to be closed because they'll have trucks in the street. But if they tell me that they can't get there for 3 weeks, I'll let the bridge be open once the guardrails are on." The city engineer added riverbank restoration can also be undertaken later. DeMeo explained, quote, "That can happen anytime, and it's not holding up the opening of the bridge. The other two are." A year ago, officials estimated the new bridge would be open during the summer. DeMeo said, quote, "We pretty much were ready before school started, but then we knew National Grid wasn't coming in, so the crews took their time. It was definitely utilities. Utilities delayed the whole work at the beginning, and utilities delayed it at the end." She said the guardrails should go up this week and not take long to complete. DeMeo noted National Grid previously moved its gas line from the temporary bridge to the new bridge, but has yet to move its electric lines. Public Works Director Robert Ward said yesterday the $4.4 million bridge, paid entirely from President Joseph Biden-era Federal American Rescue Plan Act money, is longer and wider and almost ready for motorists. He said, quote, "They still have some work to do. Even after they start allowing traffic on it, the city and contractors

0: and restored banks on both sides under the bridge. The Mayo cited turtles as an example of wildlife that could now travel under the bridge rather than being forced across the road. Rosemont Street, which runs between Hilldale Avenue and Main Street, was often used as a shortcut around a frequently jammed stretch of Upper Main Street from Interstate 495 to the Plasto border. An assessment of the old 1934-era bridge noted extensive deterioration, spalls and posts that are undermined and failed. The abutments exhibit areas of scaling, exposed rusting steel reinforcement, water abrasion, cracking, and areas of delamination. And the stone wing walls have failed due to areas of undermining and erosion. As local government meetings go, the first week of fall is a relatively quiet one for officials, with the exception of the Haverhill City Council and School Committee. While not quite a meeting, officials invite residents to take part in Haverhill's second annual Merrimack River Shoreline Cleanup, Saturday, September 26th, from 8:30 to 12:30 at the Merrimack River Park, 1318 River Street in Haverhill. Residents are asked to help protect wildlife and keep the river healthy by removing one bag of trash at a time. Volunteers are advised to wear sturdy, closed-toe shoes, long pants, and thick gloves, and bring a reusable water bottle. Registration takes place online. There's a link on this story at whav.net. As WHAV detailed earlier, Haverhill City Councilors are scheduled to decide one way or another tonight a long-standing request from Maryam Salai Ala Yameen for a special permit to operate a bed and breakfast business with an event venue for up to 30 people at 421 East Broadway. Councilors are also expected to place on file for a required 10 days decisions on moving ahead with regulations on e-bikes, e-scooters, and other micro-mobility devices, as well as a proposal to replace an existing water restriction ordinance with one that would also apply to all water users, including those drawing from private wells within city limits, ensuring consistent community-wide compliance. The plan would also redefine non-essential outdoor water use, automatic irrigation system, and exemptions for agriculture, certain commercial operations, and public facilities. Require soil moisture sensors, rain sensors, and flow sensors on all newly installed or repaired in-ground irrigation systems. Suspend sewer bill deduct meter credits during highest level drought conditions, and increase fines and other provisions. The Haverhill City Council meets tonight at 7 o'clock, remotely and in person, at the Theodore A. Pelosi Jr. Council Chambers, Room 202 of Haverhill City Hall, as public service. 97.9 WHAV plans to carry the meeting live. And the Haverhill School Committee is scheduled to meet Thursday night at 7 o'clock, remotely and in person, at the Theodore A. Pelosi Jr. Council Chambers, Room 202 of Haverhill City Hall. An agenda was not yet available in time for the story. And the Haverhill Special Education Parent Advisory Council, known as CPAC for short, plans a public meeting next Monday to provide updates and host a CPAC and Special Education Department meet and greet. It's going to be taking place Monday, September 28th at 6 p.m. at the Dr. Albert B. Constantino School at 685 Washington Street in Haverhill.
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0: 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Aroma Joe's says its proprietary coffee blends are 100% Rainforest Alliance certified and audited annually against environmental, social, and economic criteria to protect farmers and biodiversity and foster a culture of respect. 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

0: 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In WHAV Sports, the Red Sox are home tonight to take on the Guardians at Fenway Park. And the Bruins have a preseason game tonight at the Garden in Boston when they play the Philadelphia Flyers. There's always more in the next newscast and at WHAV.net, where you can sign up for the Wavelength's local news e-newspaper. From the Edwin V. Johnson Newsroom, this is Wind Amon.
1: News, I'm Ben Thomas. A busy day at the United Nations for President Trump.
2: I have a big decision to make.
1: Telling the General Assembly.
2: Will a deal be made with Iran that lets them rebuild and create a far greater country than it ever was before? Maybe one of the greatest in the Middle East or even the world? Or do I annihilate the Islamic Republic and do it quickly, never giving them a chance to kill and destroy people and countries again?
1: Later, he told reporters U.S. and Iranian officials met today. Saki Magani reports he also sat down with Ukrainian President Volodymyr Zelensky.
3: I hope that we will end this war and President Trump will help us to end this.
4: Zelensky sat with the president.
5: Well, I think they're going to make a deal.
4: Saying that's what both Zelensky and Vladimir Putin want. The president's been saying the same thing.
6: Now I think they both want to make a deal.
4: That was nearly 9 months ago to the day, a month earlier.
6: I do believe that we have the makings of a deal.
4: In fact, all through last year.
7: I believe you have two willing parties.
2: There's a good chance we can get this done, and it's coming to a head right now.
6: I think the war could end soon.
4: That was when the war hit 3 years. It's now lasted 4.5 years. Sagar Meghani, Washington.
1: The Trump administration plans to remove 760,000 Affordable Care Act enrollees from the public health care exchanges, alleging those people fraudulently enrolled or do not exist. Vice President J.D. Vance says it will save $2.2 billion and ensure subsidies go to those who need them. And in South Carolina, the Greenville County coroner says actor Hayden Panettiere died from an overdose of several drugs, including fentanyl. She had gone to rehab just a few weeks before her death last month. This is AP News. Seth Sutel now with the AP Markets Report.
8: Stocks held near their record highs on Wall Street after crude oil prices fell again. The S&P 500 edged down a fraction of a point Tuesday. The index is less than half of a percent below the all-time high it set last month. The Dow fell 185 points. That's about 0.4%. The Nasdaq Composite added 0.5% to the record it set a day earlier. Brent crude slipped below $98 a barrel in the morning before settling just a bit above $99 a barrel. Treasury yields held relatively steady in the bond market. The yield on the 10-year Treasury was little changed at 4.95%. Seth Sutel, New York.
1: U.S. gasoline prices steadied, regular grade inching lower, though AAA still puts the national average above $4.47 per gallon, while diesel was up again, now approaching $6.53 a gallon. There's more news at apnews.com. I'm Ben Thomas. 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
10: Good evening. Now your wave weather forecast for Haverhill and the Merrimack Valley. Mostly clear tonight, chilly, low around 45, northeast winds 5 to 15 miles per hour. Breezy for our Wednesday, plenty of blue skies, stopping at around 64, northeast winds 15 to 25. Clear, chilly Wednesday night, low near 43. Sunny skies, breezy, less humid Thursday, highs in the mid-60s. I'm WHAV meteorologist James Covington. Your next wave weather in 30 minutes.
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4: I'm Ben Thomas with an AP News Minute. In the Middle East, Gulf states issued a plea today. Charles Deledesma has details.
5: The Gulf Cooperation Council is calling for Iran and its allied groups to cease their attacks on Arab Gulf states and allow free transit through two crucial maritime checkpoints. Jassim Mohammed Al-Budaiwi, the council's head, says disruptions to traffic through the Strait of Hormuz and the Bab el-Mandeb Strait have rattled oil markets and supply chains worldwide. Iran says it attacks U.S. bases in the region as part of a response to the U.S.-Israeli strikes on the Islamic Republic. I'm Charles Deledesma.
4: At the United Nations, President Trump discussed the war in Iran with leaders from Gulf Cooperation Council nations, Bahrain, Kuwait, Oman, Qatar, Saudi Arabia, and the United Arab Emirates, as well as Jordan. And he told reporters his envoys, Steve Witkoff and Jared Kushner, met with Iranian officials. I'm Ben Thomas.
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6: Good evening. Now your wave weather forecast for Haverhill and the Merrimack Valley. Mostly clear tonight, chilly, low around 45. Northeast winds 5 to 15 miles per hour. Breezy for Wednesday, plenty of blue skies, stopping at around 64. Northeast winds 15 to 25. Clear, chilly Wednesday night, low near 43. Sunny skies, breezy, less humid Thursday, highs in the mid-60s. I'm WHAV meteorologist James Covington. Your next wave weather in 30 minutes.
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0: Are recess door handles dangerous? This is Jeff Gilbert with the Cork Chronicles. The Chinese government thinks so, recalling 4 million vehicles and banning those handles starting next year. Telemetry analyst Sam Abulsamid says the concern is what happens in an emergency and there's no power to push the handles out.
1: If the vehicle's been in a crash, and emergency responders are trying to get in to rescue people, then they may not be able to access the vehicle, and then you know they may have to shatter the window glass to get in.
0: Now, there are always emergency handles to let occupants get out, but they're not always easy to find.
1: For example, in Teslas, in the back doors, those mechanical latches are actually hidden away from view. They are in the door pocket, typically underneath like a little piece of carpet or trim.
0: U.S. regulators are also taking a hard look at the safety of those hidden door handles. With the Cork Chronicles, I'm Jeff Gilbert.
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2: E! News, I'm Ben Thomas. As the Iran war nears the seven-month mark, President Trump says U.S. and Iranian officials have met in New York.
3: It was a very good meeting.
4: At the U.N., the president gave few details other than saying it lasted a few hours. That was a few hours after he issued another threat to Tehran, telling the General Assembly he faces a big choice. Does he make a deal to end the war?
5: Or do I annihilate the Islamic Republic?
4: Part of a full-throated defense of starting the war. The president says Iran is trying to stall on a deal until after November's midterm elections, as Republicans face pressure over high gas prices. The president says that will not affect how he approaches the war.
5: It doesn't even enter my mind.
4: Sagar Meghani, Washington.
2: Also at the UN, the U.S., Denmark, and Greenland signed a security agreement. Denmark's Prime Minister Mette Frederiksen offering these words to President Trump.
6: Mr. President, you have been very clear. You don't want adversaries to come too close. I fully agree. And with this deal, they are not.
2: The Trump administration plans to remove 760,000 Affordable Care Act enrollees, alleging those people were either fraudulently enrolled or do not exist. Vice President J.D. Vance says it will save $2.2 billion and ensure subsidies go to those who

0: are welcome to attend this in-person meeting. Please note that a live stream of the meeting is being provided only as a courtesy to the public, and the meeting will not be suspended or terminated if technological problems interrupt the virtual broadcast, unless otherwise required by law. Members of the public with a particular interest in a specific item on this agenda should make plans for in-person versus virtual attendance accordingly. Those attending tonight's meeting should be aware that the meeting is being audio and video recorded by HC Media, WHAV, the Eagle Tribune, and Al Pereira. Any audience members who wish to record any part of the meeting must inform the council president, who will announce the recording. This is to comply with the Massachusetts wiretap statute. Thank you. May the supreme legislator grant that we be worthy of our power and responsibility, that we deliberate and achieve with wisdom and understanding, recognizing the rights of all our citizens with full regard for the dignity and justness of the individual. For those of you who can, please join me in rising for the Pledge of Allegiance.
1: Pledge of Allegiance to the flag of the United States of America, and to the republic for which it stands, one nation, under God, indivisible, with liberty and justice for all.
0: Madam Clerk, we have two members joining us remotely, so would you please do a roll call?
2: Vice President Mitchison?
3: Here.
2: Councilor Basileer?
4: Here.
2: Councilor Diodati?
5: Here.
2: Councilor Sullivan?
6: Here.
2: Councilor Ferreira?
7: Here.
2: Councilor Lewandowski?
8: Here.
2: Councilor Toohey?
9: Here.
2: Councilor McGonigal?
10: Present.
2: Councilor LePage?
9: Present.
2: Councilor Rogers?
7: Here.
2: And President Jordan?
0: Here.
2: 11 present, 0 absent.
0: Thank you. Councilor Ferreira, you had the minutes from last meeting?
8: I did. They are in order, and I move for approval and placed on file, please.
9: Second.
0: Motion from Councilor Ferreira, second from Councilor Toohey. Madam Clerk, please call the roll.
2: Vice President Mitchison?
3: Yes.
2: Councilor Basileer?
4: Yes.
2: Councilor Diodati?
5: Yes.
2: Councilor Sullivan?
6: Yes.
2: Councilor Ferreira?
7: Yes.
2: Councilor Lewandowski?
8: Yes.
2: Councilor Toohey?
9: Yes.
2: Councilor McGonigal?
10: Yes.
2: Councilor LePage?
9: Yes.
2: Councilor Rogers?
7: Yes.
2: And President Jordan?
0: Yes.
2: 11 yeas, 0 nays.
0: Those are accepted and placed on file. Vice President Mitchison, would you do the honors for tonight's meeting?
3: Yes.
0: Thank you very much. Madam Clerk, would you call up the Christmas tree permit known as 12.6.3.2?
2: Christmas tree vendor with police approval, tree 26-1, Charles Hibbert of Hibbert's Plantation, LLC at 297 Lincoln Ave, Monday through Sunday, 9 a.m. to 9 p.m. from November 26th through December 24th.
9: Move for passage.
4: Second.
0: Motion from Councilor Sullivan, second from Councilor Basileer. I see no lights on. Madam Clerk, please call the roll.
2: Vice President Mitchison?
3: Yes.
2: Councilor Basileer?
4: Yes.
2: Councilor Diodati?
5: Yes.
2: Councilor Sullivan?
6: Yes.
2: Councilor Ferreira?
7: Yes.
2: Councilor Lewandowski?
8: Yes.
2: Councilor Toohey?
9: Yes.
2: Councilor McGonigal?
10: Yes.
2: Councilor LePage?
9: Yes.
2: Councilor Rogers?
7: Yes.
2: And President Jordan?
0: Yes.
2: 11 yeas, 0 nays.
0: That passes. And do we have anyone here for any of the confirming appointments? We do?
2: We have one more.
0: We have one more? Oh, sorry. Next one. Sorry, go ahead.
2: Tree 26-2, Maria Hibbert of Hibbert's Plantation, LLC at 30 Cushing Ave, Monday through Sunday, 9 a.m. to 9 p.m. from November 26th through December 24th.
9: Move for passage.
3: Second.
0: Motion from Councilor Sullivan, second from Vice President Mitchison. Madam Clerk, please call the roll.
2: Vice President Mitchison?
3: Yes.
2: Councilor Basileer?
4: Yes.
2: Councilor Diodati?
5: Yes.
2: Councilor Sullivan?
6: Yes.
2: Councilor Ferreira?
7: Yes.
2: Councilor Lewandowski?
8: Yes.
2: Councilor Toohey?
9: Yes.
2: Councilor McGonigal?
10: Yes.
2: Councilor LePage?
9: Yes.
2: Councilor Rogers?
7: Yes.
2: And President Jordan?
0: Yes.
2: 11 yeas, 0 nays.
0: That passes. So is there anyone here for one of the confirming appointments? Anyone for confirming appointments? If not, let's go, Madam Clerk, to item 10.1.
2: This is a hearing, document 21-D, City Council Special Permit 26-3. Attorney Jonathan Stark-Sachs for Miriam Salahi Ella Yameen requests approval to operate Miriam's Cottage, a family-run bed and breakfast, at 421 East Broadway, allowed with a special permit in the RR Rural Residential Zoning District, seeks to host small-scale weddings and similar outdoor events of up to 50 guests, packaged with overnight stays. This is continued from August 25th of 2026.
0: I now reopen the hearing and just to lay the groundwork before we get started. Obviously, we heard this at length in the past. We're here tonight to hopefully resolve it. Basically, we'll hear from the applicant or the applicant's attorney. We will then hear from up to three people and only three people in favor who will have up to 3 minutes to speak why they're in favor. It'd be great if we avoid repeating what the previous person said. Then we'll hear from up to three people, although I hear the opposition wishes to have their attorney take six of the minutes or two people's turns.

0: which is fine. So we'll hear a total of 9 minutes from the opposition. The applicant will then have a chance to have 2 minutes to respond to that, questions that are answered, and the opposition will then have 2 minutes for their final comments, and then we'll hear from the counselors. So that's how it's going to roll. You have the floor, Mr. Attorney.
1: Excellent rules, President Jordan. My name is Don Bornstein. Pleased to be in front of the council again tonight. Good evening, counselors. My office is Johnson & Bornstein. We are located at 12 Chestnut Street in Andover. I represent Maryam Yamim, the applicant here. Just a brief overview. It's been some time since you heard this matter. I know there's been a lot of interest in it, but I do just want to run through some of the background just to give us some context for the rest of my presentation to the council. Property 421 East Broadway. It's almost 2.5 acres, has 200 feet of river frontage on the Merrimack River. Located primarily in the RR district, some of the property closest to the river is in the SC district. Has an existing 4-bedroom home. That's most of what we're talking about today. Maryam and her family live next door at 423 East Broadway. They've lived there for approximately 8 years. Brief history of this property. You might be familiar with it. Built in 1817, it was the farmhouse for a 150-acre farm. That farm was operated as a dairy very successfully for over a century. It was fairly well known. In fact, as late as 1955, it won the Grand Pasture Award.
2: Oh, I think we lost a mic.
1: There we go.
0: You're back.
1: All right, we don't want to lose out on the Grand Pasture Award of 1955.
0: That was a big one.
1: It is a big one. So in 1955, it was recognized by the New England Dairy Association as having the grandest pasture in New England. It gives us an indication this was an important farm, this was an important house in that location. In fact, the city recognized its important history from the 1950s through the 1950s. It's noted in several city documents as being an historic home and historic property. Like many of the farms in this area, it was eventually parceled out into mostly single-family home lots, leaving the current lot that we have today at 2.5 acres. By fast forward up to 2020, by approximately 2020, maybe a little bit earlier, that home was basically abandoned, mostly abandoned. It was occupied by squatters at times. In the early 2020s, the city departments were busy issuing health and safety violation notices to it. I'm just going to note one importantly. In September 2021, the quote is interesting. They note in the violation, living conditions real bad, electric shut off for non-payment, water in basement, septic backed up, trash in backyard. That's in September of 2021. Shortly after that, the water's turned off for the property. The bank has taken the property by this point. And finally, in 2022, the house is auctioned by the bank. That auction sees one bidder. That bidder is Maryam and her family to buy the home next door to them that's been in this difficult, dangerous, sort of somewhat deplorable condition for many years. If they'd come to me at that time and asked what they should do with the property, my response would have been knock down that eyesore, build another trophy house on the river, as close to the river as possible, sell it, make your money, and be done with it. That was not the idea that Maryam had. Maryam had an idea that I not would have counseled her on. My associate, Jonathan, who was in front of you last, very excited about this project, has a master's in historic preservation in addition to his law degree. He loved this project. He hated my suggestion for the property. But Maryam had her own idea. She appreciated the history of the property, and she envisioned a future for it. She put love, sweat, and a lot of money into extensive renovations to that property. She both preserved and restored it. If we have access to our slide deck, is that possible to bring up our slide deck? What I'd like now is Maryam to just hand out, she has a physical copy of the slide deck, so it might be a little bit easier. So while I'm talking, she's just going to hand out a copy of the physical slide deck.
2: Thank you.
1: If we can move to the next slide.
3: Thank you.
1: So this gives you a little bit of an overview of the property. You can see the home we're talking about, the 1817 home, is located very close to East Broadway. It has a back lawn area, fields, pastures that roll down to the to the river. If we could scroll forward to the next slide in the deck. Here's a couple photographs. We brought a board with several more. It gives you a sense of what this home was like when Miriam bought it at that 2022 auction. Holes in the floor, holes in the walls, things falling down in very difficult condition. But Miriam saw that dilapidated property and she saw a future for it. The photos don't really do justice to what she did, but if we could roll forward to the next set of photographs. There's some more of when the house was in its deplorable condition. If we could roll forward one more. Here we're starting to see what Miriam was able to do with that property. I think some of the counselors might have been out to the property to view it. I actually viewed it for the first time myself about 2-3 weeks ago. I knew she had done a good job in it at it just by her description. When I got inside that building and looked at the quality of the work and the effort she had put in there, I was floored and really proud to be working with her on this project when I saw what she had done, especially knowing the history of that property. The old history, its grand history as the farmhouse, its more recent history as the place of squatters and health violations. She saw this property as something that could be a plus for the Haverhill community and something that could attract visitors to Haverhill, something unique, something new. Haverhill's gone through a wonderful transition, lots of interesting development that has happened over the last 20 to 30 years that I've had the pleasure to work in the city. I think this is another small piece of that. What I understand would be the first bed and breakfast in the city. She envisioned this as a place for a special weekend away for local residents. You don't have to drive to Vermont. You don't have to drive to Maine for that bed and breakfast experience. In fact, you can have it right here in the Merrimack Valley in Haverhill. She also saw it as an opportunity to attract visitors who might find something like this more readily in a Rockport or a Concord. But she looked at that location in Haverhill and said, we can do the same thing here. She was very transparent, I believe, with the council from the beginning that she not only wanted to operate a bed and breakfast under the special permit that's allowable under the ordinance, but she also wanted to have some accessory use around that bed and breakfast, something that was reasonable, customary, appropriate for that location. She'd originally proposed a 50-guest gathering opportunity there. And she had taken input from the council at our first session. She'd also gotten significant input during the process from her friends and neighbors. She invited folks out to the property. She held open houses. She had an open ear and open mind to hear from folks and their thoughts on the property. At the same time, this project got city department review. We don't have any departmental objections to this application. Also, she has received the support of the city planner for this application. As a result of gathering this information and the feedback she got from the council at the last session, she has proposed several more conditions to try and address concerns. I think you have a list of them in your materials, but some of the changes that she's made or some of the conditions she's suggested since her last session here was to have those gatherings focused on the property within the building and on the deck in the rear. She would stipulate to not having any event tents in the backyard that had some concerns around it. She understood those concerns. I can understand how someone living right next door to this property in one of these large homes along the river would be concerned that they weren't getting a late night entertainment venue as a neighbor. That is absolutely not where Miriam's intention has ever been. You can see by the care she's put into that property, the care she's put into this presentation and presenting and gathering information for this application for the council, that is not her intention. She would stipulate to no DJs or live music. Her operating hours, as proposed in her application, are 9 a.m. to 9 p.m. This was never intended as a late night use. Her focus would be on intimate gatherings, wedding and baby showers for guests of the bed and breakfast, book clubs, formal teas, things of that nature, not late night weddings, as has been a concern of some of the folks who've learned of the application. The type of use she's looking to make would be on the scale of something you'd see in a single-family home, like you'd see parties and events that were planned at homes in this same neighborhood. 30 people. She's also added parking to her site plan. She's included screening. There is a dense existing screening along her property line with her one immediate neighbor. You have very mature trees that exist there. If you stood on the deck today of that home and looked towards the abutting home, you cannot see it from the deck. But in addition to that, she's offered to put up fencing and some paneling wherever that vegetation is a little less dense. She's offered to add some additional landscaping. She's also proposed to do some signage as directed by city departments on the street, so folks know exactly how to get in and get out of the property. I'm absolutely confident that there would not be any on-street parking associated with this use. There's plenty of parking proposed. She has overflow parking available on the neighboring lot. All that is shown on the site plan. This application has attracted a lot of attention. A lot of folks have weighed in on this. I have the stack of letters in support in my hand. And I know there is some opposition to it as well. I've done a number of different types of applications, both before this council and other boards in the city. This has garnered as much attention as gasoline convenience stores I've put next to homes, methadone clinics of about 15 years ago. I thought when I sent my associate with his master's in historic preservation and his love for this project, that this seemed like a no-brainer to me at the time. It seemed like an excellent use. I do understand the concerns that have been raised. I think the council does too. I think there is an opportunity for a bad use to be made there, but I think there's great opportunity for an excellent use to be made there. I think what we need is some help from the council using your regular authority of adopting conditions for this permit. And I think with those conditions, this would make an excellent use. It would be a new opportunity for the city. It would take something that had a grand history, fell into extreme disrepair, and now is prepared for its next phase of a grand history, something that would be attractive both to the community and to folks who would be visiting the community, some of them coming just for their stay here. So with that, I'd ask the council for your support and your vote. And we'd be very happy to answer your questions when it's time, President Jordan.
0: Thank you. And as I said before, we'll hear from up to three people who wish to speak in favor. Again, you'll have a maximum of 3 minutes. I'll let you know when you have 30 seconds left, that you have 30 seconds left, and just ask when you hit the 3 minutes. I say your time's up, just please stop. So is there anyone here who would like to speak in favor? Anyone here who would like to speak in favor of this? Come on up, and Mr. Rice, state your name and address for the record, please.
2: Good evening, councilors, and everyone that's here. My name is Phil Rice. I reside at 427 East Broadway, dead next door to Miriam. She spoke to me about what she was trying to do down there, and I know her integrity. I know her abilities. I've seen her home, and I've seen what she's already done in that particular property, and it's outstanding. And as was recently just said, there were used to be homeless in there, and they were there when she was after it, you know, and she bought it at auction, and I'm sorry I didn't go. But anyway, I mean, she made a statement and doing what she did. I 100% endorse it. I live right there. I know her integrity. I know her background and her abilities. And I think that it would be a sad mistake if it was denied for any reason. And like I said, I'm a direct abutter. I can throw a volleyball right across the fence and hit a garage, you know. But I wouldn't do that because she can beat me up. But anyway, I don't know what more I can say. I don't think that you could find a finer person and a better candidate and a better person for this endeavor, even though I know it's a bit different with a business on East Broadway on that corner, and I've heard those concerns. But I don't think it's going to be utilized greatly. I really don't. There's not a ton of people that are going to be driving down 2 miles from Groveland Street and 2 miles from Route 110 or the Bronx Village Bridge to go to B&B on the middle of a road with nothing around it. It's not like you can go to Dunkin' Donuts in 2 seconds. You know, you have to drive. You can't get a coffee there. You can't do anything other than what she's going to provide, which, by the way, she feeds me. She comes over with pies and cakes, and oh my God, I can't believe it. She's such a great person, nice person, and I think she's a genuine person. I think she's a genuine candidate for this to take place. Thank you very much.
0: Thank you very much. Is there anyone else? Okay, with the next person come on up. Again, just name an address for the record. Thank you.
4: Trying to squeeze in. Hi, my name is Lynn O'Neill Clark. I reside at 3 Worcester Street in Haverhill. I am nowhere near Miriam, but I did take the time to tour her cottage. It is absolutely stunning. It's beautiful. And it's really what Haverhill needs. I mean, if you have out-of-town guests coming, your options are limited if you don't have a great house where you can have people stay. And this is just the most beautiful property. You cannot see her neighbor that abuts her from her property. Again, I've toured. You can't see it. What she's proposing to do is things like teas with no live music. I can't understand how that could possibly be a burden to any neighbor. The traffic, it's 421 Broadway. It's not a heavily traveled road. It's not like River Street. I really think that it would be a terrible mistake to not let this go through, because we don't have a bed and breakfast in our town. We don't have a place where we can feel good about sending our out-of-town visitors. Best Western? No thanks. Hampton? No thanks. I'd like to go to a nice bed and breakfast. And honestly, I might like to just go for a romantic weekend with my husband, too. I mean, it's beautiful. And you know,
5: let's hope he's listening.
4: He's right there. Sadly, I have not had any of Miriam's delicious goodies, so I haven't been bribed with treats, but I'm sure we can fix that. But in all honesty, I really think that this is something you ought to look at. I think that we do need a bed and breakfast in this town, and I think that this is the place to do it. That's all I got.
0: Thank you very much. And we'll hear for up to one more person, one final person in favor, if there's someone who wishes to speak in favor. Okay.
6: My name is Pam Daggett, and I do live on East Broadway. I didn't really plan on speaking, but I think that something that should be pointed out, I was here for the last meeting. And I did hear a lot of the objections of a lot of the counselors. And I think what should be pointed out is how much Miriam now has tweaked her proposal to meet some of the concerns. She's reduced the number of people that she'll have at the event. She won't have it outside the building. She'll only have it in the building or on the deck. She's tweaked, I think I said, the numbers. She won't have tents outdoors, weddings outdoors. I think that she really did listen to everything that you all had to say and all the concerns that you had. And I think that she has positively addressed them, probably to an extent where she may even financially lose at with some of these proposals that she has said that she will do to meet the expectations of her neighbors that are opposing and the opposition that some of the city council has had. So I hope you can recognize that as being how truly she would like this to work and how committed she is to this business. And I hope that you recognize her for how she has tried to work with everybody. Thank you.
0: Thank you. We'll now hear from the opposition, and again, my understanding is that the opposition would like to have their attorneys take 6 of the minutes, so there'll be one person after you. If you just say the same thing, name and address for the record.
5: Of course, but Philip Brader, represent Judith Biewiner and Tim Sturgeon. My office is in Beverly, Mass. I think no one, at least of all my clients, is opposed to a charming bed and breakfast being here. No one's opposed to a bed and breakfast. I think the issue has been lost that it's a beautiful property. Miriam's did a beautiful job renovating it. It was in terrible shape beforehand. All of that is true. All of that's admirable. And again, my clients have no objection to a bed and breakfast. A bed and breakfast is just that. It's an owner-occupied house, a dwelling, that has up to six, in this case, fewer, rooms for rent, and they serve breakfast. And that's what a bed and breakfast is. And we've now conflated the bed and breakfast part of this with all the events and other things that she wants to have happen, some of which aren't objectionable, but the problem is that the scope of what's been requested throughout this proceeding it's gotten smaller, but it nonetheless went from 50 guests, now it's 30 guests. Does that include staff and catering staff and event staff? I don't know. But 30 guests, where are they going to park? There's some parking on site. Apparently there's ancillary parking. There's the latest proposal from July suggests that the condition that they're proposing is we'd agree to not have any tents requiring a building permit. Well, that's since most of the tents wouldn't require a building permit, that essentially leaves them free to have tents. As I understand it now, they've stipulated to not requesting, not using tents, essentially having no tents be a condition of the permit, is how I would read it. I think what's lost here is that the issue is not that bed and breakfast is improper or we don't want it for Haverhill. The issue is just that the zoning code has a certain thing in mind when it talks about a bed and breakfast, and that's the inn portion of it, the hotel portion of it, that's operated by somebody who lives there. Indoor events are completely different than outdoor events. I think the problem is that it's a relatively large property, and the event, they get talking about outdoor teas and picnics and people. And my clients live next door, and while there may be some screening, essentially the way the houses are structured on that street, what happens in the backyard of this property is essentially the front yard of my client's property. And it's so they are right there and would be most affected by it. So I think the thing that's lost here is that over the last several months, things have changed, and the city solicitor has issued a few opinions. So Miriam stipulated to live in the property, has to be owner-occupied. And now I think the only issue remaining is what conditions will be imposed that would affect the parts of her business that are not bed and breakfast, the event hosting, how many people outside, how many people outside, parking, noise, that sort of thing. And what's important to note is that while we've gone back and forth, all of these would have to be accessory uses to the bed and breakfast use. And the bed and breakfast, it's a residential use. It's got a business component to it, but it's fundamentally a residential use. It's listed under residential uses in the zoning code, and that's what it is. And the reason for that is a bed and breakfast operating, essentially, let's say it has up to six rooms for rent, and there are people coming and going, and meals limited to breakfast, and that's what it does. That's indistinguishable from the comings and goings of a large family in a house. It fits into the neighborhood. It doesn't disturb the neighborhood. And that's a consideration that it's important. When you're considering what is an appropriate accessory use here, you have to consider the impact on all of the neighbors, and you have to consider something that's customary, incidental, to a bed and breakfast, to a residential use of the property. And I think it's important to note that what many of the things that Mary wants to do, essentially hosting events as a business, and whether they're indoor or outdoor, hosting events as a business is something that would be, if it was the primary use of the property, the principal use, it would be prohibited in that area. But to then allow it as an accessory use takes a great deal of consideration from the council. Very specific conditions would be needed to limit the impact on the neighborhood. A couple things is that the property, Mr. Bornstein mentioned that some of the properties in the RS district and some in the RR district, it's actually about two-thirds, one-third. I'm just guesstimating based on the assessor's map. Only the front third of the property is actually in the RR district. The remaining two-thirds back out to the river is in the RS district, where beds and breakfasts are not an allowed use, with or without a special permit. So accordingly, any condition should say that whatever happens on that property must be limited to that portion of the property that's in the correct district. Secondarily, accessory uses, have to be confined to the property itself. It's one of the things that the definition of accessory use in zoning code is it's a subsidiary use that happens on the same property as the principal use. So to have ancillary parking at a next door property would cross that boundary for accessory use purposes. This is all going to take place on the property because accessory use is designed to be subordinate and minimal in nature compared to the principal use. Essentially, the events should not outshine the B&B portion of it. Whatever events she has should be a small part of what's going on in a whatever events she wants to host should be a small integral part of a bed and breakfast operation and not the thing that the neighbors notice the most.
0: You have 30 more seconds.
5: Okay. A lot's been made of the fact that there's so much opposition, that there's limited opposition, so much support. There are quite a few people who are opposed to this for a lot of very legitimate reasons. Traffic, noise, it's a rural residential neighborhood, and they encourage you to help them keep it a rural residential neighborhood. Allow her to have a bed and breakfast, that's fine. But condition it in such a way that the neighbors are not impacted and it preserves the character of the neighborhood.
0: Thank you. And we'll hear from up to one more person from the opposition. And again, just your name and address. Thank you.
7: My name is Kathleen McCormick. I live at 455 East Broadway. So I'd like to speak for some of the neighbors that feel like we haven't really been heard. Even maps that have been presented have left us off. A map that says these are all of these neighbors that are within 300 feet. Only two houses are within 300 feet, and all these other houses she's showing that are on board with this, it excluded all of our neighbors that are here right now. They're not even on the map, and we're all within the same range. So my issues are things that seem to be brushed over a little bit, like traffic, and that curve is really bad. My husband was hit head on that curve. I see accidents there all the time. It's that driveway's in a very bad spot. And the traffic is an issue there. It will add, especially 30 people events will add a lot of traffic. And I think that there's a lot of things that are great that she fixed up a house. We all bought old houses there and fixed them up, and we live in them. We're not doing things that aren't zoned for the area. I think it's great to do a bed and breakfast in Haverhill somewhere else. And the bed and breakfast, fine, she's gonna live in it, that's different. Originally, she was proposing calling it a bed and breakfast, but it wasn't because she was not living in the house. But doing events with 30 people is not appropriate for this location. There's plenty of places in Haverhill that it would be appropriate, and she could buy a property there and fix it up beautiful and do what she wants. It changes the whole neighborhood, the view of it. It changes our property values. It changes. We all moved there because we wanted to be in a quiet place, and it changes things, and that's what zoning laws are about. I think if she lives in the house and wants to do a bed and breakfast, I understand that that's allowed with your permission, but I don't understand the event part. That doesn't make sense. It's not appropriate. And we've been coming every single time there's a meeting, and we're all neighbors close by.
0: 30 seconds left. Yep.
7: And we all oppose it.
0: Thank you. So, Attorney Bornstein, you have 2 minutes to respond to the questions raised from the opposition, and then the opposition will have 2 minutes to respond to that.
1: Great. Thank you, President Jordan. If we could scroll forward one slide. Maybe go one more, although it's a beautiful place setting, and go one more still. There we go. So I just wanted to respond to the question about the map and what's been presented to the council, because I think Miriam has really gone above and beyond in terms of soliciting input, inviting criticism. The map that's presented in the slide deck, this shows the statutory abutters. So when something is located within 300 feet, I think the council appreciates that's 300 feet from property line to property line, not house to house. That's just the way the State Zoning Act calculates it. So we put the 8 statutory abutters on this map and indicated whether they had publicly expressed support or opposition. The green circles are support. The red circle is the sole opposition within the statutory abutters. I know the city of Haverhill is a lot bigger than this map. This neighborhood's a lot bigger than this map, but that's a legitimate set of information to provide to the council. It's not the most important, but I did want to address that. As far as traffic safety and the curve of the road there, this driveway is actually located on the outside of the curve, not the inside. If you stand at that driveway, it actually has excellent sight lines in both directions. You have comment from your traffic safety officer for Haverhill PD that it expresses no concern about additional traffic on East Broadway at the volume of the use that we're talking about here. And your own city solicitor has definitely submitted an opinion that this council is within its authority to make this determination about accessory use. I think some of what you've been provided by the abutters attorney, Attorney Grader, proposes a very overly strict way to look at accessory uses, wanting the ordinance to list every single accessory use for every single principal use. Your zoning code would run an extra 100 pages if you actually had to do that.
0: Thank you. That's your time. I appreciate it.
1: Thank you.
0: Mr. Grader, you're going to come up for your 2 minutes as well? And then we'll go to the council.
8: Members of the council, I don't believe we've suggested that the city council should take a super restrictive look at the way accessory uses are handled under the zoning code. I understand that not every conceivable use of a property can be listed, and that's fairly common. But what can't be lost here is accessory uses are not just other things that they do with the property. Accessory uses have to be related to the use. They have to be incidental and subordinate to the use. Those are the sort of words in the zoning. Those are the words in the zoning ordinance, the words in the statute, and the words in sort of commonly understood state law. It's a use, an accessory use has to essentially be something that it flows naturally from the principal use. And the principal use here is a residential use. It's a bed and breakfast, which is sort of a species of residential use. And it's important to note that we're not asking you to deny anything that's not explicitly listed, but to make sure that anything that you consider to be an accessory use fits the neighborhood character, minimizes disruption to the neighborhood, and is also a natural, subordinate, incidental use to a bed and breakfast use. And hosting outdoor events for 30 people may be for some bed and breakfasts in other cities and towns, and it may be for a bed and breakfast located in a different part of Haverhill, but it's not appropriate for this one.
0: Thank you. I now close the hearing. Council, what is your wish?
9: Move for approval with conditions.
10: Second.
0: Move for approval from Councilor Sullivan, second from Councilor Ferreira. First up, we have Councilor Basileer.
11: Thank you, Mr. President. Ladies and gentlemen, thank you for all your comment tonight. I find it helpful. What I really find helpful, I would have liked to have gotten there the last meeting, are these revised conditions. Quite frankly, they're very helpful. I would ask the opposing lawyer the following question, if I may, sir. And my question is this: if I had family coming from out of town to celebrate the 85th birthday of my mother, and 4 out of town family members were going to stay there, and then on the day of her birthday, the afternoon, let's just say, to make it easy, everyone stays on Friday night and Saturday night, and we have a birthday party for my 85-year-old mother on the lawn. Is that subordinate in your eyes and flowing from the? Do you understand what I'm asking, sir?
0: Yep. Go ahead,
8: Councilor Basileer. It's not up to me, but I would suggest that having outdoor parties, barbecues, birthday parties, that sort of thing, that's the normal thing that people do living in their houses. And so something that normal people would do living in your house on a day-to-day basis would be an accessory use. But having a business of having up to 30 people, 30 guests, so essentially up to 40 people, if you count all the catering staff and things, for a business of having those events in a residential neighborhood, I would suggest is not an accessory.
11: Would it surprise you, sir, if I told you that I've been to parties within a couple hundred feet of this residence with several hundred people at?
8: It would not. And I'm sure they're great parties.
11: And they were happy to have me, because you should
8: I'm
11: see.
8: Sure they're great parties, but
11: I'm a cornhole champion.
8: The hosts, congratulations.
11: Thank you.
8: The hosts were not in the business of holding that party. That was something they did personally for their friends and family. It's not something they do every weekend.
11: Okay,
8: it's something
11: understood.
8: They do once in a while.
11: All right, I understand your position, sir. I have been in support of this all along. The one question that remains to me that I need to establish for the record, Mr. Bornstein, is that in fact Miss Alayemin is gonna live in the property so that it complies with a bed and breakfast. Am I correct that she's going to do that?
1: Yes. I've reviewed Attorney Mead's letter and opinion to the council on that, and Miriam's prepared to comply with that to the letter.
11: And should a permit be issued tonight, your council may or may not exercise their right to go to the Zoning Board of Appeals for a variance on that?
1: Exactly. The recourse is spelled out in Attorney Mead's letter.
11: Okay.
1: Would be that she could approach the zoning board, ask for a variance, but if she didn't receive that variance, she would have to live in the property.
11: Mm-hmm. Okay, so I have been on record of supporting this project. I really like it. These revised conditions you've issued tonight in your packet, 1 through 6, are extremely helpful to me to get there. And also the fact that she's going to live there. I feel at this point, voting in the negative for this would be like putting a parrot in a cage. It's just kind of distasteful to me. I do like this project. I always have. I think there are appropriate parking and traffic controls. And these concessions, again, I'm going to say it for the third time, are a huge deal tonight. This was in my eyes, a very smart move, 1 through 6 here. I will be supporting this. Thank you, Mr. President.
0: Thank you, Councilor Basileer. Councilor Sullivan.
10: Thank you, Mr. President. I, too, am a big fan of Miriam, and I've supported this project from the get-go. I do understand the neighbor's concerns. I have a relative who lives on Merrimack Road. I was visiting this past Sunday and saw someone was having a party on Amesbury Line Road. I would guess there were 40 cars. There were 100 more people. It seemed to go very well. I had never seen that there on that property before, but it was there, and they didn't trash the place. That's the type of neighborhood this is. This is the type of neighborhood that's going to attract high-end people, high-end visitors. Poor people can't afford this place, and that's unfortunate for other reasons. But this is the type of venue that's going to really attract not only high-end people, but high-end events, small, intimate events. Not everybody wants a big wedding. Someone might have a wedding with just maybe 10 people, and 4 of them are going to stay there. Some people are going to have relatives over for the holidays, and they don't want to put them in at the Hampton Inn or the Best Western, but they don't want them in their house either. So why not put them in a lovely B&B? I mean, that's the type of clients that are coming here. I don't see the disruption to the neighborhood. I do understand the traffic concerns. I do get it. But traffic concerns are everywhere, and if the applicant is willing to pay for the cost of installation of road signage to improve the dangerous curve, then, you know, that's great. As for these revised conditions, Mr. President, should we read these into the record or the...
0: We could. I think we have everything's been posted.
11: So I think they were read into the record.
10: So they're already part of it.
11: Yeah, right.
10: Okay, so we don't have to go through 1-6 to read them in, but I would like to just reiterate that... Miriam has agreed that small gatherings will take place primarily within the structure and or on the porch. That means she won't be using the backyard. She won't be using that 2/3 that's in the conservation zone. All activity will be restricted to the house or the deck. And it's a lovely deck, by the way. And the deck doesn't face the immediate abutter. The deck is on your side of the property. So if something's going on the deck, nobody's really going to see or hear it, because you're not going to have loud music. You're not having any bands. No DJs. Comply with the city's noise ordinance. That's great. No tents. I see it says requiring a permit from the city. But did you not say, Attorney Bornstein, that you just will have no tents? Period.
1: I did say that. I think the only small reservation, if she was gardening or something in the back, one of those little pop-ups, the little 10 by 10 pop-ups, and what we were trying to get to there is none of what we, I think, would all
10: the function
1: think
10: tents.
1: Of as event tents yeah, that tents. Someone sets up for you. Definitely none of those, but a small little pop-up maybe on occasion, but the events would not be run from a tent.
10: Okay, thank you. I just think this is a unique opportunity to try something in Haverhill that we've never had before, and I'm not sure why we've never had it. Are we not good enough? Do we not deserve one? Miriam has put her heart and her money into this project. She may not have done it the absolutely right way by coming to us first, but she's certainly shown us through this process, and all of us who have gone there and visited this home realize that this is not going to be a party house. This is not that type of a place. This is something Haverhill has never had, and it's time to give it a try, so I certainly will be supporting this tonight. Thank you.
0: Thank you, Councillor Sullivan. Councillor Ferreira.
12: Thank you very much. I, too, have supported this project from the beginning of it coming before us at Council. There's a few things I wanted to just get on the record here as well that we did receive some comments about, which is if this special permit is approved this evening, it would not continue to be attached to the property indefinitely or result in a zoning change for that area that sets precedent for this type of thing, correct? It would, the special permit upon sale or transfer of the property would no longer continue on. The new owner, a new homeowner, would have to come before council again seeking a special permit if they wanted to continue a bed and breakfast business.
0: We do have the city solicitor's office, Stephen Chaplin is on. John, if you wanna speak to that, Attorney Chaplin. Oh, you're on mute right now. Turn your mute. Still on mute. Is that you, Dave, or is that him?
13: I apologize for that, Mr. President.
0: Okay.
13: Yep. For recognize me. The special permit would typically run with the property and would not require further authorization from the council.
12: Okay. Great. Clarified. Thank you. And then, again, I want to say really great job organizing, and I think sharing excitement about a potential new business, sharing excitement about a new project coming to the city in a unique setting where the city should be able to help and figure this out with you. And when something's brand new, it is hard, and we don't have detailed zoning in place for everything because you've never had it before and you don't know what to expect. Feels like parenting to me with my oldest kid, I guess. We don't really know what we're doing until we're doing it sometimes, and that's okay. So I also wanted to highlight, I think what is a little bit of a unique situation too, is that we don't always hear from our state delegation with projects, especially special permits. But we did receive a letter from Rep. Andy Vargas's office today, which summarizes a lot of what we've heard tonight, but I wanted to just read publicly his closing statement here, which is, by approving this proposal, Haverhill can send a message to our local residents and entrepreneurs. When you work hard and thoughtfully invest back into our community, Haverhill will support you. Miriam's Cottage blends charm with local economic development, adding value to our community. That is why at this time I enthusiastically support the proposal for Miriam's Cottage. I respectfully ask you to give their proposal your highest consideration. Sincerely, Andy Vargas, State Rep. I think that says a lot. And I do want our doors to be open to business and to new ideas and to new possibilities. And that's how we grow as a community. That's how we build our tax base over time. And that's how we support each other. So again, I'm happy to support this project tonight. And thank you for answering all of our questions.
0: Thank you, Councillor Ferreira. Councillor Lewandowski.
14: Thank you, President Jordan. So I support what you've done here, Miriam. You know that. I support your vision. I have a love affair with old houses. Your style and taste in restoring it and being true to its bones is impeccable. That is not in question. This is in Ward 4, as we know, and I appreciate that you have put together a map of people that are direct abutters that are in support, but I have to also consider, as we all do, that there are people a little further afield, but not that far afield, that have some objections. And their concerns are valid, as we've discussed tonight, I think, in a very respectful manner. It's not just one objector. It is in when you're talking about statutory construction, but when we're talking about a little bit further net, we're talking about a group of people who also have some valid concerns, and I think that you recognize that, and I think that you've addressed that. I really like your revised conditions. I would like to make those part of, you know, whatever we do tonight in terms of when we get down to the nitty-gritty of putting conditions on this. I think that, you know, we've received resounding support for this citywide. People love the idea with good reason. And everyone thanks you for rehabilitating this property and giving this opportunity to the community and people who might come here to use it. The one thing that I want to talk about and do a little bit more of a deeper dive in is the accessory use, because I think that's really where the road meets the rubber. And I feel like that's the place where there's room for maybe a little bit further of a compromise. Because there have been legal letters back and forth, and, you know, there's a lot of legalese in there that, you know, maybe not everybody is familiar with. But the bottom line is that, is this a, as Attorney Grader said, and I think that Attorney Bornstein might have even touched on it as well, does this flow from the principal use? In our zoning ordinance, it allows us to allow an accessory use. So the question becomes, is this particular proposal what we believe to be an accessory use to the underlying bed and breakfast? The opposers say absolutely not, because we're talking about a residence, and the people who are proposing for it are saying, well, it is, because it's incidental to, you know, having a B&B and having this experience at the B&B. I feel that, and particularly because our zoning ordinance is, and we can ask our attorney about this in a moment, as I plan to, but because it's silent, essentially, on listing all of the different things that are prohibited or that are allowable, it's open to interpretation. Open to interpretation is legalese for it could be challenged. I don't want that to happen. I'm sure you don't want that to happen. I'm sure that the Bimaranas don't really want to pursue that either. So, and I think that a court, there's less of a chance that there would be a challenge to us allowing it as an accessory use if, in fact, it was limited to 12. Not 30. And my reasoning with 12 is only because when you look at the ordinance on B&Bs, it says no more than 6 rooms can be available for overnight rental. I know you have fewer than that, but it might expand. You don't know. And limiting the number of potential guests to approximately 12. Okay? So that would be allowing some type of incidental use to the B&B that allows for events, but only up to that number, would be more in line with what our ordinance says regarding B&Bs, and would be less, I think, ripe for some type of a challenge, like, oh, it kind of falls in this gray area of our zoning ordinance. And as our city solicitor said in the last paragraph, it's up to what we want to do. To the extent the council believes the zoning ordinance is intended to permit unlisted accessory uses, it would be reasonable to analyze when reading the zoning ordinance if 30-person events are incidental to the operation of a B&B, which would allow us to authorize it. However, if we believe the converse, or we say the converse, that no, 30 is not incidental, then you would have to seek relief through a different process. And what my proposal is, or question, actually, to you, is whether or not this is still amenable to you going forward if it was reduced to 12. I understand that that's a compromise that not everybody's going to be happy with, but that is the essence of a compromise. And I know that you've compromised a lot. And, you know, the owner occupation is a big piece of that. I can't imagine uprooting my where I put my head at night in order to do this, and you're so committed to this project that you're willing to do that really says something about your integrity. I don't see it as one of the conditions, the owner occupancy, so I would like that added as well. But those are my two cents on it. I support it. I support it with that particular smaller revision, so that it allows you to go forward finally with this. It allows you to go forward in line with what our ordinance allows. It then allows less liability for us, but there's less exposure for us if, in fact, it becomes, or you, if it becomes in your business that we want to succeed and thrive, if, in fact, it's a challenge. So that's my two cents. Thank you.
0: Thank you, Councilor Lewandowski. Vice President Mitchison.
15: Thank you, Mr. President. I do have a question for our city solicitor.
0: He's ready.
15: Is he ready?
0: He's ready. He's unmuted.
13: I'm ready.
0: He's okay. Ready to roll.
15: So, Mr. City Solicitor, is this an accessory proposal to the bed and breakfast?
13: Ultimately, for the council to decide by a vote of its members, but the question it turns on whether what is being proposed is customarily incidental to the principal use. And I think there's an argument to be made both ways. Certainly at 50 people, I think that was a tough argument to make. I think as the number gets smaller, the question gets closer.
15: Okay, I was hoping for a more deterministic response, but I understand. I'm still thinking about all this. I definitely support, a proposal for this, and I guess I'm going to listen to my fellow counselors to try to decide, is this really an accessory use? Thank you.
0: Thank you, Mr. Vice President. Councilor Diodati.
16: Thank you, Mr. President. I supported this project originally. I'm going to support it again tonight as presented. I understand the concerns with the neighbors and everything that has transpired thus far. I appreciate Miriam's willingness to work with them to try to come up with a compromise. As far as the 30-person accessory use, I just feel as though if we limit that even further, I can look at it as an accessory use. Let's say it is full with the 8 people that might be staying there, and the intention is to have family over or invite friends over that actually live in the area, because this is a very localized project. You know, I would hate for them to not be able to each have a guest there, or even a few guests to come and celebrate whatever they might be celebrating, baby showers, bar mitzvahs, whatever it might be. So I do find 30 people to be fitting, 50 looking back. And hearing the neighbors' complaints about it, I understand where they were coming from. 30 is definitely a fair compromise. I also appreciated Representative Vargas's letter in support. This is a project that has not happened in the city, and it's a beautiful part of the city that should be showcased. The house is absolutely beautiful. The work that's been done is absolutely amazing. And people will be laying their head there at night. You know, they're not going to be raging through the night, as Councilor Sullivan said. You know, it really, the use fits the area. So I will be supporting this tonight. You have my full support as written tonight with these conditions. And thank you very much.
17: WHAV, Help P, Haverhill.
0: Councilor Diodati, Councilor Tui.
18: Thank you. I'll be brief. I agree with all my colleagues. I want to say, Miriam, thank you for listening. I think it was Miss Daggett. I don't know where she is. She was looking at me when she was making her comments, and that's very, very true. The number 50 was way too high for me. I appreciate my colleague, Councilor Lewandowski, on the accessory use going down to 12. However, I think I'm very comfortable with 30, and I, for one, have visited the location. You did a terrific job. You've invested in our community. I want to say thank you. I wish nothing but the best for you. I hope it does pass tonight. And what I'm hopeful tonight is that, in your case, it has been done. We never had it. We should embrace this type of change. So thank you, and I will support this tonight. Thank you.
0: Thank you, Councilor Toohey. Councilor Rogers.
19: I wanted to say a couple things, too. Last time I was not in favor of it. Either I was struggling with the tent, the DJ, the band out back. I am supportive of this. I appreciate all you did to lower it and bring it down, and I think this would make a great, great area for the city of Haverhill. I mean, I think it would do. I love the idea of the bed and breakfast, and I think going it down to 12 is a little small. I think you're not going to be able to have any events if you go down to 12, because it'd be nice to have showers. Or get-togethers, cooking, whatever it is, I think. So I'm in favor of keeping it at 30. Thank you.
0: Thank you. Councilor Sullivan.
10: Thank you, Mr. President. I just want to add, I'm not going to support 12. I'm sticking with 30 as well as the other councilors. I think 30 is a reasonable number. And I think 12 will just kill the whole project. Thank you.
0: Thank you, Councilor Sullivan. And I'll just wrap.
11: Mr. President, may I, as a point of information, I've developed some information. I had earlier communicated with the oncoming shift commander of the police department for the third shift, which is Lieutenant Lynch, and he told me that this year I'm gonna read. I asked him about accidents at this location that was brought up tonight, so I just wanted some clarification. And Sergeant Lynch wrote to me there have been 6 crashes on East Broadway this year, and the closest to 421 East Broadway occurred at 413, and that was determined to be caused by snow and ice on the road.